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1: 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In the wings, the Oklahoma City Thunder. Team that has 8 wins and 8 postseason games this spring. They're into the Western Conference Finals, now awaiting an opponent.

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1: The first time in nearly 10 months in the third inning, and the Brewers would use a 5-run fourth inning to seal it. Here's more from Joey Ortiz.
2: Yeah, I mean, hit a ball hard in the air, and that's what you want to do every at bat, and I got a good pitch to hit as well and took a good swing on it, and yeah, like you said, something to build off.
1: Last night also saw Christian Yelich come back. Manager Pat Murphy reacts on getting some of his star players back from injury.
3: Obviously, you know, when any team has their three of their top five hitters out, it makes it tough. You know, we played some games with four of our top five hitters out. It's difficult. It's half your team. You know, like I said, other guys step up and nobody's going to feel sorry for you. So I'm proud that we withstood that. And now hopefully we get some games under Yelich's belt and get him back in a groove.
1: It'll be Brewers and Padres again tonight from American Family Field. 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
1: Wisconsin has announced it has formally launched a search for its next director of athletics, and the university expects the AD to begin this summer. And finally, for the Green Bay Packers, Phase 3 OTAs will begin on late May with a mandatory minicamp coming June 9th through the 11th. For the Wisconsin Sports Zone Network, I'm Ebo.

0: Nation. Wednesday, May 13th. Brewers find themselves 2.5 games behind the Cubs, but on a 5-game win streak, Cubs lose again last night. It's good to watch. Joey Ortiz shaves the beard. Suddenly the bat starts to heat up a little bit. Goes yard with his first dinger of the season last night, helping propel the Brewers to a win over the Padres, which was nice. So they're back at it again today, or tonight, I should say, which I'm really looking forward to. 877-867-1670, 877-867-1670. That's the phone number. If you want to track us down via text message, we'll get to the text messages. You can, 608-321-1670. 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The meter behind me has moved a few times today. We love it. We're 4904. 4904, trying to get to 5,000 followers on Instagram. And if you find it within yourself to follow us, do it. The Bill Michaels Show. The Bill Michaels Show. We appreciate that. 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We are also on Facebook and TikTok under The Bill Michaels Show. And the Twitch app, the Kick app, the LinkedIn app as well. You can watch us there each and every day and catch the television show Saturday night, 8 o'clock Central Time on My 24 TV in Milwaukee. That is My 24 TV in Milwaukee. There you go. So, Corey Niven says hi over there on Instagram. Tony Corraro, DJ Calkins, also Keith Co. 0727 says hi. William 717 Thompson, 69 Casanova says hi to us as well. So everybody over there on Instagram, thank you so much. And everybody, as always, in.
1: There's nothing like the view from the cheap seats.
0: Thanks to everybody in the cheap seats on the stream for saying hi to us. And thank you for participating in the program. So there you go. The NFL, in case you did not know, has now come out with their international games. Here's the good news, people. The Packers, not on it. Week 1, September 10th, week 1. It's going to be the 49ers and the Rams in a NFC West divisional matchup. That's going to be in Melbourne, Australia, at the Melbourne Cricket Grounds.
2: Down under.
0: Down under. Down under, that's 8:35 Eastern, 7:35 Central Time. Just so we're aware.
2: And that's just
0: that's
2: so,
0: a Thursday night game, by the way.
2: Okay, that's Thursday night, but they're doing the season opener on Wednesday, which will be the Seahawks.

0: Hawks in their Super Bowl.
1: Right.
0: Okay. All right. All right.
1: So you got the Seahawks now. They bumped it up. So they want to own the whole week. So, but nobody's going to be really watching that late. You'll probably catch the second half of it, of the 49ers-Rams game, because we have our conversations with a cause, or for a cause, that night with Pat Murphy out at the River Club of Mequon, which those tickets are going to go on sale, I think, next week, by the way. So that's the first one. September 27th, which is Sunday, in Rio de Janeiro, at Maracanã Stadium, or Maracanã Stadium. And that is a 3:25 kickoff, 5:25 Rio time, and that is going to be the Ravens and the Cowboys. The Ravens and the Cowboys. Week 4, October 4th, the Colts and the Commanders at Tottenham Hotspur in London. There's two games, back-to-back weeks, in at Tottenham, 9:30 a.m., then on week 11, the Eagles and the Jaguars at Tottenham again, 9:30 start time. Week 18, they go back to London, this time to Wembley Stadium, where it's the Texans and the Jaguars. They go after it. Week 25, or, week 7, October 25th, the Saints and the Steelers are going to debut the NFL at Stade de France in Paris, France. The Stadium de France in Paris, France. And you got to assume, putting the Steelers in France for the first time ever, a game is going to be played in France, in Paris, France. That's got to be an Aaron Rodgers game. The week after that, 2 weeks after that, week 9, November 8th, Cincinnati is on the road, and they're going to take on the Atlanta Falcons at Bernabeu Stadium in Madrid, Spain. Bernabeu Stadium in Madrid, Spain. And then you got week 10, the Patriots and the Lions are going to be in Munich, Germany at FC Bayern Munich Arena. And then week 11, the Vikings and the 49ers. 49ers go back overseas. Or no, I take that back. They don't go back overseas. They go to Mexico City. Mexico City. Estadio Benorte, the Mexico City stadium there. It's going to be the Vikings and the 49ers. So there you go. There you go. Any questions?
0: I think the Packers are lucky they're not playing. I think it's going to be rare as they add more international games, especially for a brand like the Packers to go two straight years without having to go international.
1: Right.
0: So that's my first thought, is they're lucky. The Packers have 9 home games this year, 9 true home games, which should,
1: I was just going to say that.
0: Should be a huge advantage, right? Great
1: that
0: for Green Bay,
1: awesome.
0: But also for the team. Like,
1: yeah.
0: You don't have to go across the ocean, and Matt LaFleur doesn't, you know, get a hemorrhoid about, you know, how many sleeping pods or whatever the plane has.
1: Well, here's the thought. And this, I got to admit, this was not brought up by me. But I was talking yesterday to my sports nut cousin, and he said, well, they don't want to take away home games for the Packers and make the Packers lose one of those 9 games, because the Packers don't have an owner. The Packers need all the money they can get, because they don't have the pockets of an owner. They've got to make all the money they can in Green Bay. And that's the reason they're not taking up. Because a lot of times, if you end up with 9 games on your schedule, pretty much thinking that one of those games is going to be taken overseas. You're still going to get your normal 8 games, you know, but the Packers don't have an owner. So the Packers would fight hard for losing a home game, because they probably make more money being at Lambeau than they do going on the road and being paid by the NFL internationally. And I never thought of that.
0: So you think the NFL is doing the Packers a solid by not taking away home games?
1: I think the Packers don't want to go overseas at all. But I think that with the Packers getting that 9th home game, I think the Packers might have said, hey, look, financially, we can't afford to lose home games. The more money you can give us as a publicly owned entity, the better. And I think they make more money at home. Now, I could be completely wrong. I might be off base on that. But that was it's just another, by the way, what if type of thought. But
0: I don't doubt the Packers petition the NFL as hard as they can to not lose home games, but I would imagine a lot of teams do. I guess my interest would be more, you know, the NFL's reaction to that, because I think the NFL probably tells a lot of these teams, kick rocks, you're going to go where we tell you.
1: Right.
0: But maybe they have a soft spot for the Packers in their ownerless franchise in small town Green Bay. I don't know. Maybe. Maybe.
1: I think you and I do. We're different though. But just as a general census, for those that are listening out there, do you watch the international games? Do you get up in the morning and say, see, to me, the international games, if I'm at home, if I'm not doing a show on the road or we're not at Lambeau or not traveling, I get up and I go, oh yeah, there's a game on this morning. And I turn it on. And as I go about my business in the house, I watch the game. It's on in the background. It's not destinational viewing for me. I kind of catch the game before we get in to the pregame of whatever the network happens to be or networks that happen to be carrying Packers football or whatever. But are the international games destinational viewing for you? I don't even think the matchups are that great, to be perfectly honest with you.
0: I think a couple of these, so I'll be interested probably in three. How many are there? 1, 2, 3, 4, 5, 6, 7, 8. Am I counting that correctly? I think two or three of these have these.
1: Nine. There's nine total. Yeah, there's nine total games, I think.
0: Well, no matter how many. I think I will be interested in three of these. I'll want to watch Rams-Niners because that's a good game. There's real juice there. I'll want to watch the Vikings and the Niners, divisional rival, NFC rival, and Patriots-Lions, I think.
1: Mm-hmm.
0: The rest of these, I could sleep through Steelers-Saints, Bengals-Falcons, any game with the Jags, the Colts and the Commanders, like... The game in Rio, the Cowboys and the Ravens. I don't know, man.
1: Right.
0: Like I.

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1: Franchise, because I know that's what they want to do. They want to put a franchise or two and build themselves a division. Now, I think it completely throws off the NFL if they do this, but they want to build themselves some type of a division with franchises in these other markets overseas. I know that the commissioner has alluded to that, and I am staunchly against it, but not that I really mean a hill of beans, but I know that's what they eventually would like to do, especially expanding this thing to 18 games because they're going to press for that as well. But yeah, it's not destinational viewing, but it does, from what I understand, brings in a ton of money from the outside markets to get people interested in the NFL, and it buys their streaming packages and it buys their merchandise and they get paid to go there. And so, yeah, it's not going away. Put it that way. It won't go away until something catastrophic happens. And I don't wish that upon anybody, by the way, but it won't go away until there's some deep reservations about some of this stuff going on. And then we kind of see.
2: I don't mind. These international games don't ruin my fan experience, right? There's a difference between saying I probably won't catch it and it offends me on a deep level and it's ruining my football experience. I guess my complaint, and you could say this about streaming, you could say this about a lot of advancements, sports betting and its kind of entanglement in sports, is it just seems like it's not going to stop. It's just going to keep going and going and going until it almost becomes a parody of itself. Like it used to be, we have London games. Okay. You know, kind of a hub over in Europe.
1: Yeah.
2: But then you add, you know, Rio, and now we're in Australia. If you tell me 2 years from now they're playing a game in Mumbai, I'd be like, yeah, probably.
1: I see
2: a huge market in India. Like if we
1: China,
2: this
1: Japan.
2: Far, of course, if we go this far, it's just going to keep going to the point where it's like, it's just one big unoriginal played out money grab. And it feels a little bit like a parody of itself, like the graphic that I sent you. Like it's the Paris game presented by American Express. It's like I would mock up a schedule like this if I was making fun of the NFL trying to do like a globalist grab. That's the part that icks me out, I guess I would say.
1: Here's the other thought. And I get Marty says, you know, what is going to stop these games? You mentioned something catastrophic. Well, you know, you look at the negative sense of like terrorism or a plane crash or something like that. But what I'm talking about is wait till somebody like a city leader complains and goes to Congress and says to the competition committee or fair consumer, you know, whatever. And they say enough. You're taking taxpayer dollars to build these stadiums and then taking games away from the taxpayers. This will no longer happen. If you want your, if you want to remain the tax-free group that you are and keep your stance, you're going to stop this. Unless the money just outweighs what the cost would ultimately be. But that's the only way, catastrophically for the NFL, that something like that happens. Because profit is what drives the NFL, and the NFL is supposed to be a not-for-profit institution. You know, which keeps them through the antitrust stuff. But that's what will eventually stop this. And it's kind of a double-edged sword. On one hand, you want them to grow the game. Players want to make more money. Players bitch and whine and moan about going overseas, but they want to make more money. So the only way to make more money is to get bigger streaming rights, deal the games out to more and more services to be able to make it international, more and more money coming in. Therefore, the salary cap goes up. We've got more money to spend, which then trickles back down to the players and their percentages. But the only way that stops is if Congress gets involved and says, okay, enough. You can't take taxpayer dollars and then put it towards stadiums and building these Taj Mahals every 20 years and having the taxpayers on the hook for this. And then, oh, by the way, we're going to yank a game from you. You're not going to be able to do that.
2: And I think the streaming part of this is really analogous. Like, we're going to put a game on Netflix. We're going to put a game on Amazon. Like, I think that in the international games, there's a corollary there. We're going to keep going. We're going to keep pushing. We're going to bring in more money. I watched the part of President Trump's interview. I looked it up because I couldn't remember what it was on. Full Measure. I'm not familiar with the program, but he talked about this, talked about the NFL and how fans are, you know, getting priced out because there's this congressional, you know, inquiry or whatever. Nothing will happen, but they're looking at the streamers. And his point was like, well, the NFL makes a lot of money. They could stand to make a little. I can't do it without doing a Trump voice. The NFL makes a lot of money. They could stand to make a little less and everything would be okay. And I'm like, yeah. But that's not really how the world works. Like, wouldn't that be? Right.

0: Right. Wouldn't that be great, Bill, if
1: right.
0: big-time corporations or companies would just say, we're good, actually. We have enough money, and this is what's best for everybody. But that's not really the way things
1: you know
0: work.
1: The company that does that in the state of Wisconsin is Quick Trip. When you're talking about that, I'm thinking, what company out there would ever say I'm going to take less money and just be happy with what I have? That's Quick Trip. Don did that. That's because he gives 40% of the profits back to the employees. He's like, no, we got a ton of money. I don't need more money. My family doesn't need more money. We're really, really good. We're giving it back to the employees. We'll give you as many discounts as we can. We'll kind of do our own thing and keep prices low. All right, Quick Trip. Thank God we got Quick Trip. But beyond that, everybody else, they're out to make money. Not that they're not out to make money, but just they can give back a little bit. Alex in Eau Claire says, absolutely do not tune into the international games. I don't play fantasy, so that's got to be considered. But please know I'm not getting up to watch a Commanders and whoever game. I mean, Alex and Eau Claire over on the text line.
0: The Commanders could be playing a game in my backyard. I'd shut the blinds. Like, I'm not going to wake up early. If I'm home and nothing's going on, like, I'd throw it on. But the problem is some of these early morning games are on, you know, NFL Network, which you may or may not have, or like in the past, it's been NFL Plus. I'm like, okay, well, I'm not going to get up early and pay for something. You know what I mean? Like, at a certain point, I'll stick with my noon, my 3 o'clock, my Sunday night games, and that'll be enough for my Sunday. That's plenty.
1: Gray Man Mike says, I don't really like the divisional games outside of the country either. Do you think the second time those teams play, they should be played at a neutral site? It's a good point. Because if you're going to play the first one and one of those two teams is going to lose a home game, should the second one then be at a neutral site? That's a great point.
0: And didn't refresh me, Bill, because the Niners and the Rams are the only divisional game, I believe.
1: Right.
0: I guess Texans, Jags, but with all due, who cares?
1: Yeah.
0: Didn't Shanahan say McVay was pushing for that to be the international game because they hate when Niners fans come down and take over SoFi. So McVay's point was, well, we might as well not even play that game at home anyways because it's the home game.
1: Right.
0: So that's even a little bit of a unique situation, but I agree on the division stuff.
1: By the way, out of the 920, Jimmy from the Fall says, going back to our discussion earlier about Evo putting the fish in the microwave and stinking up the whole joint, he said, you got to put the fish in the air fryer the next day. So now we need to get an air fryer at the station. That I get. And Sully and Menominee did follow it up by saying, the other one is Brussels sprouts, another non-negotiable at work when you put them in the microwave. Yeah, you ever smelled Brussels sprouts when they come out of the microwave?
0: A little sour.
1: Yeah, that is vegan ass right there. I don't care who you are. That's vegan ass. Just so you know.
0: Vegetarian discharge.
1: Yes.
0: That's an image. Sorry for that.
1: Oh, my goodness. Let's move on. We're going to go ahead and take a quick break. We're going to come back. We got a lot more to get to. Hey, they are getting ready to rub and race, and it's exciting. It's exciting. This weekend, my friends, the wait is over. Spring Vintage Weekend with the SVRA. It's a coming to Road America. They're going to get it underway. They're going to start rubbing and racing out there. Then you've got the Moto America Superbikes at the end of the month, the 29th through the 31st. That's when then you get into June, the SCCA June sprints, and then here comes IndyCar. 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
15: Here's your ESPN Radio Tri-State forecast. Sunshine mixed with clouds at times today, with daytime highs approaching 67. Clear skies tonight, lows dip down to about 41. Lots of sunshine tomorrow, highs level off around 72. Right now, it's 56 degrees. I'm staff meteorologist Jennifer Wojcicki on ESPN Radio, AM 1590 WPVL.
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17: Oh yeah, no, we're very excited. You know, and especially you know, knowing the kind of fan base that we have in Europe, they are ecstatic. And hopefully everybody that wants a ticket can get it. So that's, I know that's a challenge, but, yeah, and you know, to be playing a you know, a great franchise like the Giants, I think, you know, it'll be, historic. And I know, yeah, I, you know, it's, you know, it's probably something that's going to happen. So that we would only give up one home game every 8 years. Now, we may the issue for other teams giving up home games against the Packers is that we travel so well. And so usually they'll protect the Packers game. But we may, you know, coming up over the next 8 years, I could see, you know, having one or two games and, you know, played internationally.
1: Welcome back. Bill Michaels Show. Those are the words. Mark Murphy, back when the Packers were chosen to play internationally, they went and played the Giants. We all remember that game. A humiliating loss for the Green Bay Packers when Aaron Rodgers was that the Aaron Rodgers game? No, they played in Ireland with Aaron Rodgers. Correct me if I'm wrong.
0: No, I think the Steelers with Aaron Rodgers were potentially going to play in Ireland. I can't remember if that happened, but that was the game against the Giants where he hurt his thumb. Right?
1: Oh, that's right.
0: And
1: that's
0: then
1: right,
0: they like
1: right,
0: knew yeah. the play call at the end. I remember Mike Clemens was all over yep. that. Like he saw yep. that from, you know, I don't even remember if Mike was there, if he noticed.
1: He saw that from space.
0: Yeah, exactly. Yeah. He is a satellite.
1: Yeah. Yeah. That was predetermined in one of the pre-meetings, I guess, that if Rodgers does certain things, that's what they were looking for. And nobody talked about it until obviously it happened on the broadcast. But, regardless, yeah, it was when the Packers were going to go play in London. And I remember that because Matt LaFleur was so crotchety about going overseas. He just seemed like he was angry. And this is business and this and that. And Rodgers was talking about, yeah, we're going to go out. We're going to see things. We're going to go to the pubs. We want to, you know, it was completely counterintuitive to what LaFleur's message was at the podium. And that did not end well for the Green Bay Packers.
0: I can't believe Matt LaFleur is crabby about something. That doesn't sound right? like him. Lighten up a little bit, Matt.
1: I know, right? This portion of the program brought to you by Epoxy Flooring Done Right. They're back, and got to say kudos to them, man. They are the sponsor, and you might see it throughout the state of Wisconsin, of the Bill Michaels Quick Take on the Quick Trip pumps. So thanks to Epoxy Flooring Done Right, whether it's an epoxy flooring or a polyurea coating, they can do it in as little as a day. Mostly two, but in as little as a day. Come in the morning, get the base down, get everything cleaned up, get the base down, come back that afternoon, throw the whatever it is you need, get it done, get the colors you want. And the polyurea coatings are amazing, but they're based in Wisconsin. 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They're based in Wisconsin. What that means is, God forbid you have a problem. Normally you never do. But if you have a problem, a lot of these companies are coming from outside. They're coming from Illinois, from Iowa, from over in Minnesota. 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Epoxy Flooring Done Right is in state. 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From Green Bay to Madison to Milwaukee, the Big Triangle, anywhere in between, they can do it for you. 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From all over the state of Wisconsin. Again, Epoxy Flooring Done Right, 262-443-2852. Yeah, it's the international games. I got a couple of remarks regarding that. This one's from Luke, who says, not a fan of the international games, really not a fan of the schedule either. A couple of games may interest me, but only if they would be on Sunday night or Thursday night football. Beyond that, I really don't care. My buddy Jim the Cruiser, who comes with us, he had come with us years ago when we used to do the cruise. Him and his wife Barb live out in Cedarburg. He says, I really don't watch any of the international games at all, to be honest with you. So he chimed in over on the text line. Also on the text line, Albert in Fargo, North Dakota, he said, by the way, the fish thing, you can't understand why you would put fish in a microwave. Brussels sprouts, no. Can't do that at work either. Doesn't watch the international games.
0: He did it because he's a bad guy. That's why he microwaved fish. That's the takeaway today is Ebo's a bad guy.
1: What can you put into a microwave that should not be allowed that's going to stink up a building? That should be the topic of the day. Out of the 715, Andy in Eau Claire says, less international games, rather see more games at college stadiums like at Lincoln, Nebraska, South Bend, Portland, Gainesville. I mean, hell, you could put the Cardinals and the Raiders at Camp Randall for that matter. That's Andy in Eau Claire. So there you go. Andy in Eau Claire.
0: I don't hate, like, that would be cool. The thing is you can do that with baseball teams because they got 162 games. You're not losing out on, you know, what is, I guess, you know, one, whatever percentage of 1/17 is. Losing one home game or 1 of 8 or 1 of 9 is huge. Losing one baseball game's not that big of a deal.
1: Right.
0: I think it'd be cool to play college stadiums too, but then, like, what are the bar owners and what are the Packers with the tickets and the food and the drink and all that? That's just a huge cut from some of these organizations.
1: Right, right. I agree. It's not a fan. And never these, have been, but it is what it is.
0: And these local businesses who, Bill, you'd probably know more about this. Like, it's not cheap to own a bar in the shadow of Lambeau.
1: No.
0: Right? You're paying that property and you're paying those taxes for the opportunity to earn on those home dates.
1: Right.
0: The team's playing in Green Bay.
1: Yep. Some of those bars and restaurants up there, put it this way, very much under the radar, they're for sale. Because they make some money during certain things. Training camp, game day, maybe a big game in the division on a Thursday night, you get some people to come out, but that's when you make your money. It's not like those streets are packed, any other time of the year on a Thursday, Friday, Saturday night. It's basically Sunday. Now, you make money when people start coming into town for those two-night minimums, or you start renting out those houses, and they all want to do everything around Lambeau during football season. So you start getting people coming into town on a Thursday night to rent them homes, rent those homes up there, or you have those two-night minimums at some of the hotels. So they'll be there on a Saturday night. They'll be there on a Friday night. You know, they'll start filling up. You make some money then. But, yeah, it's a rough go if you own one of those big, massive bars and you –
0: We'll go up there, you know, in February. You know what
1: right.
0: I mean? Friday, Saturday night in February. There's, you know, there's some crowds, but
1: it ain't happening.
0: And I would imagine that's true in the bar restaurant business a lot, where like, yeah, I own the restaurant, run the restaurant, and we make money, but like, if anyone wants to give me a mountain of money for it, like,
1: right.
0: Go nuts. Like, that's a hard business to run. Like, that's difficult, especially in a place where all your money's coming from, you know, 8 or 9 weekends or something in the fall.
1: Absolutely. Absolutely. Let's do this. We'll take a quick break. We'll come back. Went a little bit long in the first segment. I do want to remind you, if you have not, if you got a motorcycle or know somebody who does, please tell them about this. The 19th annual, it's our 19th annual Big Unit Poker Run. 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If you're watching us, you can scan the QR code and get registered for this. It is Sunday, September 6th. Sunday, September 6th. All bikes are welcome, not just Harleys, but all bikes. 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We want to have you on board. Thanks to Cousins, thanks to Burn Pit Barbecue, German Fest, Marquardt RV, Game Day Men's Health, Pottawatomie, Road America, all of our great sponsors. 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You get registered. 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It'll pop right up for you. 19th Annual Big Unit Poker Run. It'll be right there. 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One name will be drawn, and you are the winner for a pair of VIP tickets for that Thursday night over at the River Club of Mequon, where we're going to do 150 people and a small gathering at the gala for Conversations for a Cause with our guest, which is going to be Pat Murphy, manager of your Milwaukee Brewers. Please come out and join us. If you got a motorcycle of any type, please come out and ride with us. It's our annual family reunion. Stay tuned. We got more coming up after.
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0: 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Good stuff. Good people. There you have it. By the way, congratulations. Our Burt Griffin from WFRV-TV in Green Bay is back. Did you know that?
2: Burke
0: is back, yeah. Burke had a little bit of a health issue. He left in August, and I saw a nice piece on him that he came back and shot him a text message yesterday. So Burke's back, son. Burke Griffin's back. So congratulations to Burke being back up there in Green Bay. Our fine affiliate WDUZ up there covering all that stuff. Got to give him a shout out. This is from Art, who says the international games are getting a little bit ridiculous. You guys had mentioned when they start spreading these things all over the world, what are the logistics and the travel costs for these teams? You know what? That's a great question. I don't know. Put it this way. Whatever they're doing and whatever the NFL is paying, they're making money. They wouldn't do it to lose money. The NFL doesn't do anything to lose money. So whatever they're doing it to make money. It's that easy. That's it. Beyond that, I don't know what to tell you. Don't have a guess. Jenna says, I do wake up with my morning coffee on Sundays and do sometimes, as she says, enjoy watching some of the international games. But they pretty much bore me because most of the teams that have played there pretty consistently have been bad throughout. So she says, I don't mind eating a Kringle in the morning with a cup of coffee, watching a little football as I'm a football fanatic. But the games aren't really destinational viewing. That's from Jenna. Jenna, appreciate the email. Thank you so much. By the way, Friday, May 15th, the Brewers game has been moved. Brewers against the Twins. Rather than 7:10, as it was previously scheduled, they just put it out. The first pitch is now going to be 6:10. They bumped it up an hour. They made the adjustment, they said, to help accommodate the ingress and egress to downtown Minneapolis throughout the evening, including Game 6 of the NBA Western Conference semifinals between the Timberwolves and the Spurs. That's going to be a Target Center. So all of that is going to be taking place at the same time in the same area downtown Minneapolis. So the Brewers game went from 7:10 to now 6:10. So if you're a Brewers fan, you're going to the game coming up this Friday and you're going to drive over, just make a note of it. It is now 6:10. And no longer 7:10.
2: Is that to get it farther away from the Timberwolves? I don't understand how that would help. I don't understand how that would help unless it was related to the other game.
0: I think what they want to do is they don't want both sets of fans pouring into downtown at the same time. Sure. So they're going to just stagger them. That's why. At least in my opinion.
2: There's going to be a lot of, it's 8:30, I guess. So yeah, that splits it up by about 2 hours. That's worthwhile. I was going to say, if it's only by an hour, what difference does it make? But
0: right.
2: A lot of folks now coming over from the Wisconsin side for that game closer to rush hour, there's a ton of, I mean, there's always construction, but it's worse this summer, like this in Stillwater, Woodbury.
0: Yeah.
2: Enjoy the travel, I guess.
0: Right.
2: Head it over.
0: What else do we have here? This is, our buddy Steve. Steve says, the crew's on a roll, 5 in a row, 6 out of the last 7. They are getting, they're walking wounded back, and even Joey Ortiz went yard. The Cubs are getting dinged up, and have found that they can't have the easy early season schedule all year. 2 weeks ago, if you said that they would be 2.5 games back right now, I wouldn't have believed it. Go Crew, great news on the injury front. Getting Woody, Priester, and especially Jared Koenig back will be huge. This is all leading up to a big 3-game series in Chicago next week. Let's hope that they can keep it going behind the Miz tonight. I second your opinion and happiness that the Packers don't have to play international games. As far as I'm concerned, the NFL can blank can the international games. That's our buddy Steve in Richfield. Steve, you're the man. Appreciate that. There you go. I was talking about the Miz earlier, too. Somebody had sent me. John, I was talking about the Miz's snap and his arm motion. And John says, don't forget, pay attention to the leg drive on his delivery more than just the arm motion. I agree, all of it. But the force that he pushes off with, the force he gets coming off the mound, if you've ever watched that micro slowdown version of him pitching, it's almost painful to watch the snap that he gets in his arms, in his throwing arm. Like, you're just like, how is that not going to just snap off? He's just limber, I guess is the best way to put it, for lack of a better term. I don't know. 877-867-1670. Jenny J says, I just followed you on Instagram and I saw the meter move behind you. Kind of cool. Jenny J, thank you for following us. Damo 608 started following us as well. So thank you both for following us over there on Instagram. What else is this? Aaron says, I heard some chatter in the other outlets as to what the Packers' floor and ceiling is. In 2026, I'm curious what you guys think. The consensus seems to be that the ceiling is the Super Bowl. I guess I agree with that, but there are just so many ifs with this team, more than I'd like to have if we were talking about a legitimate Super Bowl team. When I really find myself disagreeing is where folks are saying that the floor is a 7 seed. If you go based off of how last season ended, plus the progression of Ben Johnson in year 2 with the Bears, my fear is that the floor would be fighting to stay out of last place in the division with the Vikings. I'd like to know what you guys think. Have a great week. That's from Aaron. Let's do this. I'll take a break on that. Because that's an interesting topic. I want to talk about that. What is the floor and what is the ceiling for the Green Bay Packers? And Aaron kind of laid it out there. I want to take a break. We'll come back. I want to talk about that just a little bit. Stay tuned. Hey, congratulations. Great piece on, locally anyway, in Milwaukee this morning on Fox 6. They did a whole morning at Stenny's, on Donjus Bay Road in Mequon, the North Shore location. Kind of now through the grand opening, they've got everything flowing really good. They've got the hockey rink that's attached to it. Things are going really well over there, but they were featured today on Fox in Milwaukee. And congratulations to Ryan and Brittany and everybody over there running that thing. Same great food, all three locations. Same award-winning Bloody Marys, all three locations. They do it right. That's the reason they've had so much success. Stenny's, second in National, the original one in Walker's Point. By the way, if you're going to the game tonight, go to any of them. Go to Stenny's in Watertown. Lake Country in Pewaukee. Go to Stenny's downtown, Donjus Bay Road in Mequon. They're running shuttles. They can get you to the game. I don't know if the one in Mequon runs it to every Brewers home game, but I know they run it to some of these special events. But Stenny's in Mequon and Stenny's in Milwaukee and Stenny's in Lake Country, I know they do for sure. They're taking everybody to Brewers games and all the different events that are going on. When Summerfest gets here, they're going to be running into the festivals. Stenny's, great food, great people, award-winning food in Bloody Marys. Stenny's, as they say, you should be
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9: Here's your ESPN Radio Tri-State forecast. Sunshine mixed with clouds at times this afternoon, with daytime highs approaching 67. Clear skies tonight, lows dip down to about 41. Mainly clear skies tomorrow, daytime highs approaching 72. Currently, it's 58 degrees. I'm staff meteorologist Jennifer Wojcicki on ESPN Radio, AM 1590 WPVL.
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0: Nah, man. I mean, Green Bay took care of me. You know, it wouldn't be a reason for me to have that type of pressure against them. Because, again, my career started there. They taught me, you know, the foundation of football, how football works, situational football. You know, just understanding complementary football, how teams can be, like, just the overall game in general. You know, they showed me the ropes in that area. And, again, I do know that we play them this year. But, nah, it wouldn't. It's not even like that, so.
1: Those are the words of Romeo Doubs. When asked, have you circled the game against the Green Bay Packers? He's like, nah, man. No bad feelings there.
2: He talked for almost 40 seconds, and I know that's not long, but for Romeo Doubs, that's a pretty...
1: That's a book.
2: That's an extensive answer.
1: And that's the verbal version of War and Peace for him.
2: Exactly.
1: Correct. Man.
2: I almost needed an intermission halfway through.
1: I know, right? I had to go to the bathroom when I stood up from listening to that. This might be a night tonight. You can sit down and watch a Brewers game. Maybe you're going to make it a Cousin Subs kind of night. They deliver. They can bring it to you. Whatever it is, your healthy side of things or that pepperoni melt, extra mayo, extra cheese. Oh, so good. 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Bam! You are in. 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Anything for free, it's for me, man. 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That is CousinSubs.com. From 1972, baby, they are local right here in our own backyard. 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There you go. I got to get to this guy because he had to drop off. But Carolina Bob, who it was on hold for a long time, and I apologize, Bob, I didn't get to you. He said, Carolina Bob had to run, but these NFL international games seem like an awfully expensive way to promote the league, extremely disruptive to the teams involved in a league where you only have 17 games in a season. And no, I'm not going to intentionally watch any of these international games. The NHL has averaged only 2 international games the season starting since 1997, and 30% of the league players are European. So why are we going overseas? That's a good point. Hockey's universal. Big time. And a lot of the European countries. So anyway, long story short, yeah, it's not a lot of people that I know are making international games destinational viewing. Like I said, I wake up, if I don't have to go to Lambeau, and I wake up and they're on, I'll watch them. They're on in the background. I'm getting my day started. I'm grabbing my computer. I'm getting my notes, whatever it happens to be from that week. If I'm driving to Lambeau, a lot of the times I'll turn it on, I'll listen to it a little bit, but I want to hear stuff. I want to hear fantasy stuff. I want to hear injury reports. I want to hear thoughts going into games, strategies. That's what I want to hear. So I'll flip over to like Sirius and I'll listen to the NFL Network or some of the local shows, but I'm on an information gathering mission trying when I'm driving to Lambeau early in the morning. I'm not into watching or listening to play-by-play of international games. So I agree with you. It's not destinational stuff for me. Completely agree. 877-867-1670. Now, when we come back, I do want to get into Aaron who emailed us a little while ago. I want to get into his question. What is the ceiling and what is the floor for the Green Bay Packers this year? Realistically, in your eyes, what is the best you think they're going to do, and what is the worst you think they're going to do? And I want to get into that when we come back, because that's just intriguing to me. I said a while ago, now I haven't sat down and watched the schedule because obviously it hasn't dropped. Tomorrow night we'll do that, and Friday we'll react to it. But I said I'm going to start at about 10 wins, give or take a game. I don't know if that's enough to win them the division, which is why I said I'm probably going to look at Detroit. Did you know that Chicago, statistically speaking, I think they said, has the roughest schedule according to last year's results?
2: Well, they're third in a lot of the odds, which just based on last year, like, you know what I mean? If I was a Bears fan, I'd look at that and say, really? But scheduling's a big part of that, so that would make sense.
1: Right. Yeah. So the Bears have the toughest schedule this season. So, because now they're talking about the Bears going first to worst in the division. Like last year, the turnovers won't transfer, the come from behind wins won't transfer, and the competition is going to be much, much more stiff. According to statistics from last season, like, boy, they're going to go from first to worst. So what is the ceiling and what is the floor for the Green Bay Packers, according to Aaron, gentleman who emailed us? We're going to talk a little bit about that when we return. So don't go anywhere. Got two more hours. We're at the halfway point. Halftime. 2 hours to go. 2 hours down, 2 hours to go. Stay tuned. We got more coming up right after this.

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2: Well, Joey Ortiz would homer for the first time in nearly 10 months and drive in two runs as the Brewers would win their fifth straight, defeating the Padres at American Family Field last night 6-4. Manager Pat Murphy talks on his shortstop.
3: Joey looked great. Again, the kid's been through a lot. His defense has been fantastic, but you got to follow it up. It was a great job. We know it's in there. Let's keep pulling. You know, and I'm really proud of him.
2: Last night also saw starting pitcher Brandon Sproat pick up his first victory of his career, striking out six, allowing three runs over 5 1/3 innings of work. Christian Yelich also returned. Yelly talks on getting him, Vaughn, and Cheerio back in the lineup.
4: Yeah, we haven't really been too healthy all year, so it's kind of nice that we got a lot of the guys back and got a lot of the season left to play. So got to keep playing well, and hopefully that starts today.
2: The Brewers now sit 23-16 on the year, 2.5 games below the Cubs for first place in the NL Central. Back at it tonight at American Family Field. First pitch against the Padres will be at 6:40.
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2: The University of Wisconsin will have a 9-person search committee to help select Wisconsin's new athletic director, fronted by Indianapolis Colts GM Chris Ballard and 2-time NBA All-Star Michael Finley. They expect the position to be filled by summer. And finally, the Green Bay Packers will begin OTAs May 26th, with mandatory minicamp starting on June 9th and ending on the 11th. The NFL is set to release their full schedule tomorrow night at 7 o'clock. For the Wisconsin Sports Zone Network, I'm Ebo.
7: We have to be able to, in situations towards the end of games, finish. You know, we got to be able to finish those games and control them. You know, we played some explosive football last year. We played some really good high-level football last year and really had control of games at certain times, but just weren't able to kind of finish it off. So I think that's something that we have to get back to that level where we were doing that early in the season. And then I think no matter what adversity comes through a season, whether that's injuries or whatnot, being able to, you know, stay on task and finish those things.
8: When something like that becomes a trend of the season, it happens more than once, and you dig into it, why was that? Why were you guys unable to finish games?
7: Yeah, I think collectively, I think for me, it's just about understanding that there's different situations through a football game, and you got to be able to handle each and every one of them, whether you're up by a lot, whether you're down, different parts of the game. And I just think, you know, as we went through the season, we just never accomplished that part of it. But I feel really good about the people in our building, and that we'll get that corrected.
9: The words of Brian Gutekunst. Ah, you can't let games get away. No, you can't. Welcome back to the program, the Bill Michaels Show. We are on the air. Hour number three getting underway, just passing the halfway point. And that is really kind of where the concern begins if you're a Packers fan. That's where the concern begins. You're kind of checking, well, can this box be checked where they can get a lead, hang on to it, and or accentuate it, as opposed to getting a lead, foot comes off the gas, and you're hanging on at the end of a game, just trying to survive. Just trying to survive. So, think about it. 877-867-1670. And, as Aaron stated in his email a little while ago, what is the floor, realistically, if you're a Packers fan, where you're sitting here and you're going, you know, what would be just a season that would be like, okay, it would be an okay season, but not what I want. And what is the true ultimate? What you think this team is totally capable of doing? 877-867-1670. 877-867-1670. 1670. You, my friends, can find us by texting us as well. 608-321-1670. 608-321-1670. 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We are on Instagram. And today we've gained more than a few followers, which is awesome. And we're trying to get us up over 5,000 followers, and then we'll build from there. But if you do and you follow us, if you haven't already, please follow us on Instagram, The Bill Michaels Show. And you're going to hear and see the meter behind me continue to move and escalate towards the top. In addition to that, we're on Facebook and TikTok. You can find us on the Twitch app, the Kick app, the LinkedIn app as well, and our television show is every Saturday night in Milwaukee, 8 o'clock Central Time, My24TV. That is My24TV in Milwaukee. So there you go. What is the legitimate floor and what is the legitimate ceiling for the Green Bay Packers? I don't think they are that far apart. That's my thought. I don't think they're that far apart. My legitimate ceiling for the Green Bay Packers, do I think that they are a Super Bowl team? As they sit here today and what I witnessed last year, I'm basing it off of history, not off the talent they've accumulated, not off the draft, not off of Tucker Kraft and Micah coming back, none of that. I'm simply saying I believe that they are a team that is a divisional round or an NFC championship game. I don't think right now they're a Super Bowl contender. I think, as Aaron had stated, if they don't win the division, they're probably knocking on the door of the 6 or 7 seed. They're on the road. And again, a one and done. I think that if they do not make the playoffs, the depending on how things happen, that they might be making changes, even with contract extensions. I also believe that if, say, this team does get leads and they don't give them up, and they do culturally change and become a believer in putting the heel of your boot on the throat of the opponent, but they just get their ass kicked in some games or injuries take over, all things are circumstantially different. But I think, if I had to sit here today and make this prediction, I'd probably say they're a divisional game or an NFC championship game to maybe their max. And I'd say the 7th seed and a one and done in the postseason would be the floor. They're not that far apart, because if they're a 6th seed, and they get a win and they lose in the divisional round, well, there you go. It's one extra win. Maybe two, depending on the matchup. But if they go 7th seed, one and done again, depending on what it looks like, I can't imagine the fan base to Ed Policy's phone will remain quiet. It will be rather ugly. But I also think that this team has the capability to get to an NFC championship game. I just don't know if they've got enough defensively to get over the top. When you start to really look at some of these teams that have had success getting into the postseason and going far and or getting to a Super Bowl, you've got usually an offense that's statistically top 10 in many categories, and your defense is always near the top 5. And I don't know if they've done enough to make the defense as a whole better. Some will say, well, they haven't done enough in the secondary. But sometimes you don't necessarily need to punctuate the secondary with this just lockdown talent. What you need to do is give that talent that you do have less time to cover by creating more pass rush up front and being better in the trenches. So if you're better in the trenches, chances are you don't have to cover as longer, which means your guys can be a little bit better, which means there's going to be some errant throws, which means if you got the ability to maybe catch the football, you get a couple of turnovers, and things change that way. So that's why it's like, well, they didn't do enough in the secondary. Yeah, but they did some good things up front and in the middle. So I'm excited about that. They picked up a young edge rusher who's going to follow in the footsteps of a Micah Parsons, hopefully, as far as workout and ethic and such takes place. So all of that I'm excited about. But I don't know if they've got a legit top five, top seven defense in a lot of categories that's going to take them over the top to put them into a Super Bowl. That's my realistic look as of right now. Now, we could always revisit this quarterly throughout the season. After the first 4 weeks, after the first 8 weeks, we can always revisit this. But as it sits here today, what I saw last year, basing it on history, basing it on some of the needs, basing it on some of the performances, whether positive or negative, not knowing a lot about the progression of Matthew Golden, not knowing a lot about, you know, how Jaden Reed is going to react to getting the contract, how Christian Watson is going to react in a full season of trying to be healthy, how Marshawn Lloyd is going to be coming back. Will the offensive line be better? There's a lot of question marks on this team. So that's kind of where I'm at. Grant, how about you?
10: I have a hard time erring too far from a wild card in the sixth or the seventh seed and a first round loss, because that's just so perfectly, that's who they've been, you know, like without fail. They've looked like a team the last couple of years that has earned the seventh seed. It's not right. Like, well, they were the seventh seed, but really they were way better, or really, you know, it's like, no, they're just the perfect encapsulation of that spot in the NFC. And I think Rob Reichel, who's going to join us later this week, has even called it the Matt LaFleur seed, right? Like, that's who they've been the last 3 years with Jordan Love and Matt LaFleur. I think they could win as many as 12 or 13 games if things break right, and it wouldn't floor me. You know, if I told you, Bill, they're going to win 12 games in the division, is that shocking to you? Would that stun you? Like, I think we all
9: know
10: they have the pieces to do that. And I also think if I said, hey,

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1: Postseason and Super Bowl. But now I think it's about the division. You got to win the division first. And you want home field advantage in the postseason. But you got to win your division first. I think now you have to go back to focusing on you got to beat the teams in your division and you got to win your division and you got to stay, you got to keep pace. And I think anything less than a divisional championship, short of then becoming a wild card and going on the road and winning all throughout, I think anything less is kind of unacceptable to a lot of Packers fans at this point, especially with Chicago winning the division last year.
2: And it should be unacceptable to Packers fans. A reason why I would be optimistic about the Packers, if I were to make the optimistic case, jumping up, winning a couple more games, winning the division, is last year, Bill, even in all of their losses, they were in all of those games. Other than maybe the Ravens game, which was a little weird, it's not like there were any games where it's like, well, they no-showed, you know, other than maybe the Ravens game.
1: Right.
2: They were way outclassed. They weren't even close. Whereas, you know, not to cross sports, but you look at the Bucs this last year, there were so many games where it's like, man, they're not even close. They need another wing. They need a better cut. They need this, that. The Packers, you watched last season, they had everything that they needed to win the games they needed to win that division and to win a playoff game. So they have the pieces. They have the tools. The concern would be, is the coach and the quarterback and the people, you know, pulling the trigger on this and that, or are they equipped to take those tools and win any more games than they have? Because for the last 3 years, they haven't been able to.
1: Right, exactly. 877-867-1670, 877-867-1670. I want to know what your thoughts are. What is the ceiling and what is the floor for the Green Bay Packers, in your opinion? What is the ceiling and what is the floor for the Packers, in your opinion? I'd like to kind of start picking brains on this and see how vastly different or the same that we are. So let's get into that. 877-867-1670, 877-867-1670. By the way, before I go to Mitch is actually in Rice Lake. By the way, we are going to Rice Lake for the Rice Lake Celebrity Golf Tournament. Cannot wait. So this year, there's a new group of faces. Gilbert Brown, Steve Jordan, Henry Thomas, Brooks Bollinger is going to be there. Bill Schroeder is going to be there. Craig Newsom. I think it's Billy Schrader is going to be there. Craig Newsom. You're going to get Dante Culpepper back this year. Frank Winters is back this year. We got a lot of new celebrities, new faces, some of the old ones as well. Some of the old ones. We know that our buddy Lynn Dickey's going to be there. Chase Kaufman, Paul Kaufman, going to be there. Brandon Bostic, by the way, is going to be there. Jerry Ellis, Tiger Green, Scott Hunter, Craig Newsom, Kenny Stills, Harry Sidney, a lot of former recent and former Lombardi are going to be there, and even some of the Bart Starr Packers are going to be there. But out of the Vikings, John Randall is going to be there, the NFL Hall of Famer, Steve Jordan, Stu Voigt, I mentioned Dante Culpepper, Jim Gantner's coming up, Kenny Sanders is going to come up, Billy Castro is going to come up, some of the names from the Brewers, from and Al Newman, who was with the Twins, he was a World Series champion, going to be there. We can't wait. And Dick Leinenkugel's coming back. So we're looking forward to it. Going to be a lot of fun, and that is coming up this year, the Rice Lake Celebrity Golf Tournament. Can't wait to get to Rice Lake. So I wanted to make sure I got that in before we went to Mitch. Now, Mitch is in Rice Lake listening to us up there in the great God's country area. Mitch, how you doing today? What's up?
3: Yeah, got me excited for when you guys come.
1: I'm looking forward to it. It's always a great event.
3: When is that again?
1: That is in June. It's like mid-June. I don't have my book sitting in front of me, but I think it's mid-June.
3: I'll have to look it up myself, but I'm planning on going to it. I would love to meet you. But
1: absolutely.
3: No, I wanted to talk Packers.
1: Sure.
3: I think floor 7-10, 8-9, maybe just missing the playoffs. And
1: oof.
3: I think for that, I say there's a lot of ifs with the team. You can look at offensive line, even the skill positions, backup. You have your four receivers are all going to kind of be in a new position. There's a lot of ifs on offense. Defense, back five I'm happy with. A few questions at corner, but I think that probably should be improvement there. Front seven, though, a lot of ifs there. And then Micah Parsons not coming back. But a feeling I could see divisional round, playoff potential win, NFC championship. But a lot of stars got to align. A lot of injuries have to, not happen, because we always get hit with

0: the injury bug every season, it seems.
1: Right.
0: There's just, I mean, a lot of ifs. And if a lot of the ifs don't work out, I could see 7-9 even worse, or 7-10 yeah. even worse.
1: Yeah. I pray to God you're wrong. And I pray to God for the optimistic side.
0: I pray I'm wrong too.
1: Yeah.
0: I pray I'm wrong too. I believe me, I'm a Packer fan from day one, but you gotta look at it realistically. They're coming back from a lot of things. They've replaced a lot of positions, with older players. How much did some of these older guys have left? We don't know.
1: Right. Right. No, I appreciate the phone call, man. Hey, by the way, it is, Thursday, June 11th is the Rice Lake Celebrity, Charity Golf Classic. So there you go. Thursday, June 11th. We're going to be out there doing the broadcast Thursday, June 11th. I'll be in town on Wednesday, doing the broadcast there as well. Probably playing a round of golf after that, maybe heading over to do the charity event, that night for the sponsors dinner. But, the Celebrity Charity Golf Classic, at Rice Lake is at Turtleback, which I love Turtleback. Love Turtleback Golf Course. Thursday, June 11th of this year. So there you go.
2: We need to get Kate back up to see her friend Frankie Winters. They really hit it off at Cigar.
1: They hit it off, yeah. Yeah, they did. Kate's and you believe me, myself, Frankie, Lynn Dickey, David Whitehurst, not Paul Kaufman, trying to think who else. All cigar smokers. So, and he always likes when I, bring my stash.
2: Kate's so sounding cool. Like a cigar smoker these days.
1: Yeah, today was a little rough.
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1: Kate Fox, yeah. There you go. 877-867-1670. Hit us up. We'd love to hear from you again. 877-867-1670. Let's do this. We'll step out. We'll take a quick break. We'll come back. We got a lot more to get to. Want to get your thoughts. What is the floor? What is the ceiling for the Green Bay Packers? What is the floor? Just your opinion. And I can't argue with what he said. You get a few injuries, some things don't pan out, and he's saying like 7-8 wins. You got a really tough schedule, according to last year's results. Who knows, right? 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
14: Here's your ESPN Radio Tri-State forecast. Sunshine mixed with clouds at times this afternoon, with daytime highs approaching 67. Clear skies tonight, lows dip down to about 41. Mainly clear skies tomorrow, daytime highs approaching 72. Currently, it's 58 degrees. I'm staff meteorologist Jennifer Wojcicki on ESPN Radio, AM 1590 WPVL.
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16: There's a lot of things, you know, that when you meet with him and talk with him that he wants to get better at, and that's great. He's always just a very prepared person, he's got, you know, sets his goals and everything like that. And I think for him, again, taking as much control of the offense as he can, being the best leader for the guys is going to be huge, not only for the offense, but for the entire team. Just keep developing in that role, and then we'll see what happens.
1: Welcome back. Glad to have you. By the way, that is Adam Stenovich talking about Jordan Love. Like that. Coming up at the top of the hour, it's a Wednesday. We're going to do a Bill's Best today. And I thought about this. We have got the PGA Championship is upon us. Tomorrow it gets underway. By the way, did you see Grant Rory McIlroy had a blister on his toe? And in the practice round yesterday, and he ended up leaving the course. Well, and the only reason I bring this up is because watching him with the toe, I don't know if it was hurting that bad or an over an exaggeration, but it was like the dude needed a wheelchair to get off the course. Now I get bringing a cart out because maybe he was on the 7th hole or the 12th hole or something. It's the hole farthest away because I got to walk, and it's the farthest away from the clubhouse. So they bring a golf cart out because these guys don't have to walk anywhere. But he's like hobbling to the golf cart. They ended up putting on the back of the golf cart. So I did see that, but it was like that's a blister, man. You take your shoe off. It's not like you're walking on gravel, for God's sakes. You take your shoe off. You're on this finely manicured carpet. This beautiful grass. You got your shoe off, your sock off. And he was like hobbling. I'm thinking, I thought when I saw the video first, I thought he broke his ankle or something. I'm like, wow, boy, he's going to be out of the tournament. And then they said, no, he's got a blister on his pinky toe. I'm like, come on, man. So
2: I would just like to point out that I golfed all 18 of the Bill Michaels Open on mm-hmm. Saturday with a big leech bite on the back of my foot. You saw it because I got
1: one. I did see that. That was nasty.
2: I didn't say a peep. Didn't affect my game. Now, nope. Again, my game, it's unaffectable because it's not very good. But I don't know. Rory McIlroy just cut from different cloths, I guess.
1: I know, right? Yeah. There's a toughness of people here in Wisconsin.
2: Yeah. You know? A hardiness, if you will.
1: Right. Tell you that. I could agree with that. But he got, I mean, we all know those guys. I mean, ball players, everybody, you get new shoes whenever you want them. And he probably put them on and said, oh, I'll walk a practice round with them and see how they go. And brand new, because they're Nike, brand new Nikes. And they ended up, and I would assume they're all custom made for these guys. And yeah, they ended up giving him a blister, which was not the best advertisement for Nike, by the way. Nikes run thin anyway, but I would assume that they are cut for him. And yeah, so they gave him a blister. He had to bail on the practice round, but I would assume, he's got trainers and staff and medical assistants and everybody, and they're doing everything they need to do to put a Band-Aid on it. but yeah, I just thought that was kind of funny. I mean, look, we've all had blisters where you go, ah, damn, that really hurts. We've all done it, but usually it's on your heel and you can't walk. Not on your pinky toe where your shoe is off. You're walking barefoot on a manicured lawn at a PGA championship course and you're limping like, yeah, at any point in time, I'm probably going to need a wheelchair to come and get me. So just thought I'd throw it out there. Kind of like, come on, Rory. Come on, dude. Put some dirt on it. 877-867-1670, 877-867-1670. If you want to find us, please feel free. What is the floor? What is the ceiling for the Green Bay Packers? What is the floor? What is the ceiling for the Green Bay Packers? Ed says, I think 6-11 is the floor. 10-7 is the ceiling.
2: That's a low ceiling. I agree.
1: That's a low ceiling.
2: If things go wrong, I could see that happening.
1: That is. Jeff says, nice shirt, Bill, over in the cheap seats. But yeah, it's my, I was looking around today in the closet and I haven't worn this in a long time. And I saw the sun today. It's supposed to get warmer this weekend. I'm kind of feeling like, I don't know, we're coming into summer and 4th of July and hot dogs and fireworks. And I did see when I was at the grocery store yesterday, they've got the kids' fireworks are now on display, to be bought. So I'm like, okay, I'll throw it on today. I was just kind of feeling it. I don't know why. Just did. There you have it. Thank you for the compliment, though. Appreciate it. 877-867-1670, 877-867-1670. Mike says, by the way, I have a pair of Nikes from a while ago. I just started using them for the gym. Completely uncomfortable. Rick from Spencer, the floor is 9 wins. The ceiling is 13. I think we're good enough if Love proves he's the man. Out of the 920, the ceiling is maybe a playoff win. The floor is things unravel, and they win 5-6 games. LaFleur is a mediocre coach. He showed that last year. Even with a healthy team, they still lost to Cleveland and tied to Dallas. It's hard to be optimistic that he finally will magically become a great coach in his 8th season. Rockin' Rick says, I've been texting you for 2 years. They need to be more crafty. Tucker can make the wideouts better, just like Micah can make the defensive better, just to let you know. Oh, believe me, Tucker Kraft was the man, having a hell of a season until he went down with the injury. Brad in Sturgeon Bay, ceiling, Super Bowl win. But that would mean that a lot of things have to go in their favor. If everybody stays healthy, and if Wyatt and Parsons pick up where they left off, if Cooper takes the next step, if Cisse is the real deal. But I don't see all of that happening. I think realistically they're going to be lucky to win the division. I put the floor at 8-9 wins. There you go. Matt LaCrosse, for me, I really don't think this is even a playoff team. And it's not because I don't believe in the roster or the Goody. I have zero faith in the coaching staff. And least of all, Matt LaFleur. I see the floor at 5-12 and the ceiling at 8-9. Jordan Love is going to have another mediocre season. The real change comes when Matt LaFleur gets fired and a new regime comes in. That's when Love begins to flourish and the Green Bay Packers become a legitimate Super Bowl contender again. That is Matt in LaCrosse.
2: Mediocre season, huh?
1: He had better than a mediocre season.
2: He had a very good season.
1: Yeah, he had better than a mediocre season. But again, that's the perception. That's the perception. That's what's so mind-boggling, for lack of a better term.
2: I think some of you guys are nuts, respectfully.
1: You know? I mean, look, quarterback rating, he was 6th best in the National Football League. He had a 101.2 quarterback rating. He had, 23 touchdowns, only 6 picks. He averaged 225 yards per game, threw for 3,300 plus yards. His completion percentage was 66.3. That's pretty damn good. For starters, 66.3. That puts him, what, 15th overall out of all starting quarterbacks with who has started at least two games last season? That's pretty damn good. Out of how many? That's out of all the ones that started at least two games, 50 quarterbacks started at least two games last year. That's amazing how many quarterbacks started. Out of 50 quarterbacks, he was 15th. That's pretty solid. So I'll take it. He was 13th overall in yards last year. And his total number of sacks that he ended up taking last year, the most sacked quarterback in the National Football League was Cam Ward and Geno Smith. Both of them took 55 sacks last year. But as far as being one of the least sacked, now you got to get to some of the guys that played more than a couple of games here. Yeah, because you look at that list and you're like, well, wait a minute, Clayton Tune? He's on the list. Tyrod Taylor is on the list. Jordan Love took a total of 21 sacks last year. 21. And for quarterbacks that played in two games or less, when you remove them from that, God, there's a slew. He's probably around the top 10 in least amount of sacks. You got to decipher through all the garbage. But that wasn't an average or mediocre season last year by any stretch of the imagination. He had a pretty good season. 877-867-1670. Let's go to Nick listening to us in Green Bay. Nick, what's going on, man? How you doing?
17: Not much. Doing good. Just wondering, why does everybody want LaFleur's head on a spike? I don't understand it.
1: Well, I mean, a lot of them didn't like the way the team gave up leads. They lost five games last year that they actually had leads in, and obviously the way they collapsed against the Bears down the stretch. I mean, that's probably it, more so than anything, and the fact that they haven't won the division in a long time, and they've been a seventh seed and a one-and-done for quite some time. So, I mean, I get it. I understand it. I still like the continuity, but that's the reason why. Why? Put it this way. Why do you want to see him remain the coach?
17: Well, you know, he's had a pretty good run getting us to the playoffs. He is an offensive-first coach, so what he does with QBs and everything on that side of the ball, I've been very happy with.
1: Mm-hmm.
17: He's had some shuffle going around on defense, so, you know, and then when we lose a couple of big keys, you know what I mean, that's hard to swallow for him and just trying to keep it going. If it wasn't for McManus, I do believe everybody would be pretty high on the floor at the moment.
1: Boy, that's a great question, and that's a good take. Appreciate the phone call. The McManus thing, had some of those kicks turned out, and maybe they are a game further in the postseason. First of all, I don't think they beat Seattle. So even if they won and beat the Bears, I don't think they beat Seattle. But that's an interesting take. Like, if McManus hits a few more kicks, special teams-wise, would many people think more highly of Matt LaFleur? What I think burns a lot of people is it's not that you come out unprepared, because he doesn't look unprepared. The only games they really got their ass kicked, Baltimore and Cleveland, they didn't look right. Cleveland, it looked like they were just going to roll their helmets out and get a win, and they didn't. And then Baltimore, they got dump trucked by Derrick Henry. Their defense was afraid of Derrick Henry. But beyond that, when you have leads, you looked like bad clock management down the stretch in the game against Dallas. And, you know, you had a lead against Philadelphia at home. You let it slip away. You had just so many games last year that just kind of got out from underneath you, including that Bears game. And that's the reason. You put it this way. You lose to the Bears 2 out of 3. People are going to be pissed off. It's a rival. It's a team you've owned. You can't lose to them. Ben Johnson said, I'm going to kind of like beating Matt LaFleur twice a season. And he did. He did it again. Even though they played 3 times, he did it again. He still beat them twice. I think that's part of the reason that people are so pissed off, that really they just wanted Matt LaFleur in a change. They wanted him gone and they wanted a change. And I even said it at the time. Now, look, I'm on the Matt LaFleur bandwagon. I want him to do well. I'm hoping and praying and knocking on wood and all of that kind of stuff that the Packers have one hell of a season and turn things around. Let's do this. We'll take a quick break. We'll come back. Stay tuned. We got a whole lot more of the Bill Michaels Show coming up. I have not been down there yet, but I can't wait to go. 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
8: Back! Coming up this weekend, they got a block party going on in Stevens Point, my friends. Saturday, Point Brewing has their block party going on at Stevens Point at the brewery. Shutting it all down, opening up tents, food trucks. They're going to have a lot of stuff going on. If you're in the Stevens Point area, stop by and check it out. Festivities get underway on Saturday afternoon, but it's always a party. It's always a lot of fun up there. And I've never been, but I saw a lot of the pictures. And I was talking to my friend Joe Martino, one of the owners up there, Point Brewing, and he said it's just a blast. So maybe I'll venture up. Who knows? Maybe I'll venture up this weekend. But Point Brewing has their block party going on. Don't forget, you can make a block party anywhere when you got some of the Point Brewing beverages, whether it's the Amber Lager. They've now got out the summertime stuff, the Lakeside Pale Ale, the Drop Dead Blonde. They have so many good things, and they've got NA. They've got NA beers as well. So they're doing a big thing with NA now because NA is kind of a thing for people. So it's part of a trend. So they've got some NA beers that are out. So look for them on the store shelves. That is Stevens Point, Wisconsin. Brewing excellence since 1857. Point Brewing. I keep saying this. We do a lot of stuff local here on this program. Stick with local. Stick with the hometown team. Stick with our friends from Point. Coming up after the top of the hour. I thought a lot about this, Grant, about our Bill's Best. And we were talking about courses. Golf courses in honor of the PGA Championship. You know what I want to do is courses, the top five courses I've not played but want to. Because there's a lot of good courses in the state, and people say, oh, did you play here? And I'm like, I haven't played there yet.
10: Hell yeah.
8: The top five courses in the state of Wisconsin that I have not played at, but I want to. And that's something people can chime in on because they can say, wait a minute, play here, play that, you know, that type of thing. So I thought about that for a while. I'm like, I've talked about some of the golf experiences that I've had when we had the Masters. But I thought, there's courses that I've wanted to play on. I'm like, oh, I'd love to play here. I'd love to do this. I haven't played at them yet. So we're going to do the top five that I want to play at. That's going to be our top five today. 877-867-1670. 877-867-1670. If you want to hit us up, please feel free and go ahead and do so. This is from Elliot. Elliot says, my floor for the Green Bay Packers is 8 wins. My ceiling for the Green Bay Packers is 13. I think somewhere in that range is where they're going to fall, whether or not Jordan Love has a good season, Tucker Kraft comes back fully healthy, Micah Parsons, same thing. But I think more so than anything, it's the play calling and how he is being coached for Jordan Love to take that next step. I think we all know he's a really good quarterback. We're just waiting for him now to be great. Hey, by the way, did you see that WKRP in Cincinnati is back? That's from Elliot. Elliot, appreciate the email. I did see that. Did you see that they've actually named the radio station in Cincinnati now? Legitimately, they changed their call letters to WKRP. Did you see that, Grant?
4: They changed it to what now?
8: WKRP.
4: Oh, like the bit. Yeah, that's
8: right. Yep. It's I can't think of what. It's got three signals. I think one's in Cincinnati, one's in Northern Kentucky, and one's in Dayton, Ohio. It's a massive radio signal between those three stations. But yeah, they dubbed it WKRP Radio. WKRP Radio. So anyway, just thought I'd throw it out there. But thanks to Elliot for bringing it up. Unless they go back to the old school shirts, I'm not buying a new WKRP shirt. I'm just throwing it out there. I'm not doing that. So I'm good with the old days. This is from Robert. Robert says, I think the ceiling is going to be 14 wins. I think the floor is going to be 10. If this team has more than a few injuries, it's probably going to be 8 or 9, and then they miss out on the postseason. I agree with you. I think the division is going to be extremely tough, and I don't see the Bears winning the division this year. I see them coming in third. I think the Detroit Lions are still going to be one of the teams that has a bounce back year. The Green Bay Packers are going to hang tough, but maybe end up a game back and probably with a wild card game at Lambeau Field. Well, no, you can't play a wild card game at Lambeau Field. Oh, win a wild card game and then get a game home at Lambeau Field. Unless you're playing another wild card that's seated lower than you, you're not going to get a game at Lambeau Field. Just an FYI, Robert. It's not like they rotate it or anything like that. You play if you're a 6 seed, the only way you get a game at Lambeau Field is if the 7th seed wins and you two are going to face off against one another. And that would be most likely in like an NFC championship game or something like that. So, but yeah, otherwise you're not going to get a home game at Lambeau Field. Good thought though, but I think they need a home game at Lambeau Field. I think without a doubt. 877-867-1670. 877-867-1670. If you want to hit us up, please feel free to go ahead and do so. Would love to hear from you. Hey, Unit, did you see what college football is going to be presenting on Labor Day? I did not. I'm not necessarily really interested. Labor Day football, you don't usually get a lot of great matchups. You know, you don't get, maybe you get a one game that you really go, okay, this is one of those out of conference Titanic struggles that you really appreciate. Beyond that, because of the way the conferences are now, and you know, if you schedule a game that early against what's seemingly a top opponent and you get beat, you almost solidify yourself to having to win out just to find yourself into the college playoff championship. So those early season games aren't usually as good. That's why, you know, hey, in our backyard, you take advantage of the Badgers Notre Dame game. And if you're a Badger fan, hopefully you're selling out Lambeau Field and not allowing all the Notre Dame fans to buy them up, although the Notre Dame fans they travel in droves and they're everywhere. But yeah, I hope that they are able to kind of keep them out. 877-867-1670, hit us up. I'm trying to see who else. Got some text messages here. This one, Doug from River Falls. The floor is 8 to 9 wins with no playoff, and the ceiling means what is the best you can hope for? That assumes most of the what-ifs comes to fruition. In that case, 12 to 13 wins, win the division, and the NFC Championship game appearance, maybe even a Super Bowl appearance. My dream scenario is for the offensive line and Jagger. He wins the job at center. Ryan goes back to the left guard. Belton becomes the swing tackle, and it goes on from there. That's Doug from Onalaska. Darren from Keeler says the Packers at least need to be in the NFC Championship game. And if they miss the playoffs, they should clean house and the coaching staff immediately. The 920 says, let's get real here. The ceiling is 13 wins. The floor is 5. This team has been inconsistent at best for the last few years. A lot of factors going into it, including Micah being the biggest. Cindy from Madison says on the text line, Bill, I hate to be negative, Nelly, but I am so sick of these whiny fans that are so down on the Packers. Get off the bandwagon now and go find a different team. That is from Cindy. Cindy's had it with the negative Nellies.
4: Sorry, Cindy. Everything's great. First-round playoffs are...
8: Right?
4: That exit in the first round's fun. You're right.
8: Yeah. Right? Cole Dodger says, hey, unit, I just followed you over on Instagram. I love the fact that the meter goes up in the background. I think the floor for this team is going to be 9 wins. I think the ceiling is 14 wins. I still think that if they play right, they can win a Super Bowl. I think all things have to come together, including the offensive line, probably the biggest X factor in all of this. Perfect. Thank you very much. And by the way, Kimberly over on the chief seat says, my top five for, courses to play would be Aaron Hills, Whistling Straits, University Ridge, Lasonia, and Century World. There you go. I've played Aaron Hills. I've played Whistling Straits. The rest I have not played, but I'll give you mine coming up. Stay tuned. Are we, late for a break? Do I have another break to take?
4: We got one more. Yeah.
8: I was going to say I lost complete track of time. So let's do this. We'll step out. We'll take a quick break. We'll come back and get back into some of the stuff. And then at the top of the hour, I'll give you the Bill's best top five of the courses I would love to play based here in the state of Wisconsin. Today I am back to the weight I was before I went on vacation. It is great. I feel good. Did my shot today. Everything's fine. The peptides are taking hold. I'm feeling stronger. By the way, I did some military workout yesterday. And when I started this, I was able to do planking for about 17 seconds. And then it got a little bit longer to 20. Then it got a little bit longer to 25. Then it got a little bit longer. So I sat downstairs yesterday, my first two sets of planks, which my first one was usually like 18 to 25 seconds, and the second one was like 17. Yesterday, I did a minute 12, and then my second plank was a 48. So pretty good in that sense. And then after that, you go and lift and do everything. But I feel great. Between the testosterone replacement, just started on the peptides, feeling really good. 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
15: Here's your ESPN Radio Tri-State Forecast. Daytime highs approaching 67 this afternoon under mainly sunny skies. Clear skies tonight, lows dip down to about 41. Ample sunshine expected tomorrow, highs level off around 72. Right now, it's 60 degrees. I'm staff meteorologist Jennifer Wojcicki on ESPN Radio, AM 1590 WPVL.
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get to the top of the hour. Stay tuned. When we come back, we'll do some Bills Pass Top 5. Got more talk to get into. We talk international games, Packers stuff, Brewers stuff, all kinds of good stuff. So stick around because we're going to get back into the Top 5 and then more coming up after this. But we're not done. We got an hour yet to go. I'm excited for Brewers baseball tonight. Chris says, okay, you gave us the details on cleaning the carpets yesterday. What's coming up on the docket tonight? I'll tell you when we come back. Don't go anywhere. Got a lot more of the Bill Michaels Show. We still have another hour yet to go. Hang in there. We'll be back right after this.

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2: Well, Joey Ortiz would homer for the first time in nearly 10 months and drive in two runs as the Brewers would win their fifth straight, defeating the Padres at American Family Field last night 6-4. Manager Pat Murphy talks on his shortstop.
3: Joey looked great. Again, the kid's been through a lot. His defense has been fantastic, but you got to follow it up. It was a great job. We know it's in there. Let's keep pulling. I'm really proud of him.
2: Last night also saw starting pitcher Brandon Sproat pick up his first victory of his career, striking out six, allowing three runs over 5 1/3 innings of work. Christian Yelich also returned. Yelich talks on getting him, Vaughn, and Cheerio back in the lineup.
4: Yeah, we haven't really been too healthy all year, so it's kind of nice that we got a lot of the guys back and got a lot of the season left to play. So got to keep playing well, and hopefully that starts today.
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2: 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The NFL is set to release their full schedule tomorrow night at 7 o'clock. 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

0: 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Wisco Sports Zone. And you can find us there. You can track us down. Please follow us on Instagram. I kind of preach that all the time. And that is over there, Instagram, The Bill Michaels Show on Instagram. So you can hang out over there as well. Always appreciate that. And find Grant at Wisco Grant over on X. You can find me at Bill_Michaels, at Bill_Michaels. Track us down there. And you can also find us on Facebook. You can find us on TikTok, on the Twitch app, the Kick app, the LinkedIn app, all that kind of good stuff. Track us down there as well. So many places to find us. I had to think long and hard regarding this, to be honest with you. And this was kind of a tough one for me because there's some things. I'm taking it off of what people have told me. I'm taking it off of what I've kind of heard about and read about when it comes to golf courses. In honor of the PGA Championship, in honor of the PGA Championship that gets underway tomorrow, we have got a Bill's Best Top 5 for golf courses I would love to play and have not yet. In the state of Wisconsin. Let's get to it. All right, let's do this. If I'm going to put them in the hierarchy of lists, we are going to get into the power rankings. Power rankings, that's the top 10 right there at number 10. Number 6, number 2, and number 1. There's no rules here. Just enjoy it. There you go. So now this is tough because there's some courses that people are going to go, what? And I've never played. And I've heard good things about them. I have not played them. So I'm excited about them. So this is my list. It's kind of an easy list, to be perfectly honest with you. It's not huge by any stretch of the imagination, but I thought I'd throw it out there. So here we go. The first one, Devil's Head. Now, that's in Merrimack. And I know people are going, what? I had a buddy of mine that played it. He said, Bill, it's like a hidden gem. It's like nobody knows about it. So, it'd be great if you came out and played with us sometime. So I keep telling them year after year after year, I want to play it. I haven't had a chance to. Never done it. Would love to do it. So believe it or not, Devil's Head in Merrimack is one of the courses I would love to play. There you go. Number 4, Wild Rock out in the Dells. Grant, have you ever played golf in the Dells at Wild Rock by any chance? Wild Rock is a beautiful course. I've done a show there. I've never had a chance to play the course. I've always wanted to go back, and I never have. So Wild Rock is, I'd love to go to the Dells and play that one out there. That comes in at number 4. Number 3, I've walked University Ridge. I've never played University Ridge. That's one of the courses I've always wanted to get. I keep waiting for the day that Steve Stricker calls me and goes, you know, Bill, why don't you come on out? Come on out and join us. And I get a chance to go play it. But I have not yet, University Ridge. This next one is one that people may go, what? The Bull, up in Sheboygan. It is considered to be, by many, the toughest course in the state of Wisconsin. I went there for a wedding. I have never played the course. And a friend of mine is the director of golf there. But I have never played the Bull. I've always wanted to, but I've heard, and not that I really should, because my game isn't up to it right now, but people have always told me, if you want to go play a tough course, go play the Bull. It's by far the toughest course in the state of Wisconsin. I don't know what, I mean, I played the Irish course, I played Whistling Straits, I played Black Wolf Run the River course, I played Erin Hills, I played all those courses. They're wonderful, wonderful courses. They're difficult. I don't know what makes the Bull different. But everybody I've talked to has said, the Bull. the Bull is like the hardest course in the state of Wisconsin. So that comes in at number three. Then a friend of mine just the other day, when we were going to Viroqua, called me and said, hey, I hear you're going to the golf tournament, blah, blah, blah. I said, yeah. He said, hey, we're on our way to play Chula Vista out in the Dells. I said, oh, okay, let me know how it is. He called me back and he said, Bill, it's beautiful. It was just well maintained, well, very well manicured. Chula Vista, you know, I don't stay at the Chula Vista. I've never stayed there. But they said the Chula Vista golf course out in the Dells is another really solid golf course. So I've always wanted to. Now this one I really want to. And I've got an offer to do it. I've even got a friend of mine who has a membership there. And he said, anytime you want to play it, come and play it. I want to play Century World. That is on my goal at some point this year to do. I want to play Century World. People have said between the flowers that they plant, getting ready for the senior tour championship there, everything that they do to that course, it's magnificent. It's beautiful. I've eaten up there. I've had a chance to go to the restaurant, but I've never had a chance to play Century World. And it got national acclaim when the seniors were here, and they said it's magnificent. I always see it when I'm driving down the highway, coming back from Wausau or coming back from Stevens Point. But I want to find time to play that. So Devil's Head, Wild Rock, Chula Vista, The Bull, Century World. That is my grouping of golf courses I have never played. My favorite course in the state of Wisconsin. Now there's a lot of them that I really like. I love the views of Whistling Straits. You can't beat it. Okay? It's an amazing, amazing course. I love the difficulty of the river course over there, and I appreciate it over there at Black Wolf Run. I love Grand Geneva. I love Geneva National. Amazing, amazing courses. I played Erin Hills. Beautiful, beautiful course. The two courses that I really, really, really, really enjoy. If I had to sit here, now there's one that's near me, which I love, Ironwood Golf Course. It's kind of been my home course short of the country club for a long time. Mike Lehman and his staff over there, I've watched it since I moved into the state in 1999. I've watched that course mature and grow up. It's a fun course to play. It's not too difficult, but it's challenging enough. It's really scenic. Some of it is like almost an Irish Link style course. Gives you a bunch of different flavor. I love, obviously, out in Viroqua. But one of the other courses that I just absolutely positively love to play, I love between Turtleback and Wild Ridge. Those are two of the most amazing courses to play in the state of Wisconsin as well. So I don't have to play these giant, ginormous name courses to have fun and to have a good game and to have a great time. Some of the simple ones that still have challenge, that still have rolling hills, link-style courses, they're cut and manicured perfectly. Those are the great places to play. So we're going to be at Turtleback in a month. Hopefully we get a chance to go back to Wild Rock. Wild Rock has a special meaning to me because I got hit by lightning there, for God's sakes. And we just left a tremendous course up in Viroqua. We got a lot of great golf in the state of Wisconsin. So in honor of the PGA Championship that starts tomorrow and the blister that is on the toe, the pinky toe of one Rory McIlroy, that is my top five courses I have yet to play and want to play in the state of Wisconsin. There you go. I think I covered it. You know what we got to do, Grant, for one of these bests? We need top five fishing holes for Grant Bills.
1: Oh, yeah. You'd like that, wouldn't you? You'd all like that. Not
0: top five up. Fishing holes for that's next week. You're on the clock. That's next week. Top five fishing holes for Grant Bills in the state of Wisconsin.
1: Can I just give you a county? I don't want to give you the... Can I give you just the ballpark area?
0: You can give the ballpark area.
1: 100-mile circle. I mean, I could give some spots. I have far from fished everywhere that's good.
0: Right. No, I know.
1: I'll put something together.
0: Yeah. And look, I'm getting all these people now that are going crazy saying, how did you not mention Lasonia? How did you not mention Fire Ridge? I've golfed Fire Ridge, by the way. I've not golfed Lasonia. So that, what's the one up north at the casino that I'm forgetting about? God, if somebody remembers, let me know. There's one up north, and I don't know what it is. can't tell you. But there's one up north that people always talk about. Yeah. Can't remember what it is. If I'm not mistaken, it's at a golf course or at a casino or near a casino, but I can't remember what it is. But that's another one that I've seen advertisements for, and I went, oh, that's beautiful. That's really beautiful. And I haven't had a chance to play it. So anyway, there you go. That's it.

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1: And just scenes. And it's just so cool. You've got the sheep running loose out there, and it's just, the minute you drive through that entry of the dunes to Whistling Straits, you feel like, especially if you get there early in the morning with, you got a little bit of a fog in the air coming off of Lake Michigan, when you drive through the dunes, you are leaving Wisconsin into a basically Ireland, Irish, or Scotland type of atmosphere, and you feel like you're being transferred to a different world. It's fantastic. But the Irish course to me is probably the better of the two. So, and I know everybody wants to play Whistling because that's where the PGA championship was, and twice, and the Ryder Cup, and I get all that. But for just a golfer to play, and the Irish course, there's some holes where if you don't hit it 200 yards and you're playing from the blues or the whites, you're not getting into the fairway. So if you're a short hitter, you almost have to play the women's tees because you're not going to get it to the fairway. There's a lot of waste area up there, but it's such a beautiful course. Such a beautiful course. So anyway, but that's in honor of the PGA championship starting tomorrow. Maybe tomorrow I'll put a Band-Aid on my toe or something in honor of Rory McIlroy. Maybe we'll do that. Top five areas that I've had to put a Band-Aid on.
2: Oh, boy.
1: Oh, my God. Okay, let's do this. We'll get back on the track when we come back. Stay tuned. We got a whole lot more to get to. They celebrated their anniversary over the weekend. It's a huge accomplishment anytime you go more than a few years in the bar business. But 20 years in business, cigar bars in Wisconsin, they don't usually do that. Nice Ash Cigar Bar did. They've done it, and they continue to be strong, and they've come out of the flood from a year ago even better. A great vibe, just a great look, a lot of great music down there. Fine bourbons, whiskeys. They've got a whiskey club, a bourbon and whiskey club down there. They've got the big walk-in humidor, different flavors of hookahs. But you just get such an incredibly eclectic mix of people down there, whether it's the college students or the fogies like myself that just love Nice Ash Cigar Bar. If you want to sit in the big leather couches, you can. You want to sit at the bar, you can. Tables, you can. So leather chairs up front, sit by the window, watch the whole world walk by you right there in downtown Waukesha. 323 West Main Street, downtown Waukesha. That is TheNiceAsh.com. And don't forget, coming up in June, Friday Night Live is back. They shut down the streets. They put music in the streets. You can walk the streets and all that kind of good stuff. It's a great time down there, downtown Waukesha. Again, 323 West Main Street, downtown Waukesha. 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
6: Here's your ESPN Radio Tri-State Forecast. Daytime highs approaching 67 this afternoon under mainly sunny skies. Clear skies tonight, lows dip down to about 41. Ample sunshine expected tomorrow. Highs level off around 72. Right now, 62. I'm staff meteorologist Jennifer Wojcicki on ESPN Radio, AM 1590 WPVL.
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0: Welcome in. Phil Michaels Show. We're so excited. We're talking tomorrow night specifically. The schedules are going to be released. We're talking a lot of Packers football today. But coming up this season, minimally 9 home games. We're going to be live at Homefield Pub and Social. That's on Lombardi Avenue in Titletown. And we are thrilled that that is the new home of the Green and Gold Postgame Show. Homefield Pub and Social has the swing suites and the simulators and such, but they have really good food. They've got a big viewing area. They've got a lot of televisions, depending on what game it is you want to see. But it's going to be a gathering place before and after games. That's for damn sure. And a great place if you don't have a ticket to the game to go and watch the game. But we're going to be at Homefield Pub and Social this year. They're always running specials. Their food is just really, really good. But it's a great place for you, friends, families, whatever it happens to be. 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And that is the new home of the Green and Gold Postgame Show. After every Packers home game, come over and see us. We're right across the street from Lambeau Field, right over there in Titletown. We are so excited to be a part of that, and we are so appreciative that they're going to have us. Kimberly says, what about Trapper's Turn? I've never played Trapper's Turn. I've heard a lot about that, too. It's another good one. Good call. Just never been to Trapper's Turn. When I tell people about the golf in the state of Wisconsin, that when you look at the top 100 courses in the world, and then you look at the top places to play in the United States with the most highly ranked golf courses, you think of California, you think of Florida, you think of Arizona, you think of the Carolinas. Nobody would guess it's Wisconsin because our season is so short. But it is. Look it up. Look it up. When you look at both public, private, and the top 100 rated, we have the most highly ranked golf courses in the country. We got a good group of golfers right here in the state of Wisconsin. A lot of people come here to visit. That's for sure. 877-867-1670, 877-867-1670. If you want to give us a shout, please feel free to go ahead and do so. Again, 877-867-1670. What else do we have here for you? Going back to the Packers stuff. By the way, the moistness, 917, says Jordan Love has an MVP season incoming. Book it. And if you haven't, yet, Shamrock Heights in New London. Ton of fun. Check out Carmella's Italian Bistro as well. That's from the moistness, who follows us on Instagram. The moistness. Oh my goodness. There you go. This is from Jack. Jack says, I think the floor for the Green Bay Packers is 7 wins, and that would mean a house cleaning, but do you get rid of Jonathan Gannon and some of the new coaches if Matt LaFleur goes? I don't know. Here's the thing. I say this all the time. I don't go by strictly record. I go by what I see, because last year, had it just been the loss of Tucker Kraft and Micah Parsons and the team kind of faltered, you could say, okay, defensively they didn't have enough to keep it going. Rashawn Gary wasn't putting pressure off the edge, and they didn't have enough. And then with the loss of Devontae Wyatt up front, okay, maybe it's a little tough defensively. But they gave up games and looked bad at times prior to those injuries, and it's – when you play well enough to win and you give games away, that's ugly. That's ugly. You can't, that means you came in prepared. And what that to me says is they made an adjustment and they did something different, or they gained momentum and you didn't have the wherewithal to take it back. You couldn't answer the punches. And in football, you need to. And when you see so many games fall in that fashion, well, then you got to think more about message and culture than you do just about the X's and the O's. So, I'm going to wait and see. Let's just say they win 7 games, but Jordan Love goes down, Tucker Kraft goes back down, Josh Jacobs goes down, 3/5 of their offensive line is out. Well, then it's going to look different, right? It's going to look different. But if they have all these guys healthy and it's a good, healthy team and they get off to fast starts and they lose games from, you know, come from behind loss fashion, well, then, yeah, you're going to fire. It just depends on how it plays out. I've always said that. I mean, I know we want to look at some kind of a level to say, here's the level. And if you don't reach this level, you're done. You're out. This is the guy that I want gone anyway. I want him out, you know, but it depends on how you get from point A to point B. That's all. Cindy from Madison said, what about the first annual Bill Michaels miniature golf tournament? Where would we hold that? You know, where would we hold that?
1: Dave and Buster's somewhere. Why not? There's one in Tulsa, isn't there?
0: There is. I think what we should do is do that, and we take over the Dells. We take over, because the Dells have miniature golf all over the place. I think we do it, and we just make it the Open, but we make it like a getaway, and we spend a whole weekend out there. We do the show from someplace on Friday. We stay Friday night, and we take over, I don't know, one of the bars or clubs or whatever out there. And then on Saturday, you have the miniature golf tournament. You have, you know, three or four flights of people that go through it. And then, you know, we have a party that night.
1: Like Pirate's Cove and Tom Fuller.
0: Something like that, yeah. Something like that, yeah. It'd be great. Go out to the Yogi Bear campground out in that direction or something. Isn't there a Yogi Bear campground? Or I think, I know going up to...
1: That's up towards Warren's.
0: Yeah, I was going to say, that's kind of on our way to Eau Claire, right?
1: Yeah, it's up 94 ways.
0: There's a Jellystone or something. I see them all over the place.
1: Yeah, Jellystone, but, yeah, right up by Warren's past Toma once 90 goes southwest.
0: Okay. But we can do them all over the state because it's just about every big, large RV park has one. We can do that. I'd be all for that. Used to be a killer in putt-putt years ago. My mom used to take me to the bowling alley. There's a place called Western Bowl in Cincinnati. And my mom used to take me on Friday nights. Well, in the summer, she bowled in the fall and in the spring. In the spring, when it started to get lighter out, longer, you'd grab a couple bucks and you'd go over next door and you'd go to the putt-putt golf course. It was General Custard's last stand and they had an ice cream shop and it was also had a, that was when putt-putt was putt-putt. You know, before they came up with all these different, you know, things, that's when they had the professional putt-putt tour. And we would always go over there and play around the putt-putt. So, and then you always put a sock or something in the last hole so you didn't lose your ball. So then you went around and played again. Even back then, I was trying to outsmart the system. So, oh yeah, Wisconsin family says, now what about a Bill Michaels fishing tournament? See, that would be, you know, that would be Grant's deal. I fish, but I don't fish like Grant. Grant is, you know, Grant's the hardcore angler. Me, I'm the weekend. Are you really?
1: Yeah.
0: I'm the weekend warrior when it comes to, I'll throw a line out. You know what I do like doing is when I'll go run the boat, I'll take the boat over to Pewaukee Lake or something like that and I'll take a rod with me. I'll run the boat a little bit and leave it in idle, shut it off or, you know, kick it back into idle and just float and just, you know, I'll throw a lure out. Throw a surface lure or something, especially in the evening, throw a jitterbug or something across the top. Every now and then, you know, you catch a bass or something. Yeah, exactly. You got it down. You've been there, done that, I can see.
1: I like the jitterbug.
0: Yeah, I love the jitterbug, especially right around dusk, man. You get it near some cattails, you get it near some brush, you pop it right up against something, and you just pop it out once, and then you start rolling, and you let it stop. And then the minute you start rolling again, something comes through the surface, and the next thing you know, you've got game on. I love that. Let's do this. We'll take a quick break. We'll come back and get back into this. Some of the floor, some of the ceiling for the Green Bay Packers. And we got Jeff Levering coming up here. Talking a little Brewers baseball. And Jeff Levering, you're going to hear that conversation when we come back. Man, it was good stuff. Good, good stuff. Our friend Jeff Levering joining the program. So I'm looking forward to hearing from him. Stay tuned. We got a whole lot more of the Bill Michaels Show upcoming. Speaking of water and place to go fishing, I fish at Okachi every now and then. I've taken the boat out there, smoke on the water, BBQ Okachi. This is what you can do. Go fishing, hang out, spend the day in the water, then head over to the docks, stop at Smoke on the Water, tie up, go in and get a great lunch or dinner, a beverage. The bourbon bar is outside, smoke a cigar outside, whatever. They got great stuff over there. That's Smoke on the Water, BBQ Okachi. You can find all their stuff on the social media platforms. Smoke on the Water, BBQ Okachi. Great place, great people. It's a second stop this year, by the way, on the Big Unit Poker Run, the 19th annual Big Unit Poker Run. And don't forget about a great stop, which is also in Hubertus, Wisconsin. That is Sloppy Joe's Saloon and Spoon, a good old-fashioned Wisconsin bar and restaurant right there. Love that place. Stay tuned. We got more of the Bill Michaels Show. Jeff Lembering of the Brewers next.
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25: For Joey Ortiz.
26: Oh, that's a good feeling for the kid.
0: The beard comes off. Suddenly, I don't know, maybe seeing the ball better. The hairs are out of the way. I don't know. But Joey Ortiz was, and even on this program, taking a lot of heat for runners in scoring position in certain situations and just not doing what he needed to do at the plate. Tremendous, tremendous in the field. Just has not necessarily been the guy that's been huge at the plate when the stick's in his hand, but man, he came up big last night. Good stuff. Joey Ortiz going yard and joining us now to talk about that and so many other positive things regarding the Milwaukee Brewers 5-game win streak. They're 2.5 behind the Cubs. Jeff Levering, voice of the Brewers, now joining us on the hotline. Jeff, how you been?
27: Hanging in there. Thanks, Bill. Appreciate you. Nice to see Joey go deep last night.
0: Right? I mean, he shaves the beard. Suddenly it's like the anti-power thing. He shaves the beard off and he gains the power. So I'd keep him clean shaven the rest of the season or as long as the offensive firepower continues, you know?
27: Yeah, no, whatever works, right? It's the old tin cup. Well, why am I right. taking it? Well, why not put my change in my other pocket? You do whatever works for you. For Joey Ortiz, if it was shaving out the beard and just going mustache and getting a haircut, then hey, let's roll with it. Maybe it's something different next week, but at the same time, just ride with it. It's a great sign to see him provide some great offense while he's providing really, really superb defense.
0: I had said in a piece that I did last week, I said, look, because there's a lot of people, you know, obviously there's some injuries that have taken place, and they had started to fall. They were 5.5 games back behind the Cubs. The Cubs were winning, and suddenly you start to feel a little bit of angst in Brewers Nation. I said, wait a minute. If you're just in the rearview mirror with all of these injuries, Chirio, Vaughn, Yelich, all the different things that have gone on, you've got Woodruff down, Priester's down, and you can hang in the rearview mirror and get healthy, the Cubs aren't going to do this forever. And if you can do that and hang around and then get healthy and then make the run, that's what you want. And they did it, and they're doing it, and you get good news on Priester, who's starting a rehab assignment. Woodruff's throwing tomorrow. Lockridge didn't have any break, which I can't believe he didn't have a break in that knee. Holy mackerel. And Koenig is throwing his first pen today. I think right now things are looking up for the Brewers.
27: I agree. And you know, the sky is not falling, and it's going to be okay. And remember last year, the team didn't really take off until the end of May. They were 5 games under 500 when they went into Pittsburgh and ended up splitting a series, and that's exactly what they needed to do. It was really impressive what they did last year, and they ended up with 97 wins. Not saying this team is going to win 97 games, but at the same time, the sky is certainly not falling. This is still a very good team. They have a lot of youth, and it's a team, honestly, that's going to be together for a long time because of the contracts that they have. They don't have a bunch of expiring deals. You got a bunch of young talent. So I really think that the sky is the limit for this group. They've really learned about themselves without Chirio and Vaughn and Yelich for the last month, and now they're all together again. It's like a brand new season, and the team was already above 500 and playing good baseball. So I think it's such a fun team to watch. So for fans to have been, oh my gosh, I can't believe it. That means the expectation level is really high on a very good reason. It means they've won consistently for a long time, and that's what the expectation level is for this franchise.
0: I said, going back to last season, the walk-off home run in extras, the grand slam by Yelich against Boston, that to me was the jumping-off point. They needed something to kind of bring it all together. I always reference back to Major League and Lou Brown coming out of the dugout going, it's starting to come together. You know, it was kind of coming together then. To me, I looked at this past weekend, back-to-back walk-off wins. It seems like there's a pep in the step. There's an energy. The belief is back. I don't want to overdo that because baseball is such a next-day kind of game. But it seemed like when you look at the energy of this team coming out of the dugout even last night, there's something a little bit different. Like all of a sudden, okay, our guys are coming back. Our belief is back. Like, here we go. Do you sense that being around the ball club every day now?
27: Yeah, I do, but I also didn't sense that that was gone when the guys were out, too. I mean, there was a sense of urgency, I think, but it was a great opportunity for players to step up and show what they could do. And, you know, Tyler Black comes up and hits 350 for a couple of weeks, and now if he's called upon again, he's got the confidence to say, oh, my gosh, you're right, I can do this, and I have the ability to play at this level. I just think that team, that group for the last decade has been so tight. And I know that the pieces are different. But some of the guys are still, Brandon Woodruff has been a constant. Christian Yelich has been a constant. Pat Murphy, Jason Lane on the coaching staff have been constants on this group for such a long time that no matter what the pieces are, Bill, those guys just know how to lead a group in a way that even if the team ended up being 10 games under 500 at some point, they would still have a belief that they would be okay over the course of the season. It's just the way that this organization is.
0: I look at a lot of these games, and I think about moments and what turns things that don't necessarily get hyped or talked about. I know you guys kind of pick the play of the game and such on the radio, but I looked at Renjifo the other day against the Yankees, barehanding a ball and throwing an absolute BB over to first to end a rally. I look at Sanchez and that double clutch that he had thrown down to second to pick off Aaron Judge, and that was a big moment in that game, which could have been an extra run and ultimately cost him the game. I look at Blake Perkins, who effortlessly runs down a fly ball when we all thought it was going to be in the gap. This team puts so much pressure on other teams to score because of their defense, don't they?
27: Totally. Absolutely they do. When a 2-0 lead seems insurmountable for the Brewers, for an opposing team, when you're down 2-0 against this bullpen and against this defense, that's why the Brewers have been so good, is that it's not just the starting pitching and the superstars, and yeah, they've had great relievers and Rolaids relief guys of the year and all of that, but they play great defense and they pride themselves on that defense. It's part of the run prevention. And if you play good defense and you get three outs in an inning and don't make yourself get four or five outs, you can't do that at the big league level and stay consistent. So you're right. And making other teams panic. They feel the panic. You can see that when David Hamilton lays down a bunt. You can see that every single time. Because guys don't want to do that. They don't want to field their position the way that they want to. And the Brewers take advantage of that. There's panic and there's freak out. And you see the writing on the wall every time that a rally starts like that for the Brewers. You can see the panic in other teams. Murph always talks about when we have a team come and visit us or we go see a team, we play them for three games or four games, we want them to feel us. And after a three-game series or a four-game series, opponents are exhausted after they play the Brewers. That's a really good feeling.
0: The amazing thing is they have one of the least amount of home runs, but the fourth largest run differential in the league. And my question to you, Jeff, is that sustainable?
27: Sure. I mean, they did it last year, too. They didn't hit a lot of home runs last year. They were one of the top scoring teams in Major League Baseball. The run differential thing is not just how many runs you score, but how many runs you prevent. And it goes back to what we were just talking about with pitching and defense, too. So it's all those things are intertwined with one another. And the Brewers are as good as anybody in Major League Baseball at doing all of that together. But is it? It's great to hit home runs. It's fast offense. It's easy offense. But power also goes in waves. And if you can't manufacture runs, say in a postseason series, or if you can't manufacture runs in a four-game series when you're going against a bunch of aces, then power goes in droughts. So I'm all in for different ways to score runs to be successful.
0: I know they're good. They've got a couple of injuries down in Chicago right now. They're still on top, but they're struggling a little bit after that incredible streak that they went on of 20 out of 23. Cincinnati's in a bit of a free fall. Are the Cardinals kind of the surprising team right now in the division?
27: I would say absolutely. I mean, they're playing really well. They're getting great performances from their bullpen. Their starting pitching, I think, is a big question mark for them. They don't have a ton of depth there. And Jordan Walker has been outstanding to start his season. It seems like he's really figured it out. And they are being successful by letting the kids play. So I do think that it is surprising to see the Cardinals play the way they're doing. I would say that the Pirates are not surprising. I mean, Paul Skenes feels like he's going to throw a no-hitter every time he takes the mound. And they added some offense in the offseason, too. So I'm not surprised that they're playing better. Can they sustain it? We'll see. But I think the Brewers and this central division is going to be up for grabs. It's going to be a heck of a summer to watch these five teams.
0: I want to go back to the Brewers offensively speaking. And you talked about the home runs. They're dead last in home runs in all of Major League Baseball. One thing that I looked at, they are third last in total team strikeouts. You talk about working a rotation. I mean, they make everybody with an arm on the opponents throw to them. I know that's always been Murph's mantra is get your pitch, but take what's not there. And I'll tell you this, man, I went and looked at that. I thought, wow, that was because it seems like it's more than that at times, but only 311 total strikeouts on the season puts them third last all in Major League Baseball, only above the Blue Jays and the Tampa Bay Rays. They're working the counts, getting on base. And when you talk about, hey, playing station to station baseball and turning a walk into a double, that's the reason they're that damn good. And they've kind of accentuated what they did last year.
27: Well, it's getting the starting pitcher out early, so the bullpen is trash for the rest of the series, right? So, I mean, it's all those Sal Frelick 7 and 8 pitch at bats, a Bryce Harang 12 pitch at bat. Those add up. Every single one of those things adds up. And I know the Brewers, it feels like they're playing longer games this year, right? And it's not the ABS challenges. It's because of these long at bats. It's all of these pitches that they take and they grind them. And early on in the season, it was the Sal Frelick comment of drag them. He stands on the top step of the dugout and says, drag them. That means drag them with you. If you're going to go down, you're going to drag them down with you. That has been the mantra for this Brewers offense for as long as Sal's been around, at least. But they really, everybody has bought into it. And it doesn't work unless everybody buys into it. You only have one or two guys that do that, and then you got a couple of guys that are selfish with their at-bats. It doesn't work, Bill. So for me, everybody in that lineup has this, if I'm going down, this guy's going down with me attitude. It makes starting pitchers throw a ton of pitches. It makes bullpen guys be susceptible late in games because maybe they're working three straight days. It is a team atmosphere and a team mantra that these guys really bought into.
0: Real quick, before I let you go, Jeff, Quinn Priester gets a rehab assignment coming up this weekend, which is great news. Brandon Woodruff, no structural damage. He throws a bullpen tomorrow. You got Jared Koenig throwing his first bullpen today. How big of a boost is this? And again, knock on wood that they're all okay and they come back, but how big of a boost would it be to get these three guys back with those arms into the rotation?
27: I think it's great. And to be honest with you, who do they replace, right? When you
0: right.
27: look at the roster and how it's going, where are they going to go? Because the other guys are throwing the ball so well. But you want to have a space for these guys when they become available. You know what Brandon Woodruff can do, what Quinn Priester did last year. It just makes everybody's role in that bullpen and the starting rotation a lot more valuable. And if you've got versatility with the way that you can pitch, more power to you. The Brewers are only going to benefit from having these guys back.
0: Jeff, always a pleasure, my friend. Appreciate it. I'll see you at the ballpark real soon, and keep doing what you're doing, man. It's great, and it's a lot of fun.
27: I appreciate you. Thanks, Bill.
0: There you go. Jeff Levering, the voice of the Milwaukee Brewers. We have got some breaking Packers news. Breaking Packers news. Netflix has announced that they're going to have the Packers... And Packers, I believe it was Packers-Rams. Packers-Rams, the night before Thanksgiving, Wednesday night, November 25th, on Netflix, on Netflix, it is going to be the Packers and the Rams. The Packers and the Rams the night before Thanksgiving this year. So, busiest bar night of the year, which is always a big one in the state of Wisconsin. And I would assume the televisions are going to be turned to Packers-Rams on Wednesday night, November 25th. Wednesday night, November 25th, Packers-Rams the night before Thanksgiving. Stay tuned. We got more of the Bill Michael Show. 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
22: 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Daytime highs approaching 67 this afternoon under mainly sunny skies. Clear skies tonight, lows dip down to about 41. Ample sunshine expected tomorrow, highs level off around 72. Right now, 64. I'm staff meteorologist Jennifer Wojcicki on ESPN Radio, AM 1590 WPVL.
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0: Welcome back. I was just the other day, I was out at Suburban Harley-Davidson. Went out there and dropped my motorcycle off. I'm going to get some super, every year I do something to it. I should probably stop, but I don't. I'm going to get super shocks put on it. They had a whole seminar out there a couple of weeks ago, and I missed it, but I was talked into it. Between air rides, and air rides are somewhat undependable at times, and you don't want to get stuck on the side of the road with a bad air ride, so I decided on going with super shocks. And so I'm getting some super shocks on it. I'm getting it cleaned up. There's a little chip in the paint. They said, yeah, we can probably touch that up and clean it up for you, which just pains me because it's like, you know, like punching the face of your kid or something. That's the way I treat the motorcycle. But I'm going to get a new windshield put on it as soon as that's done. So it'll be all ready to go, but they're going to get it taken care of. Probably by the end of the week, they'll have it done. Getting some super shocks on it, and I'm getting oil changed. They're going to just check everything, check the tires and the brakes and all that kind of stuff. But getting it all done at Suburban Harley-Davidson, and then by the end of the week, when the weather turns warm, I'm going to be ready to ride, and I can't wait. And I was out there with Todd, and they are so excited for this year's 19th annual Big Unit Poker Run, ending there at Suburban Harley-Davidson. We've got the first two stops taken care of. We got one more to add, and then the full announcement's going to be made. I am so excited for this, so excited for it. But thanks again this year to our friends at Suburban Harley-Davidson, family-owned, community-minded. Tuesday night is bike night out at Wayne's Drive-In. They do Suburban Harley-Davidson. They do Wayne's Drive-In, which is really cool, kind of a 50-style ice cream/burger joint. Right out there in Cedarburg at the Five Corners, but just so many good things. 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Looking forward to it. So the Packers are going to be on the road out at SoFi, taking on the Rams on Wednesday night, November 25th. Netflix just dropped that. Wednesday night, November 25th. That is the traditional bar night of all, because it's right before Thanksgiving, the night before Thanksgiving. But they're going to be on the road. They're going to be at SoFi Stadium taking on the Rams. That just came to fruition. So there's one game that's now on the docket. Now we wait for the rest of it, which I'm sure some more are going to be dropping tomorrow and throughout the day and tomorrow night. But now you wonder, like, they're not going to play on that Sunday, because you're not going to go Sunday to Wednesday. So do they play the Thursday night game the week before? Is that what they do? Or, you know, or Monday night? I don't know. But Thursday night, or that, is it a bye week? So now we'll wait and see. But Wednesday night, November 25th, the Packers are on the road at SoFi out in L.A., and they're going to be taking on the Rams.
1: I feel like if I was Matt LaFleur, I'd rather – now, sometimes they give them the choice to put their bye before or after an international game. You know how that sometimes works. So I don't know if the Packers have any say, but if I could pick, I think I'd want to play on Thursday night the week before, because then you wouldn't be getting the full benefit of a bye.
0: Right.
1: Like, instead of getting 2 weeks between games, you'd only be getting a week and a half. So
0: right.
1: Your bye wouldn't even really feel like the full – bye,
0: exactly.
1: If that makes
0: sense. I agree. So we'll talk more about this. We didn't even get to Jair Alexander today. We just glossed over it. So hopefully tomorrow, we got Brewers baseball coming up tonight. I'm looking forward to that, by the way, big time. Tonight, because you're going to be, you know, showing a good one. You got King at 3-2 going to the hill for the Padres. The Miz is on the hill at 3-2 with a 2.45 ERA. Really good pitcher's duel coming up tonight down at American Family Field. Tomorrow we're back at it. We'll be back here 20 hours from now, and we're going to be talking more football, hopefully talking about another Brewers win, maybe another Cubs loss, whatever it happens to be. It is time for us to go. Have a going.

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1: I'm Christine Lisi. The Cavaliers and Pistons continue their second-round NBA playoff series with a pivotal Game 5 in Detroit tonight. Teams tied at two games apiece. 7:30 Eastern ESPN Radio, 8 Eastern on ESPN. Home teams are 4-0 in that series. Knicks forward OG Anunoby out the last week with a hamstring strain. Returned to practice today. New York expects to have him on the floor for the Eastern Conference Finals opener versus Detroit or Cleveland, explains ESPN NBA insider Sham Sharania.
2: There's an expectation that he will be able to play in game one of the Eastern Conference Finals. Barring any setbacks, there's optimism for his status for game one. He's been evaluated on a daily basis. The Knicks are gradually bringing him back, including him in basketball activities.
1: Islanders defenseman Matthew Schaefer won the Calder Memorial Trophy as the NHL's Rookie of the Year. The 18-year-old is the first unanimous choice for the award since Hall of Famer Teemu Selanne with the Winnipeg Jets 33 years ago. Avalanche can move on to the NHL's Western Conference Final with a win versus the Wild in Game 5 of their second-round series tonight.
3: Hey, it's your resident Super Bowl champ, Chris Candy. 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

0: And greetings and salutations, brothers and sisters. Welcome to the best show on your radio. It is the Wednesday Groove-a-thon, known as Freddie and Harry, and we are here. I'm Freddie Coleman. He's Harry Douglas on Sirius XM Channel 80, as well as the ESPN app. Don't forget about us on TuneIn. Tell that smart speaker to play ESPN Radio. And check us out on ESPN Plus. Now, normally, our boy Harry Douglas is always full of energy. If he sounds a little peaky today, it's because it was field day involving one of his two beautiful children. Princey has his day today. That's the younger one, meaning his son. His older daughter, Harrison, named after Harry, she has her field day tomorrow. Harry put it this way, how hot it was. He said, Freddie, guys, it was hotter than bad breath out there. He said his son Princey is running around like it's nobody's business. Princey's got a baseball game today. So Princey has all the energy from his dad, with the exception being that Princey still has the energy, and Harry Douglas is trying to regather himself to do 4.5 hours, because we take him until 7:30 Eastern time before Game 5, when the Cleveland Cavaliers go to Detroit to take on the Pistons in the Eastern Conference semifinals.
1: Freddie, normally Princey is my listening child, right? I say something one time, he follows direction, and he listens.
0: Right.
1: Today, that just went out the door. It's field day at school.
0: Uh-huh.
1: I said, Princey, come here. I said, remember, buddy, you can't go too crazy. You have a baseball game today. He said, okay, daddy. Soon as he ran off.
0: That was it.
1: Pew, pew, pew. 100 miles per hour, running up and down the stairs, running up and down the hill, just doing his thing, going through the little tunnels. Princey had a heck of a time. But I'll tell you, it was so hot, Freddie, like the Sahara Desert. I'm telling you right now. So much so that my wife said that she said, you better go get a tent for my daughter's field day tomorrow.
0: Really?
1: So as soon as we get done with the show today, I got to go to Walmart, Target, whichever store.
0: Mm-hmm.
1: Dick's Sporting Goods. Wherever season starts.
0: I would say Dick's Sporting Goods.
1: I have to go get a tent.
0: Yep.
1: Because we cannot be out there hot yesterday. And then she said, you should have brought the umbrella out here. So mm-hmm. I had to go all the way back to the car and get the umbrella for Mrs. Douglas, because I didn't want her burning, because she's a little bit more lighter than me.
0: That's right.
1: You know, I'm a little darker. I'm not going to burn.
0: Protect the butters. Protect
1: Mrs.
0: the butters.
1: Douglas?
0: Protect the Mrs. Butterscotch in your life.
1: Miss Douglas going to burn. My yellow gal, she gonna burn. So I had to go right back to that truck, which was a long ways from the school we had to park, and get my wife that umbrella. And then I also realized that I left the sunscreen in the car when I went and got the umbrella. So I had to go all the way back and get the sunscreen for Princey.
0: Uh-huh.
1: But man, he had a heck of a time, and I know my daughter can't wait. And let me tell you about Harrison. She's so funny.
0: Yeah.
1: So she has braces now. Mysteriously, her wire pops out multiple times today.
0: Mysteriously.
1: So she has to come out there to Princey's field day, so my wife to fix the wire so she can fix it for her, mysteriously. And I have my Chick-fil-A, right? I'm ready to eat my Chick-fil-A. Harrison says, well, I want Chick-fil-A. Here, baby girl, you can have mine.
0: So what did you have from Chick-fil-A?
1: I didn't have nothing. When it was all said and done.
0: Let me rephrase.
1: It went to Harrison.
0: Let me rephrase. What did you order off the menu that you didn't eat? That's what I wanted.
1: Chicken sandwich and fries.
0: Oh, man. Grilled chicken or the crispy chicken?
1: Oh, the crispy.
0: Oh, man.
1: So I gave it to baby girl, but she's excited about her field day tomorrow. I'm warning all parents, if your kid has field day and you are participating, make sure you have a tent. The sun is undefeated.
0: Mm-hmm.
1: Not so much for us daughter people.
0: Yeah.
1: But the light brights and the people who are a little bit more lighter than the light brights.
0: The high yellows.
1: The high yellows.
0: Not Y-E-L-L-O-W. Y-E-L-L-A.
1: Tan and bags, folks. Make sure you have your sunscreen. You're going to need it if you're in Georgia.
0: One person never worried about sunscreen involves my daughter, Brianna. Anytime she would go outside, the sun just agreed with her. She never needed any SPF 40, suntan lotion, none of that stuff. She could walk outside HD for 5 minutes.
1: Oh,
0: that's
1: a blessing.
0: Goodness. She would walk in, the sun just looked at her and said, I got you, Brianna. You're all set. The sun just agreed with her. And my grandson, Hamilton, is starting to trend that way, because he was outside in the sun a couple of times. Said, boy, he's just like his mother. The sun, sometimes some light brights and yellows it agrees with, some light brights and yellows it doesn't agree with, involving Miss Sun being out there. But HD is right. You're going to be outside in the hot sun. Make sure you protect yourself either with a cover, with a tent, sunscreen, whatever that is.
1: Stay hydrated. Yeah, that's why I have this bottle of water right here.
0: Exactly. Stay hydrated and make sure the skin you save will be the one you don't give to the sun. You can hit us up anywhere you want, anytime you want. You can do that in the Freddie Harry call-in line at 888-SAY-ESPN, 888-729-3776. Don't forget about us on the socials at HDouglas83 and at Coleman ESPN. So now that we got the sunscreen thing out the way.
2: The main thing, the main thing.
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0: And that main Victor Wembanyama thing is brought to you by PayPal. PayPal makes it easier to split, send, and settle up on game day so fans can focus on the moments that matter. Download the PayPal app to get started. And oh yeah, it's a Wimby thing. It's his world. As Kendrick Perkins said today on Get Up, we're just trying to find a hotel to rent some space in it involving Victor Wembanyama. We knew he was going to play well. I don't think anybody should have anticipated after what happened being ejected HD in game 4, where he gave that old get him off me elbow to Naz Reid because he was tired of what the Timberwolves are trying to do, trying to get underneath his skin, trying to get on his last nerve. We had to realize he was going to show out. We both said as much yesterday before game 5 happened. We didn't think 21-11 in the first half. 18 of the 27 points scored by the San Antonio Spurs were scored by Victor Wembanyama. He became the third youngest player in NBA history with at least 25 points, 15 rebounds, 5 assists in a playoff game. He may not be the best player in the NBA yet, but HD, for my money, the case is definitely there that he has been the best player in the playoffs this season. That's not trying to shade what SGA has been able to do for the Oklahoma City Thunder. He has had his moments where he has not been at his best or played his best. We know how talented Cade Cunningham has been for the Detroit Pistons, and it's been necessary coming back from being down 3-1 in Orlando and trying to make sure they don't lose the Cleveland Cavaliers. But that bruh from France, hey, Minnesota Timberwolves, bench the attitude. Bench all that nonsense. He's not trying to have it. You tried it last night, and he gave it to you. 27, 17, 5 blocks, everything else. Victor Wembanyama has made that case. He may not be the best player in the NBA yet, HD, but this playoff run up to this point, he's been the best player in the NBA.
1: Freddie, there's a movie by the name of Friday. Ice Cube, wonderful writer, producer, artist from the music world, the whole nine. And there's a scene in the movie Friday. You want some of this too, old man? Huh? An old man said, no. Come around here messing with these people. Minnesota. Y'all came around there messing with the wrong one. Victor Wembanyama, because the man has tunnel vision, Freddie. He's locked in. And remember in our production meeting yesterday, we were talking about this and how Minnesota had planned to probably try to get their get back and be extra physical with Victor Wembanyama. And we had conversations about what is Wimby's mindset going to be. Freddie, you remember what I told you?
0: Oh, yeah.
1: I said the same way. Just go out there. Use the aggressiveness of the Minnesota Timberwolves against them because you're way more skilled than them as a guy that's 7'4", 7'5". And Victor Wembanyama, I think it was 16 points within the first 5 or 6 minutes of the ball game. But that's what we talk about when you have a superstar player and setting a tone and being a tone setter. Exactly what Victor Wembanyama did last night. And I'll take it as far as this. Victor Wembanyama, although he's a young cat in the league right now, he don't play with kids now. He don't even play his radio. He showed us that last night. And Greg Popovich still having his fingerprints on that organization. When he got suspended, they say when San Antonio landed back home, Pop was waiting on Victor Wembanyama. I can only imagine the great that came out of that conversation. Guess what, folks? We don't have to imagine it because we witnessed it last night with our own eyes. You just said it, Freddie. 27 points, 17 rebounds, 5 assists, 3 blocks. And Rudy Gobert, you better stop trying to guard that young Frenchman one-on-one because he's going to continuously embarrass you time and time again. The man came into the game, Freddie, to make a statement, mm-hmm. and that's exactly what he did within the first 5 minutes of the ball game. And then you had Ayo Dosunmu trying to talk a little trash to him, brushed him off, get off me, you little fly. And then you had Ant-Man, and we know Ant-Man a superstar too. Mm-hmm. Get off me, you little gnat. None of that bothered Victor Wembanyama last night, but he took it upon himself to say, I owe it to my teammates because I got suspended last game. And if I was there, we would not have lost and balled out in game 5.
0: Think about this. His worst game of the series was, other than the ejection, was game 1 where he had a triple double in terms of points, rebounds, and blocks. That's been his worst game of the series outside of being ejected for game 4 when he took himself out of the game. And the maturity we've known has always been there, Victor Wembanyama. Check how mature his answer was when somebody asked him, all right, game 4, what happened then? Trying to overcome it in game 5. Victor Wembanyama says, I'm not living in the past.
3: Whether it was stemming from the flagrant two or not, something Devin said at Shootaround this morning was that the Spurs were going to need upset Vic to come out tonight to, you know, get this win. Mitch called it more of a mature Vic. I'm just curious if there's either one of those that you prefer, or maybe another word. Just, you know.
4: So, they ain't mutually exclusive, so. Right. I'm looking for both.
5: He may be French, but that brother's American. They ain't mutually exclusive. You don't say those things at wine and cheese parties at the Louvre. You say those things at the H-4th annual cookout in Atlanta. Hello. Hey, Victor, do you want a hamburger or do you want a hot dog? They ain't mutually exclusive. That's what I say about Victor Wembanyama. He is not the typical European player. If anything, the guys that he wanted to play like were all-American players. And the attitude that they had were all-American players. To your point about Ayodusumu trying to get in his face, Victor Wembanyama smiled back at him and, like you said, brushed him aside, said, we're not doing this today. We're not doing this in game five. You keep getting on my last nerve. You know what I'm going to do? I'm going to continue to bust your behind and tell you about it. And that's what he did early, late, and often. Even though he didn't score as many points in the second half, he controlled everything, passing the ball, defending on the inside, leading by example. Then Stephon Cavs and everybody else was able to step up. This is when you know you're sort of a dude. When you get a dude on the other side, known as Anthony Edwards, to say this about the Timberwolves' tactics that didn't work in Game 5 the way they thought it worked and to a full effect in Game 4.
6: It's a little bit of everything. Not knowing the game plan, executing on offense. Like, we know they're going to come out and be physical defensively. We know how to go against that. And then us defensively, we know our coverage is what we're supposed to be doing when they're in pick and roll. And I think we're just not doing it enough.

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1: Give the Timberwolves a lot of credit. They were getting the brakes beaten off of them. They made this a 61-61 game. Then you blinked your eyes. It was no longer 61-61 because at both ends of the floor, he and that Spurs team were doing everything to say, you are not punking us anymore. You're getting punked tonight in game five.
2: So, Freddie, two things. And the first thing has to do with the San Antonio Spurs. The narrative that the Spurs are too young and they have to go through growing pains, throw that garbage out of the door. Ladies and gentlemen, throw it out of the door. When your best player, who happens to be one of the best in the NBA overall, your superstar guy, when he takes on that mindset and he comes in and he's that laser focused, I don't want to hear about how young the San Antonio Spurs are. Throw it out the door. I don't want to hear any more conversations about how young they are. Number two, when it comes to the Minnesota Timberwolves, whether it was pick and roll, or if it was one-on-one coverage with Rudy Gobert, Chris Finch, you're right, Freddie. He's going to have to make a decision. Because whether it was De'Aaron Fox, Stephon Castle, Dylan Harper, when they come off that screen in the pick and roll, if Rudy Gobert is there, they're going to make a mockery of it. And then if Rudy Gobert is trying to guard Victor Wembanyama one-on-one, he made a mockery of him in the first quarter to set the tone in the first 5 minutes of the game. Did you see the one where he did the Rajon Rondo ball fake and then pass it to his player for an assist?
1: Yeah, sleight of hand twisted of Wembanyama.
2: Oh, my goodness.
1: Yeah.
2: And then the one where he did the spin move, and I thought he had missed a shot. My eyes were deceiving me, and he just threw it right in the basket. He gave him one of these little shakes and did a little spin move and just threw it in the basket. I said, good God almighty.
1: Uh-huh.
2: We've never seen this with our eyes ever. Anyone. So if you're Chris Finch, you have to say to yourself, in order for us to force a game seven, I'm going to be forced to change something up because we cannot allow Victor Wembanyama to get off like he did to start the game and set the tone for the San Antonio Spurs.
1: He's Harry Douglas. I'm Freddie Coleman. It's the Wednesday Groove with our known as Freddie and Harry, presented by Progressive Insurance on ESPN Radio, the ESPN app, SiriusXM Channel 80. Don't forget about us on ESPN Plus. Will there be a game seven in this series between the Timberwolves and the Spurs, and the Spurs are 3-2? You'll hear our answers in a couple of seconds. Give us your answer at 888-SAY-ESPN, 888-729-3776. Spurs are 3-2 in the series versus Minnesota. Will there be a game seven? 888-729-3776. Because we're not picking on Rudy Gobert. One of the few times, because HD, Shannon Penn, E-Dog, Eric Handman, we've all known each other more than a minute, the Four Horsemen. You know my lack of affinity when it comes to Rudy Gobert. Especially when I think he's an overrated defensive player, but I digress. But Chris Finch, brother, help a brother out. Help a Frenchman out. Help a croissant out. Help a baguette out. Because Rudy Gobert needs you to not allow this to continue to happen. Chris Finch, what say you about what's gone on so far the first 5 games of this series?
3: I think he's done a good job in the large. I think,
1: No, he has not. See, stop making excuses. Chris Finch, please don't do this. Do not make excuses for Rudy Gobert that he has done a good job.
3: I think he's done a good job in the large. I think, the first quarter was execution of some coverages to help him out. We blew 3 or 4 of them. Then in the second half, you know, it was similar, just kind of not executing the things we need to do around him, or him executing the things he needs to do to give himself the best chance so we can help him.
2: Here's the funny thing about everything that we've mentioned so far when it has come to Victor Wembanyama and the Minnesota Timberwolves and their defense. We haven't even spoke about any of the other guys for San Antonio who had their way last night, Freddie. So Chris Finch, yes, you have to make some changes when it comes to Victor Wembanyama, because if you do not, not only will he get off, De'Aaron Fox will, Keldon Johnson will, Stephon Castle will as well, Dylan Harper. You have a lot more San Antonio Spurs who happens to be young as well that's going to have success when your coverages and your defense is not on point. But it starts with someone being able to have that athleticism to defend better in the pick and roll. That guy is not Rudy Gobert. It's different when you look at the Oklahoma City Thunder and you have a Chet Holmgren, you have an Isaiah Hartenstein, or if you're the New York Knicks and you have a Karl-Anthony Towns, those are bigs that poses different.

0: different threats. Number one, to Wimby defensively, right. but also on the defensive end for them, they can move their feet a little bit better. They can get underneath Victor Wembanyama a little bit better, more so than Rudy Gobert. So you're going to have to make changes, in my opinion, if you want to stave off elimination. Shout out to Shannon Penn.
1: No doubt about that. Sideline Mike in Atlanta, one of our favorites, the same hometown that Harry Douglas is from, at 888-729-3776. Sideline Mike, are we going to see a Game 7 between the Spurs and Timberwolves, or will the Spurs close the Timberwolves out in Game 6 when Friday night rolls around?
2: Baby, they closed them brothers out Friday night. This is a wrap. This is a wrap. And for the simple fact that all of the others, everybody else is playing. When you look at how these guys are stepping up, and I've been looking at Perk like he's got two heads. Hey, brother, you don't skip steps in the NBA playoffs. But until this, hey, Harry Douglas, until this alien from France showed up, I think he might be able to skip whatever step he wants to skip. Because the way they're playing and the way the other guys, I'm going to tell you, Stephon Castle, hey, brother, you're a right-handed James Harden when you come up the floor dribbling the ball, trying to hook everybody. We call them Captain Hook down here, man. Keep your arms down. I'm a young style, babe. That's what this guy's coming up the floor doing, trying to get everybody. And Harry, you from down here. Now, come on, man. You know you can't go to the field there without sunscreen.
0: I learned my lesson today. Uh-huh. Tomorrow's going to be a different ball game.
1: You should have learned your lesson before today, though.
0: Yeah, right.
1: Like Sideline Mike said, you live in ACL. I'm from Southern Parents, even I know that.
0: All the other field days, Freddie,
1: yeah.
0: they were cooler. This sure. morning, it was cool. It was in the 50s this morning.
1: Okay.
0: But boy, uh-huh. when them clouds moved.
1: That was it, huh?
0: And that sun started beaming.
1: I bet it did.
0: I almost left with it.
1: Speaking of hot places, Louisiana's a hot state. That's the home of James. James in Louisiana. Are the Spurs about to close out the Timberwolves in Game 6 on Friday, or will we see a Game 7 over the weekend, James?
3: Well, I think we'll see more of the same we saw in Game 6, man. I think that the Timberwolves gonna go ahead and pull this thing out. They're going to win this thing. We're going to see, but I think nobody's going to beat OKC. OKC is going to dominate everybody. Shai Gilgeous and that team, man, they playing ball, man. They're good. They're going to be good for a long time, man, as long as they keep getting along. Man, that guy, Shai Gilgeous is the guy. He's the guy.
1: He's the guy. I don't disagree with that. I still don't see anybody beating OKC four times in seven games. But if a team can match them up and make them work for it, I think that team is the Spurs more than anybody else remaining right now in the NBA playoffs.
0: How they say it in Spanish? Mm-hmm. Y tú. I agree with you, Freddie Coleman. Who did I pick to go to the NBA Finals out of the Western Conference?
1: You picked the San Antonio Spurs.
0: San Antonio Spurs.
1: I'm still taking Oklahoma City.
0: Even after they lost Game 1, I know other people, my boy, Big Perk,
1: I know,
0: switched up.
1: He sure did.
0: Oh, I'm going with the Minnesota Timberwolves.
1: No.
0: Big Perk. Mm-hmm. I'm glad Killer Cam called him out the other day on First Take. He said, yeah, you turned it into Big Teddy Bear Perk.
1: He really did.
0: I'm rocking with Victor Wembanyama, number one, because his skill set is remarkable. It's something we've never seen, but his attention to detail and his focus is something else as well as a young player. Stephon Castle, we just talked about him. Have you ever seen Stephon Castle's facial expression change on the floor?
1: Not since he was at UConn.
0: Never seen it's the same expression the entire game.
1: Yep. Mm-hmm. He plays.
0: This young group is special in San Antonio, y'all. Don't take it for granted.
1: Yeah, I don't take it for granted. I just think I'll take Oklahoma City in the series over them. They still got to handle their business first because Minnesota is going to have some of a San Antonio. I still think the Spurs win the series, but Spurs versus OKC, I still got OKC, but it would not surprise me if we see a seven-game series involving both of those. Not if, but when the San Antonio Spurs take care of business against the Minnesota Timberwolves. Keep weighing in at 888-SAY-ESPN, 888-729-3776. Your thoughts on, is this series going to be over in Game 6, or will we see a Game 7 between the Spurs and the Timberwolves? And has Victor Wembanyama made a case that right now, he's not the best player in the NBA, but he's been the best player in the playoffs? 888-729-3776. It is the Wednesday Groove Thon with me, Freddie Coleman, and Harry Douglas on Freddie and Harry on ESPN Radio, the ESPN app, and also on ESPN Plus. Another day, but a new process in Philadelphia And will that include Joel Embiid sticking around? That comes your way after Harry Dulce gives you this word courtesy of RK.
0: As a dad, I want to enjoy the moment without slowing down the next day. 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
11: 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Daytime highs approaching 67 this afternoon under mainly sunny skies. Clear skies tonight, lows dip down to about 41. Ample sunshine expected tomorrow, highs level off around 72. Right now, 64. I'm staff meteorologist Jennifer Wojcicki on ESPN Radio, AM 1590 WPVL.
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20: I'm Christine Lisi. The NBA Spotlight tonight is on Detroit and a critical Game 5 for the Cavaliers and Pistons, all knotted up at two games each. The road team has yet to win a game in the series, and the Cavs have yet to win a road game this postseason. James Harden's a key for that changing for Cleveland tonight, says ESPN NBA analyst Iman Shumpert.
21: As long as James Harden can make sure that he plays efficiently, and I'm talking about being aggressive, but picking his spots to say, hey, I'm going to bat singles tonight. I don't always have to throw the home run pass, but I have to make sure that we're getting the best shot. I have to make sure if the game starts feeling like it's too free flow, no, let me get us in a set. 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
20: Cavaliers Pistons, 7:30 Eastern ESPN Radio, 8 Eastern on ESPN. Sources tell ESPN's Sham Sharania the Knicks are optimistic forward OG Anunoby will be able to return from a hamstring strain and play in Game 1 of the East Final against either Cleveland or Detroit. Islanders defenseman Matthew Schaefer, the unanimous choice for the Calder Memorial Trophy as NHL's Rookie of the Year. The 18-year-old is the first unanimous choice for that award since Timo Solani with the Winnipeg Jets in 1993.
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0: It's the Wednesday Crew-a-thon known as Freddie and Harry. Thank you very much. He's Harry Douglas. I'm Freddie Coleman on Sirius XM Channel 80, as well as tune in always to Less Smart Speaker to play ESPN Radio. And don't forget about us at ESPN Plus. We're going to push the new process in Philadelphia conversation. And how much of that will or will not include you know who, the Philadelphia 76ers and his future. We're going to do that in about 10 minutes because playing you still want to weigh in about Victor Wembanyama and the Spurs are 3-2. He gets ejected in game 4 for giving Nasri the elbow. And then he gave everybody the elbow and a couple of digits in game 5. What he was able to do with that kind of performance, leading Spurs to a 3-2 victory. Kyle Gilman hit us on the socials at Coleman ESPN and at HDux83. He said Wemby was sour about that game 4 ejection loss. Now even more lethal going off last night in the win and wanting to stomp out the Timberwolves and every team in the Spurs' path to a title. He put hashtag Por Vida, which is Spanish for life, meaning a Spurs fan for life. That's the kind of attention, if you're the NBA, that you were hoping but you did not see coming from Victor Wembanyama. Because HD, at this time last year, we were more worried about Victor Wembanyama than a person. Dealing with blood clots that ended his season prematurely last year, we wondered what we were going to see. This is different. And I go to one particular play, game tied at 61, because Minnesota is not going to back down. They're not going to take a step back. He gets double teamed off a spin, whipped the pass to the left corner, Junior Champagne, who knocked down a 3-pointer. I said, well, that's different from somebody 7'5" that can do that. He did, he's doing things that no one can expect from people 6'6". And he's doing it at 7'4", 7'5" HD. And he hasn't even scratched the surface of where he's going to be. That should be a very scary, shuddering thought to anybody else in the NBA.
1: Well, also NBA, Adam Silver, if you want everyone talking about your sport, your product, you don't suspend Victor Wembanyama for game 5. Think about the lack of what we are talking, we would be talking about right now if he wasn't even out there in game 5. That's why I felt like the NBA and Adam Silver made the right call not suspending him. Number one, he doesn't have a bad track record.
0: Yep.
1: He's not a repeated offender. But when he comes out there in a Zoom focus and gives the world that to watch, he gives the world 27, 17, 5 assists and 3 blocks to watch and witness. And that first quarter from start to finish, how he played that game, that's why you don't suspend him.
0: He shouldn't have been suspended anyway, honestly.
1: Hey, that's why you don't.
0: Mm-hmm. Yeah.
1: That's why you don't. Because that young man is the face of your organization moving forward. You got to have him out there. But I would also add, man, he is such a cerebral basketball player. And you can tell how much he loves the game and the passion that he carries with it as well, too, Freddie.
0: No doubt.
1: In a day and age where you have to force guys to love the game, you don't have to force him to love it. Because he's going to let you know. He's going to show you. He's going to tell you. He's going to display it every single chance that he gets. That he loves the game of basketball at a high level.
0: Well, speaking of telling it, check out what he had to say about getting off to that fast start. And he was not talking about him individually when he scored 18 out of their first 27 points.
2: Victor, your start tonight, how much of that was concerted, looking to get going early, and how much of that was within the flow of the way the game started?
3: I think it's super important for us, the way we start a game, because it sets the tone. Now the challenge is to do it for 48 minutes. I would say it's an area where you need to be willing to do it and to do the sacrifices and to do the extra effort. And it's been working pretty well. We can get better. But when we're locked in and apply the scouting, we're really, really good.
0: We can get better. Let that marinate and sink in for a little bit. They ran away and hid as a young basketball team from a Minnesota Timberwolves team that has Anthony Edwards on the other side, Chris Finch, one of the best coaches in the league, a team that's been to Western Conference Finals in back-to-back years. And Victor Wembanyama said, oh, we're glad to win, but we can get better. Believe me, this is the kind of team, HD, despite their youth, is not going to rest on their laurels no matter what they're able to do to take control, relatively speaking, being a 3-2 in this series.
1: Because they're a very, very young team, Freddie, and although they're a young team, they get it. They understand, okay, so what? We won game 5. There are things that we need to get better at. What did I text y'all in the group text last night. Mm-hmm. They were up 20, right, at one point. And 2 minutes later, they were only up 12.
0: Yeah.
1: Because I thought the shot selection and what they were doing, they were just going too fast and didn't have any reason to be going that fast. So when Victor Wembanyama says we can be better, that's an area they can be better at, right? Understanding different timings, different times in the ball game where you have to go 100 miles per hour and when you need to slow it down and get quality shots and not just jack up shots, because it showed last night in that fourth quarter. Next thing you know, they're only up 12. And luckily that their defense was on point last night and it did not allow Minnesota to cut into that lead further. And they went on to another run and ended up closing that basketball game out. They're not just around here celebrating because they're up 3-2 in this series and they won game 5. They know it's still more work to do and there are areas that they can get better at. I love the maturity of this young basketball team. It's been a long time since I've seen a team this young, this mature. It really has, Freddie.
0: And with the kind of talent that can get extraterrestrial times involved Victor Wembanyama and that team, and the best may still be to come more than not just this postseason, but the seasons coming in the future for San Antonio. Jeff in Los Angeles got something to say about this at 888-SAY-ESPN, 888-729-3776. Jeff, what do you have for us on Freddie and Harry on ESPN Radio, the ESPN app, and ESPN Plus?
4: Good afternoon, fellas.
0: Good afternoon, brother.
4: I got a question for y'all, man. What does Rudy Gobert, eclairs, macaroons, and croissants have in common?
0: What's that?
4: They all French baked goods, man. Get that guy out of there. That kid is cooking that man. I'm telling you, that boy got Rudy Gobert in the locker room talking about Sacre Bleu. I don't know what's going on out here. If they don't get that man off of Wendy, bro, they might as well pack it up now, man. The WFC is going to be amazing with San Antonio and OKC, man. I can't wait to see it. I see OKC. Maybe taking it in 7, man, and then repeating. As a Laker fan, it's hard for me to digest that. But, yeah, man, that's the way I see it, man. And that French-on-French crime got to stop, man. That's all I got to say.
1: Let's not forget now, Rudy Gobert, when it came to the Olympics, he is the player that put Rudy Gobert on that bench, too, now.
0: Well, Rudy
1: Gobert didn't play much.
0: No, he shouldn't have. We saw the same thing in the United States giving the gold medal game that we saw last night. And if you're Chris Finch, that's going to be an interesting decision because Reggie Miller on the broadcast, because he was terrific with Jamal Crawford and Mike Tirico on NBC, he said, hey, Chris Finch, you don't have to think about this. This is what you should do. You got to put a smaller guy on him because that guy cannot guard him. He may be his mentor to Victor Wembanyama, but right now he's getting vicked by Vic. If you're Rudy Gobert in the Minnesota Timberwolves, that can't continue.
1: I'm glad you said that, right? Because, see, Wimby, when you go out there and play like that, I'm a Victor. You showed the world that you were the dude. You already was the man. But Victor, the way you came out in game 5, Victor Moan. Nope, Victor. Victor. That's all I don't even have nothing else to say. But when you go out there and you perform like that, Victor, you're the man.
0: Anytime you can invoke the great Victor Moan as a singer, who I know was around long before your dad was alive, good pull by you, my friend. One of our favorites is Dan in Virginia. Dan, what you got about maybe, just maybe, the Spurs about to close out the Timberwolves and Victor Wembanyama making a case that he's been the best player in the postseason up to this point?
5: Well, I'll tell you what, fellas. You remember his interviews. Remember, he made those 3 points about why he should be MVP.
0: Mm-hmm.
5: And then in a later interview, when they said, well, your team's too young, what did he say? He said, screw it. So this is what I'm thinking. I'm thinking if he's not, if folks aren't paying attention, he's basically pimp slapped the entire NBA. And you know what? I hope it's not with his shooting hand because I don't want him getting hurt before the series is over. You know what I'm saying?
1: So I try to tell people, Freddie, they think we're crazy when we say this young basketball team, throw that youth out of the door. When you have your best player, who is a superstar player in this league, with that mindset and can alter a game offensively and defensively and sit there with a straight face like he hasn't done anything, yeah, throw that young stuff out the door. Throw that growing pains out of the window. Put it in the garbage. My garbage come on Tuesday morning. Now, if your garbage come on Wednesday mornings, make sure you should have threw that in the garbage last night and took that trash out to the road. Or you should have went to your toilet and flushed it down the toilet.
0: The last 4 minutes, so many reasons why I love this show. only we can put eclairs, Vic Damone, bowel movements,
1: garbage,
0: garbage, and Rudy Gobert and NBA in the 4 minute span. And eclairs, because we got to throw eclairs in there as well. God help us all. Keep weighing in at 888-SAY-ESPN, 888-729-3776 about those young but ready Spurs. Victor Wembanyama making a case. He's been the best playoff performer up to this point. 888-729-3776. Meanwhile, in Philadelphia, another big man is dealing with being a part of a process when it comes to Joel Embiid and 76ers. Well, how much of Golden State could influence the future of Joel Embiid in Philadelphia? Keep it here on the Wednesday Groovathon edition of Freddie and Harry on ESPN Radio, the ESPN app, and don't forget about us on ESPN Plus.
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0: Well, they're going to begin process with it again in Philadelphia. Now they moved on from Daryl Morey as general manager. It's the Wednesday Groove with unknown as Freddie and Harry. He's Harry Douglas. I'm Freddie Coleman, presented by Progressive Insurance on 6XM Channel 80, as well as tune in to that smart speaker to play ESPN Radio. And don't forget about us on ESPN Plus. So they move on from Daryl Morey, HD, as general manager. Nick Nurse is going to stay as head coach after six seasons added to the process. Trusting that process, the process ran into a brick wall. Bob Myers, the president of sports at Harris Blitzer Sports and Entertainment that owns the Philadelphia 76ers, is going to lead the search for the new head executive of this organization. He's also going to oversee the franchise, the basketball department, as an interim general manager. Hey, Bob Myers, you know what you do tomorrow morning? When you wake up, you finish doing your stretches, you look in the mirror, and you appoint you. That should be the person that should replace Daryl Morey's general manager. You were part of the Golden State Warriors. You won four championship rings. You helped put that team together by putting the right pieces together. You don't need to go look for a soul. It should be you and L. Brand as general manager and have done with it. That's where the search should begin, HD, and end with Bob Myers taking over Philadelphia.
1: I will say this, though, Freddie. He's going to have his hands full because of when you look at what's on the roster from a money perspective? Paul George, who signed a 4-year, $212 million deal. Embiid, the 3-year, $192.9 million. That's going to kick in. That's a lot of money within two players on top of Tyrese Maxey, someone you actually see as your future of your basketball team. All three of those guys are going to demand a high volume of money that's going to be diversified between the three of those guys. Now, can you work some magic if you're Bob Myers? In my opinion, look at that Joel Embiid. Can he still play at a high level? Yes. Can we all trust him to be out there consistently on the court? No. So with that being said, if you're going to trade him, who is that trade partner going to be? What is that going to look like? And is that trade partner going to want to give you less because of the unknown of Joel Embiid being available? Paul George, I don't think nobody's taking that damn contract. From what we just seen in Philadelphia this season, in the last two games where they got closed out by the New York Knicks and actually embarrassed, 15 points in the first quarter, only to score 0 points in quarters 2, 3, and 4. And then the fourth game that they got swept, they got closed out in 7 points by Paul George.
0: I know.
1: And he just signed a 4-year, $212 million deal.
0: Mm-hmm.
1: Yeah. The Clippers seen something that the Philadelphia 76ers did not see. That's exactly why Daryl Morey is no longer in charge when it comes to the Philadelphia 76ers. But I do trust Bob Myers. Whenever you have a guy who was within the Golden State Warriors organization, and Freddie, my brother, played for them for half a season before he got traded to Miami, they ran things sharp over there. They did things at a very, very high level. And I respect Bob Myers on all fronts. He did a hell of a job when he was working with us here at ESPN.
0: Mm-hmm, no doubt.
1: So I do trust that he's going to get this thing turned around. It's going to be much more difficult because of the money that two players, Joel Embiid, Paul George, those two guys are going to demand that you have to pay them moving forward.
0: Because Paul George, Tyrese Maxey, and Joel Embiid are going to be owed $153 million collectively next season. Let me say that out loud. Three players are going to be owed an average of $51 million each. $153 million next year. Joel Embiid, $58.1 million. Paul George, $54.1 million. Tyrese Maxey, $40.8 million. $153 million in contracts between three players. And one, you definitely need to be the face of your franchise. It's which contract are you going to have to eat if you're Bob Myers in Philadelphia 76ers? The obvious choice to me would be Joel Embiid. I think the better choice would be exactly the guy you mentioned, Paul George. $54 million?
1: No one's taking on that contract.
0: Then just cut him. Period. Do what the Denver Broncos did, Russell Wilson. Just eat the contract. Move on from him. Cut it and just rebuild your team that way. 2 years later, where the Broncos are right now. A team that many people believe could get out of the AFC and go to the NFL championship game, meaning the Super Bowl. If you're going to eat any contract and just say, you know what? Do like Pontius Pilate in the Bible, wash your hands of the whole thing. I'm washing my hands of Paul George. And find a way with Joel Embiid that you just got to massage that contract until you have to move on from him as well. Because this team needs pieces to fit around Tyrese Maxey, not Joel Embiid. Find him a damn point guard for crying out loud. Tyrese Maxey is better, in my opinion, playing off the ball, making plays, than being everything that he can do. But he'd be a lot better if you had a point guard next to him. But the biggest thing, first off, HD, that I would do if I'm Bob Myers, eat that contract of Paul George. Just pay him to go, to pay him. Pay him to go away and just start all over, because you still have a young enough superstar that guys want to play with in Tyrese Maxey.
1: I know we have a little bit of time before we close out this segment, but I do want to say this. I'm pretty sure the Philadelphia 76ers were hoping Joel Embiid could have finished this playoffs and things could have ended up differently, because if he would have had a strong showing and finished the season healthy, I think you would have had more teams trying to bite the apple to trade for him going into the 2026-27 season.
0: Yeah, that's a very, very fair and accurate point. He is Harry Douglas. I'm Freddie Coleman. Welcome to the Wednesday Groove-a-thon, known as Freddie and Harry. And based on the first four games, who should we believe will have a big game in Game 5 when it comes to more? Is it Kane in Detroit, or Spider or the Beard in Cleveland? This is ESPN Radio, the ESPN app, and ESPN Plus.
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9: Here's your ESPN Radio Tri-State Forecast. Daytime highs approaching 67 this afternoon under mainly sunny skies. Clear skies tonight, lows dip down to about 41. Ample sunshine expected tomorrow. Highs level off around 72. Currently 63. I'm staff meteorologist Jennifer Wojcicki on ESPN Radio, AM 1590 WPVL.
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13: I'm Christine Lisi. This just in, Yankees lefty Max Fried pulled from today's start in the 7-0 loss in Baltimore after just three innings due to soreness in his pitching elbow. He'll be examined tomorrow and undergo imaging. This is a big night in Detroit as the Pistons host the Cavaliers in Game 5 of their second-round NBA playoff series. 7:30 Eastern ESPN Radio, 8 Eastern ESPN. Despite the struggles of center Jalen Duren, he's still seen as an important part of Detroit's playoff rotation by coach J.B. Bickerstaff. ESPN NBA reporter Jamal Collier.
14: It's about instilling confidence in guys. We know we're going to need Duren for the rest of this series, and he doesn't want to just go away from him because he's struggling. Points have been the big focus, but he wants Duren making the smart play, the right read on offense, being more ready.
13: Series is 2-2. It was back to practice today for Knicks forward OG Anunoby. After missing a week with a hamstring strain, Knicks are optimistic he'll be able to play in Game 1 of the East Finals. Islanders defenseman Matthew Schaefer, called a Memorial Trophy winner as the NHL's Rookie of the Year, the first unanimous winner of that award in 33 years.
10: Hey, it's your resident Super Bowl champ, Chris Candy. 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
0: You've been warned.
15: This is Freddie and Harry.
16: This is the time of year where you actually want to be in South Florida. I lived over on the west coast of Florida for a couple years, and it was like walking into somebody's mouth from about April to October, but now it starts getting nice.
1: It's like walking into someone's mouth.
16: I mean, listen, you played in Louisville, right? Like,
1: yeah.
16: When it's hot and humid, and you walk outside, you're like, ugh. Do you know what else is hot and humid?
1: Out of all the things that you could have said, that's the one that you chose. It feels like walking into someone's mouth.
16: Yeah, I stand by it. I feel pretty good about that.
1: Okay.
16: You're going to think of it. The next time you walk out into humidity, you're going to be like,
1: no, don't the hell
16: Randy.
1: I won't, Randy. I will not think of it. Oh, man, I feel like I'm walking out of someone's mouth
16: in Atlanta,
1: right now.
16: In Atlanta, when the air is thick enough to cut with a knife, you're going to be like, it feels like I'm walking into somebody's mouth right now. You're going to be like, damn it, Randy.
15: This is Freddie and Harry.

0: Freddie Coleman. He is Harry Douglas. You put us together. You have the best show on your radio. 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Always tell that smart speaker to play ESPN Radio and check us out on ESPN Plus. Before we get into which superstar do we trust the most tonight in Game 5 of that series between the Detroit Pistons and the Cleveland Cavaliers in Detroit, you get an extra half an hour of us. We lead you up to that Game 5 coverage time at 7:30 Eastern Time. But hold on a second, because I forgot all about this. Randy Scott, who fills in, does a fantastic job, and he fills in when either I'm out or HD is out.
1: Walk in your mouth and take over your mouth.
0: I'm not doing that. Don't even put out that kind of invitation or e-vite or anything like that. I don't want it. Delete this number if you decide to send something like that to me. I'm just trying to figure out. And Shannon Penn, E-Dog, Eric Hammond, I'm sure even Christy, Lisa, our sports and anchor goddess, we're wondering, when you have field day today involving your beautiful young son, Princey, and you were there as a chaperone, being part of Adults with the Kids, and you said that it was hotter than bad breath down there. I want to know, we all want to know, was it as hot as walking in someone's mouth? What Randy Scott tried to describe, heat in certain parts of this country.
2: Like, how humid was it?
0: How humid was that mouth,
1: oh,
0: HD,
1: man.
0: Based on today?
1: There's so many ways I can go with this, Freddie. But I think I'm going to plead the fifth so I don't get myself in trouble. I'm going to plead the fifth. Because
2: there's no dew or anything?
0: Nothing.
1: That is something I would...
0: Not Mountain Dew, by the way.
1: I would never think of saying... No. I would never, ever think of, man, it's hotter than walking in someone's mouth.
0: Exactly.
1: Oh,
0: no.
1: Okay.
0: No.
1: I'm sorry, Randy.
0: No.
1: That was not it. That day, that's why I had to pause for the calls. I had to stop.
0: Right. Put it this way. We're not saying sorry for Randy. He should be saying sorry to us for even putting that out there.
1: I agree.
0: Man, oh, man.
1: I agree.
0: Next time we see him, have we got something for Randy Scott?
1: You know what?
2: The
1: next time I have a morning sports center, I might bring that back up.
0: You're gonna have to.
1: I know Gary's gonna look at him like, you said what?
0: Exactly. Yes, you have to do that.
3: All right, future selection committee, selection committee turnoffs.
0: Okay.
3: Because when ranking level of turnoffs when dating
1: hot
3: back in
1: mouths.
3: The day, bad breath. Where does bad breath rank? Don't answer it now.
0: Yeah.
3: We'll do that in future selection committee.
0: That's a good selection committee. Things that turn you off.
3: Man.
0: That's a good
3: I'm
0: one.
2: The young people call it the ick.
0: Yeah. Old people call it the ick too. I can promise you. Bad breath, ick personified. I can promise you as far as that goes. Yikes. Randy
1: Scott,
0: I can
1: tell you, I can't hold myself. A lot of people may say it's rude, but my parents will tell you, I'm an honest child.
0: Yeah.
1: If that breath is funky.
0: Right. Yes.
1: I'm going to tell you now.
0: You're being a good friend.
1: Yes. I'm going to say something to you. Hey, man, take a piece of this gum.
0: Right.
1: Just get the gum.
0: Exactly. It's
1: if
0: a nice
1: you
0: breaker.
1: Tell me no, man, you need the gum. All right. Don't tell me no to something I know you need. Okay. I tried to be nice about it the first time.
0: Uh-huh.
1: Your breath stink. Yeah. Take the gum.
0: Now you can tell if you don't like somebody, if they are like that, you don't say a word, you just walk away from them. You can tell that person is not high on your radar. Period. You don't care if they have bad breath. But if someone you really care about, you're going to get next to them or as close as you can.
1: It just happened to me and Michael Bush at the Kentucky Derby.
0: Really?
1: Someone was talking to us.
0: Ooh.
1: And man.
0: In close quarters?
1: Freddie, it was somebody that we aren't close to, so we just removed ourselves from the conversation.
0: Mm-hmm. Mm-hmm. Where's the buffet?
1: I mean, that breath really smelled like boo-boo-hoo. Yeah. It was that bad.
0: You can tell someone is really like, but it's just, right there. They're looking out for you. If someone doesn't like you and you got stinky breath, that says a lot about you and your character more than your breath. Well, people felt stinky breath about James Harden before game 3 of the Eastern Conference semifinals between his Cleveland Cavaliers and the Detroit Pistons. Well, he was terrific down the stretch in that game 3. They win that ball game. He was great early in game 4, but then Donovan Mitchell took over late, and now we have a 2-2 series. Caris LeVert is not trying to give Donovan Mitchell the shade playing for the Cleveland Cavaliers against his team, the Cleveland Cavaliers, but check out what he said about Donovan Mitchell's historic performance and how Caris wasn't a little impressed.
4: Third quarter. I think, you know, defensively, we let Mitchell off the hook a little bit, let him get to his right hand a little too much. And offensively, we just got to move the ball a little bit better, get into our sets a little bit quicker. They did a good job of picking Deuce up full court, kind of slowing our offense down. We just got to be better combating that.
0: Okay, so Donovan, you had yours, but that's not going to happen again. Either way, we got three superstars that have had their star-crossed moments in their playoff lives, some more than others involving Spider Mitchell and the Beard, more than Cade Cunningham. But based on the first four games, and each game is different, HD, who do you believe in more to have a big game? Is it Cade Cunningham at home versus for Detroit, or Donovan Mitchell, or James Harden on the other side for the Cleveland Cavaliers?
1: I'm going to be unorthodox with my answer, Freddie.
0: Oh, good.
1: I'm going with neither.
0: Okay. None of the above?
1: I'm going with none of the above. I am going with the supporting cast for the Detroit Pistons because role players play better at home.
0: Okay.
1: Here's why I'm pointing this out. Duncan Robinson in game four on the road, 4 points. Jalen Duren, 8 points. Dennis Jenkins, 2 points. A total, those three players are 14 points. If the number one seed Detroit Pistons want to go up 3-2 in this series, then those three players that I just mentioned have to be better than they were in game four. Caris LeVert did his thing coming off the bench scoring 24 points. But those three, Duncan Robinson, Jalen Duren, Dennis Jenkins, you can't have 14 points combined between the three of you if you're going to be an integral piece of something special this year for the Detroit Pistons. That's why I'm pointing out the others, because this game five is in Detroit, Michigan. It's at Little Caesars Arena. Role players play better at home. So those three, those three amigos, you better be a show tonight.
0: Well, three show and three amigos show. Not trying to jump on your joke, but that was pretty good when you said show. I'm going to go with Cade Cunningham very slightly, and here's why. Because you mentioned the others for the Cleveland Cavaliers and the Detroit Pistons. There's one big other that better show up tonight, and it's Jalen Duren. Because he's been MIA. I think we've seen more UFOs lately than Jalen Duren having an impact in a basketball game outside of game seven against the Orlando Magic. But he pretty much was incognito leading up to that game seven. And he's been incognito more than too many times so far through the first four games of the series for the Detroit Pistons. Because Jamal Collier, ESPN NBA reporter, was on game night last night with Q Myers and the crew. And he says, hey, Cade better show up because the Cavaliers believe they've unlocked something the past couple of games.
5: The Cavs seem to think that they found something, right? Like, you know, even through the first two games, you know, still struck by their just kind of general confidence about the feeling like they were close, feeling like that they hadn't played well, but had a chance to win, games one and two. And then you know, you see it in these last two games where Mitchell and Harden, they look so much more comfortable than they did in those first two games. I think that's notable. And you know, the Cavs really, the story for them, they've been kind of Jekyll and Hyde, home versus road anyway. But I think that there's something to that. There's something to just sort of the comfort level that Mitchell and Harden have kind of increasingly, especially Mitchell, has played with in these last three games now.
1: I hear him.
0: You're not buying it, are you?
1: Listen, the Pistons. Jalen Duren, what I've witnessed so far this playoff series and the last playoff series, is not the Jalen Duren that I've seen throughout the regular season. Let me tell you why that's pivotal, Freddie. When you think about teams that you feel right now today that can win an NBA championship, name those teams for me, Freddie.
0: OKC.
1: Yep.
0: San Antonio.
1: Yep.
0: I want to put the Knicks in there, but I'll wait and see.
1: Go ahead.
0: All right, New York Knicks. I'll put them in there.
1: And you stop right there, right?
0: I can stop right there.
1: So the reason why that's significant, those three teams that you mentioned, the New York Knicks, their big cat is multifaceted, right?
0: Absolutely.
1: Victor Wembanyama for the San Antonio Spurs is multifaceted, right?
0: I think he's inventing a new word, but we'll go along with that.
1: There you go. And Chet Holmgren. Another one of those players can create on his own, can beat you at all three levels, right
0: sure.
1: or wrong?
0: Absolutely. Completely right.
1: So the reason why I'm pointing that out, when I look at Jalen Duren, he's not those three guys. He cannot create his own shot. He can't step out beyond the 3-point line. He's really not, you hope he can make the mid range, but his game is predicated off of the paint. That's why I think we have seen this standstill with him in the playoffs. Because now you're going against teams that are probably going to force you to step out a little bit more from the basket.
0: Yeah.
1: Who have bigs can who can defend the basket.
0: Absolutely.
1: And it's making it difficult for Jalen Duren because he can't separate himself from a playing standpoint from the three guys that I just mentioned because he doesn't have the skill set of those three guys that I just mentioned.
0: Because he is so dependent, and it's incumbent upon Cade Cunningham that when he breaks down a defense, Jalen Duren is a lot easier to slide those open spaces when he brings that gravity, meaning Cade Cunningham drawing the defense, and he is such a good passer and in really tight windows, whether it's kicking out the shooters or finding guys cutting or somebody who's going to be in a post-up mode. But you are right. If Cleveland has found anything, they're like, look, we know Cade's getting his. It's when he gets it. We can't allow him to have those kind of big impact the game moments like we saw down the stretch in game two in Detroit that we didn't see in game three, we didn't see in game four. And if you're Jalen Duren, these are one of these times to show people that you can be a potential, not top flight, but at least more than middle of the road involving a post player. You can't just out tough your way versus people because in game four.
1: Not in playoff basketball.
0: Well, in game four, Jared Allen and Evan Mobley were tougher than him. And it showed. You can see on his face. He didn't know what was going on. He has to, he can't just be about toughness. Can't just be about culture. You gotta make plays. And you can't just rely on Cade Cunningham to do that for you. You gotta help out Cade Cunningham more than Cade Cunningham helping you out by getting you the basketball.
1: That's why I said for the Detroit Pistons, I get it. They have game five tonight. But after this season, if you have an opportunity to go get Giannis Antetokounmpo, you better go get him. And if Jalen Duren has to be a part of that trade, you better not think twice about it. You better not think twice. Because he is held up a little bit when it comes to creating on his own. And I think if you want to win an NBA championship, you can't have one of your best players with the inability to create on their own.
0: Yeah. You can't have a big man inside your starting big man giving you

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1: On the list, let's go to the Minnesota Timberwolves. Anthony Edwards. Now, what we've seen in Game 5 from Victor Wembanyama, a superstar player just like you, 27 points, 17 rebounds, 5 assists, 3 blocks, and was really dominant from start to finish, set the tone for the entire game for his organization. Ant-Man, DSGB, down south Georgia boy. I need to see that superstar come out in Game 6. I didn't see him in Game 5. You're going to have to be alive. Ant-Man, it was good the other night in Game 4. Game 5 wasn't your night. Great job by San Antonio forcing the basketball out of your hands. They said, no, we're not going to let you score 3 games in a row, 30-plus points. But in Game 6, to stave off elimination, shout out to my boy Shannon Penn. That's his word, stave off elimination.
2: Stave.
1: You're going to have to be the Ant-Man. I'm talking about 39, 40, maybe even 50. You're going to have to be that superstar player and make sure the Minnesota Timberwolves can force a Game 7.
3: Mm-hmm. I got two involving that. Number one, we've already talked about. Will the Minnesota Timberwolves bench Rudy Gobert in Game 6? Reggie Miller and Harry Douglas, they both say you might have to think about that if you're Chris Finch. So we've already established that. I'll give you a different one. Julius Randle, where are you? That's the guy that needs to be Dude Part 2. I know Anthony Edwards is going to do it, and I know Jay McDaniels is going to try to do it. But Julius Randle, you're getting a lot of money. They traded Carl Anthony Towns for YOU. They believe more in you with this basketball team than a guy who's, we see what he's done for the New York Knicks in the last couple of years when they give him the basketball, and he's been that effective big man inside and outside, even with all the foul troubles that he brings on himself and brings on the New York Knicks. So to me, tomorrow night's Game 6, not so much about will they bench Rudy Gobert. It's about Julius Randle, where are you?
0: Number two,
1: let's go to the NFL. Freddie, tomorrow is golden. We have the NFL schedule release. I'm excited about it. You're excited about it. Damn it, every football fan is excited about it. But I want to point to something even more within the 2026 season. The Baltimore Ravens, Jesse Minter coming over to anchor things from a defensive perspective.
3: Uh-huh.
1: I believe the Baltimore Ravens, Lamar Jackson, for the first time in his career, they're going to win the AFC Championship game. They're going to play in the Super Bowl with an opportunity for him to host up the Lombardi Trophy when it's all said and done. That's not my only take that I have.
3: Okay.
1: Let's go to the Chicago Bears. They were able to make it into the second round of the playoffs last year. They won the NFC North, surprised a lot of people. Their quarterback, Caleb Williams, I think he's going to be that much more better in year two in the system of Ben Johnson, so much so that he's going to win MVP for 2026. Now, Freddie, a lot of people are going to say, well, their schedule's going to be a lot harder. That's another reason why I'm picking him to win MVP for 2026.
3: Mm-hmm.
1: The schedule, let me mention some teams that are on it. Eagles, Jaguars, New England, Bills, Seahawks, Minnesota twice, Green Bay twice, the Lions twice.
3: Yeah.
1: If he shows up big in all those football games,
3: okay,
1: how are you going to deny him MVP of the league if they win that division again and have one of the best records in the NFC? Caleb Williams will be MVP in 2026.
3: Even if it's not MVP, I could see him throwing for 4,000 yards, which has never been done by a quarterback in the history of the Chicago Bears. I'll stay on that schedule tip. Like you mentioned, the schedule release is going to happen 8 o'clock Eastern time tomorrow night on ESPN2. Not you, HD, because you never do anything like this. But somebody's going to say something really dumb about the NFL schedule when it's released tomorrow. There's always going to be that one that'll say, man, that December 21st game, that could decide the division. Or somebody else is going to say, man, opening night in the NFL, this game will set the tone for the rest of the season. There's always a couple people that are trying to get you to buy in. Don't you believe it? There's always going to be that one that'll say something dumb about the schedule release tomorrow, trying to get you excited about a game in November 18th when you got to worry about week one. It always happens. Just like death and taxes, somebody's going to say something dumb about the NFL schedule when it's released tomorrow.
0: Number three,
1: I may need Miss Christine Lisi to perk her ears up a little bit for this one.
3: Okay.
1: The Buffalo Sabres, Zach Benson, his birthday was yesterday. He turned 21 years old. And in the third period, he scored the go-ahead.

0: goal for the Buffalo Sabres to tie that series up at 2-2. Miss Christine Lisi, what do you have to say for the young man that turned 21 yesterday?
1: I really love Zach Benson. He has been amazing since day one. He never played in the AHL. He came right from wherever he came from in Western Canada and played in the NHL. If you get a chance to see his very first NHL goal, that's like a good omen of what was coming for Zach Benson. He's incredible. He never got sent down. He's something to see.
2: Okay.
0: I love it.
2: Plus, his teammate has one of the great names in hockey, Tage Thompson.
1: TNT.
2: Yeah, Freddie, TNT.
0: I also think this series is going 7 games.
1: Mm-hmm.
2: Okay.
0: It's been unbelievable between the Buffalo Sabres and also the Montreal,
2: right,
0: the Habs, so the Canadiens. Yeah. I'm hoping it goes 7 with Buffalo being the winner, Miss Christine Lisi.
1: Thank you, Harry.
2: I root for that as well, but that's going to be my number 3. I'm going to do the same thing for Sabres fans that Joel Embiid tried to do for Philadelphia 76ers fans. Sabres fans, game 5. Do not let the Canadiens fans overtake your building. Because I saw that in game 1. I saw that in game 2. You've been waiting eons for this kind of moment with your team, 2 series away from maybe winning a Stanley Cup. Do not let those fans of Les Habitants take over your building. Do not let them cross that border and buy up all those tickets. Because when the Canadiens scored, it sounded like it was the Bell Center, not Buffalo, New York. So in the words of Joel Embiid, for Christine Lisi, Sabres fans, please do not let the fans of Les Habitants take over your building. Let them get their anchor wings somewhere else. Don't let them eat your food and enter your building and take over that building with yell. Nah. Keep those tickets. Hold on to those tickets. Don't sell those tickets. Christine Lisi and Freddie Cohen, we implore you, Sabres fans. This PSA brought to you by the Sabres fan base in Bristol, Connecticut.
3: Number four.
0: Let's go to the WNBA. Matter of fact, let's go to the city of Atlanta because I have 2 things here. The Atlanta Dream. Listen, the Dallas Wings, they were flying high and floating and gloating. They had beat the Indiana Fever in game 1. Well, game 2, when they faced my Atlanta Dream, Alicia Gray had other plans. Also showed it Angel Reese. The Atlanta Dream got their 2nd win on the season to go 2-0. They beat the Dallas Wings, but also the Atlanta Braves. They played the team in Major League Baseball that had the 3rd best record, the Chicago Cubs.
2: Mm-hmm.
0: 5-2. Braves win. Braves win. There's a hot streak going on right now in Atlanta. A lot of people on the outside, they call it Hotlanta. Stop saying that BS. We don't say Hotlanta here down south. Please stop it. But I tell you that, the ATL has something to say, ladies and gentlemen, and I'm going to make sure you hear it and hear it loud and proud.
2: Hopefully they'll make up for the sins of your Atlanta Falcons and your Atlanta Hawks, but I digress. Last but not least for me, which rested team? I know, I'm bad Freddy. Have I said too much? Have I gone too far? Yes and yes. My last one is real quickly, which rested team will look rusty in game 1? Will it be my New York Knicks against the winner versus Detroit versus Cleveland? Will it be the Oklahoma City Thunder against the winner versus San Antonio, Minnesota? Or the Carolina Hurricanes? They haven't lost a game in the Stanley Cup playoffs. 8 games, 8-0 for barbecue hockey down in the beautiful state of North Carolina involving their Hurricanes. They're waiting for the Sabres-Canadiens winner. They're back just like the Knicks and OKC, having Mai Tais, watching soap operas on cable TV from back in the day while they're waiting to play their next game. Which rested team is going to avoid the rust sooner involving the Hurricanes, the Knicks, and the Oklahoma City Thunder? He is Harry Douglas, and on the socials at HDouglas83. I'm Freddie Coleman. You could do the same at Coleman ESPN. It's a Wednesday Groove with our known as Freddie and Harry on ESPN Radio, the ESPN app, and ESPN Plus. And with the NFL schedule release happening tomorrow, like we mentioned, 8 o'clock Eastern time on ESPN2, which NFC team in each division better get off to a good start no matter what their schedule or who is on their schedule? We will get to that as Harry gives you this word, courtesy of Granger.
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9: Here's your ESPN Radio Tri-State Forecast. Daytime highs approaching 67 this afternoon under mainly sunny skies. Clear skies tonight, lows dip down to about 41. Ample sunshine expected tomorrow, highs level off around 72. Right now, 64. I'm staff meteorologist Jennifer Wojcicki on ESPN Radio, AM 1590 WPVL.
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13: He is not someone that should ever run an NBA team again as a general manager. He is definitively not good at the winning thing. And he carries himself in a way that you would think he is Masai Ujiri and Bob Myers and Pat Riley and Jerry West combined. No. If you just carried yourself in a way of, I'm doing everything I can to be innovative in this sport, to create value where others don't, and maybe be a little quieter. Nobody actually dislikes Billy Beane. I don't even know if he's employed by the A's anymore. And nobody dislikes Theo Epstein. He did things a little differently than others. Daryl Morey carried himself in a way, and it carries himself in a way, that he's the single greatest winner and most innovative general manager in the history of all sports. He's never been to the NBA Finals. He's been to the conference finals twice, and definitively not good at the winning thing.
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1: I'm Christine Lisi. Yankees lefty Max Fried pulled from today's start in the 7-0 loss in Baltimore after just three innings due to soreness in his pitching elbow. He'll be examined tomorrow and undergo imaging. Home court certainly has been a plus through the first four games for the Cavaliers and Pistons in their second-round NBA playoff series. The home team is 4-0, and Detroit will continue that trend in Game 5 tonight, says ESPN NBA analyst Chinne Agbumike.
17: I think having home court matters in this series. That's the comfort level for both of these squads, right? So if it travels on the road for Cleveland, it'll help. But right now I'm calling Detroit in Game 5.
1: 7:30 Eastern, ESPN Radio, 8 Eastern on ESPN. Knicks forward OG Anunoby out the last week with a hamstring strain. Back at practice today, the team is optimistic he'll be available for Game 1 of the East Final, reports ESPN's Shams Charania. 18-year-old Matthew Schaefer, who helped transform the Islanders, won the Calder Memorial Trophy as the NHL's Rookie of the Year, first unanimous Calder winner since Teemu Selanne with the Winnipeg Jets in 1993. Packers-Rams set for the NFL's first Thanksgiving Eve game, November 25th. That game will be streamed on Netflix.
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0: it, Tom, because this is how we do it when it comes to Freddie and Harry. Here's Harry Douglas from Freddie Coleman, presented by Progressive Insurance on SiriusXM Channel 80, as well as tune in. Don't forget to tell that smart speaker to play ESPN Radio and check us out on ESPN Plus. The NFL schedule release will be happening this Thursday, meaning tomorrow night, 8 p.m. Eastern Time on ESPN2, brought to you by PayPal, the official peer-to-peer payment sponsor of the NFL. So because of that, we're going to go division by division involving the NFC, and we're going to let it be known who better get off to a good start no matter who they're playing, when they're playing them, or what they're going to look like. So why don't we start at the Beast Division?
1: The NFC East.
0: You got a land of Commanders, Cowboys, Eagles, and Giants. Oh my, HD, which team better get off to a good start no matter who's on their schedule?
2: Yeah, I'm going to go with the Dallas Cowboys. We also know the first game of the year for Dallas is going to be Sunday night versus the New York Giants, which is a divisional opponent. Now, the other reason I'm saying the Dallas Cowboys is because, Freddie, it's about expectations. Mm-hmm. This is the first time in a very, very long time that even myself, I expect the Dallas Cowboys to be Super Bowl contenders because of the additions to defense. You have Quinnen Williams. You have Kenny Clark. You also have Rashawn Gary that you traded for. You drafted Caleb Downs. DeMarvion Overshown, he's coming back as well. A lot of different players on this defense to make a difference. New defensive coordinator Christian Parker. He's a guy who's supposed to orchestrate it all and put these players in positions to have success. That's what I'm looking forward to seeing in Dallas. You also got a guy as George Pickens at the wide receiver position who signed his franchise tag. So you have the 1A, you have the 1B, C.D. Lamb and George Pickens. You have that run game. Teams are going to have to figure out how to stop those two guys. They're going to have to play too high shell defense with the safeties back deep. It's going to allow that run game to get off as well. Defensively is where I'm eyeing the most. But the expectations for the Dallas Cowboys is different in 2026-27. I am expecting those guys to be Super Bowl contenders, so they better get off to a fast start.
0: I'm going to go to a team that you like in that division, and they're called the Washington Commanders, because last year they had a lot of high expectations, then injuries to the quarterback, injuries to the offensive line, injuries everywhere, and they wound up looking up at just about everybody else in that division, not named the New York Giants. Well, now you've moved on in terms of coordinators. They have two new coordinators. The defensive coordinator is going to set the tone when it comes to Dorante Jones, because Dan Quinn, the head coach, he's no longer calling plays. And OC David Block is going to replace Cliff Kingsbury, who was really in lockstep in year one with Jaden Daniels, but not lockstep with him in year two. You also drafted Antonio Williams. I think he's going to be a studded wide receiver. You hope the running game is going to be there. This way, Jaden Daniels does not have to be your best running back in this team. And they drafted Sonny Styles to be the next great linebacker for that defense. So, yeah, if you're the Washington Commanders, you believe you fortified your quarterback, you fortified your defense. We'll see, because you look anywhere near what we saw 2 years ago, this team may not just be a threat in the NFC East, but they could be a threat in the NFC, period.
1: The NFC North.
0: We got Lions, Bears, Packers, and Vikings, oh my, HD. Which team better get off to a good start no matter what?
2: It's going to be the Minnesota Vikings, and I'm going to be more specific. That offense better get off to a fast start, because we know their defense lived up to the billings last year, led by Brian Flores. Also, when you look at the quarterback position, is it going to be Kyler Murray? Is it going to be J.J. McCarthy? They didn't bring Kyler Murray in there just to be a statue. He's going to compete for that starting job. Can that quarterback, whoever it is, can they be a guy that can deliver the football to the plethora of weapons that they actually do have? But also another reason why they better get off to a fast start, Kevin O'Connell. He's the head coach. He's also the offensive play caller. Last year, the side of the football that wasn't great, that was offense. Minnesota Vikings, in my opinion.
0: In my opinion, it's the team that you mentioned that you believe a lot in their quarterback to be an MVP and to win that division. That is the Chicago Bears. They believe they're going to be better on defense. They better be better on defense. They believe their quarterback, Caleb Williams, is going to make that jump up from a really good quarterback to a superstar franchise altering quarterback. We're going to see. Now, if their wide receivers can stay healthy, whether it's Ronald Dunze, Luther Burden III, or Khalif Raymond, he's got three guys on the outside to go Colston Loveland and Cole Kmet, an outstanding tight end group, and an offensive line that you can qualify as one of the best offensive lines in football. But that defense forced a lot of turnovers. That never happens in back-to-back years in the National Football League. So you better be sound on that side of the football. This way your quarterback doesn't have to be Captain Comeback like we saw Caleb Williams. That Chicago Bears team has a lot of people believing. If they're going to justify that belief, then the offense better look better than last year, and it wasn't bad, but that defense better be a lot more sound and not just worry about turnovers or rely on turnovers to take over games.
1: The NFC South.
0: You got your team, the Falcons. The team you can't stand, the New Orleans Saints. And two teams you're not fond of either, HD, when it comes to Tampa Bay Buccaneers and the team that won a division last year, the Carolina Panthers, who better get off to a fast start in the NFC South.
2: I'm going to go with the Tampa Bay Buccaneers. Number one, when you look at the NFC South, it's not the strongest when you look at all the other divisions in the National Football League currently right now. Number two, Todd Bowles. He has a lot to prove. Can you go to an NFC championship game? Can you go win that Super Bowl with you as the head coach for this organization? They have a new offensive coordinator, Zach Robinson, who was the offensive coordinator for the Atlanta Falcons last year. He's coming over to change some things up. There's no Mike Evans. And then also, when I look at this team, they drafted very, very well. I like some of the players that they drafted. You look at a guy in Reuben Bain who was down there in Miami, played for a national championship. He's all about business. I think Josiah Trotter, who's the son of Jeremiah Trotter, he's at the linebacker position down there for him too. So they better make some noise this season, or it might be some changes in Tampa Bay.
0: For me, it's the Carolina Panthers, because many people believe that the division lost it more than they wanted, even though Bryce Young played really well down the stretch. And boy, did they scare the Los Angeles Rams team that many people have penciled in to go to the Super Bowl, at least get the NFC Championship game. The Carolina Panthers almost derailed that. They got T-Mac, Tetero McMillan, who I think is going to be a top-flight wide receiver. He may want to be an elite wide receiver by year three. Jalen Coker, he's not bad. Xavier Leggett, you got to step up. The offensive line got better providing running lanes. But that defense led by Derrick Brown, one of the most underrated defensive tackles in football, they made people sweat for 60 minutes. But now they got that championship belt around their waist, HD. They bring in Devin Lloyd to be the outstanding linebacker like he was for the Jacksonville Jaguars. They believe they have something special. We have not talked to the Carolina Panthers like this in a long time. Can they handle the heat? Or will they have to get out of the kitchen after winning the championship last year?
1: The NFC West.
0: Now, real quick, regarding the NFL schedule, the NFL is determined to play on every day of the week. The Packers and the Rams are going to be a Thanksgiving Eve game on Wednesday night. The NFL is determined to have football each and every day, but I digress. You have three teams in this division, HD, that made the playoffs. The Rams, the 49ers, and the team that won the Super Bowl, the Seattle Seahawks, and the Arizona Cardinals, they weren't on an easy 60 minutes. Which team better get off to a strong start?
2: I'm going with the San Francisco 49ers. And check out my reasoning, Freddie.
0: Okay.
2: Who won the Super Bowl last season?
0: Seattle
2: Seahawks.
0: Yes, they did.
2: Not too long ago, there's another team in that division who won a Super Bowl. You remember who that team was?
0: Los Angeles Rams.
2: Mm. So you have the Seahawks who have won a Super Bowl. You have the Rams who've won a Super Bowl. You have the San Francisco 49ers who've gotten to multiple Super Bowls, but they've come up short each time. That's why they better get out to a fast start. Win this division. Try to have the number one seed in the NFC so you can get a first round bye. So you can potentially get to another Super Bowl so you can try to win this one. This is the organization that have come up short over the last few years. So that's why I'm going with the San Francisco 49ers.
0: Okay. I'm going to go with the team that made the Super Bowl last year when it comes to Seattle Seahawks, because Shannon Penn, our producer, one of our four horsemen, said it best. Was it a fluke or sustainable? They won't have Clint Kubiak calling plays. He's not a new head coach of Las Vegas Raiders. Sam Darnold was terrific in the second half and in the playoffs for the Seattle Seahawks. They did lose their running back, Kenneth Walker IV. He's now with the Kansas City Chiefs. Zach Charbonnet coming back from a torn ACL. Defensively, they're still going to be really, really good. But many people may look at Seattle and say, all right, are you going to do it again or be as good as that again? They get off to a strong start, and a lot of those naysayers will have to go shuddy involving the Seahawks being a fluke or not a fluke when it came to last year.
3: To quote somebody who shall remain nameless, Freddie Coleman, with Seattle Seahawks, how are you going to handle going from the hunter to the hunted?
2: To the hunted.
0: Yes, exactly. For the first time in Sam Darnold's football life in the NFL, he is going to be a hunted quarterback. He never had to worry about
4: Shannon
0: that.
4: I can't believe Shannon called it a fluke.
0: Why can't you believe
3: that? I didn't say that.
4: I can't believe he said that.
3: Whoa. Said hunted.
4: You think it'd be the Jets fan, you know, the Sam Darnold hater. But, you know, it was Shannon. I didn't say it.
0: That is true. The roles have reversed.
3: That's E. R-I-C-D-O-double-G.
2: We're
0: going down some more dark corners, my friends out there, involving the Four Horsemen of Freddie and Harry with me, Freddie.
4: Toy Story 4.
0: Harry Dunn.
4: Okay, Harry.
2: Don't you dare.
4: Toy Story 5 comes out this summer, okay?
2: And I'm going to be right there in theaters watching it with my kiddos.
0: You almost wiped the smile off of HD's face when you said that.
4: And you can catch up on the first four on Disney Plus.
2: There's a snake in my boot. Go ahead, Bonnie.
0: Many people wonder if there's a snake in the boot regarding the Boston Celtics involving Jason Tatum, Jaylen Brown, and maybe not being teammates anymore, because a lot of people reacted to something that Jason Tatum said being interviewed by Craig Melvin of the Today Show on NBC. We'll get to that if you keep it here on ESPN Radio, the ESPN app, SiriusXM Channel 80, and don't forget about us on ESPN Plus.
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0: Harry Douglas and Freddie Coleman. 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Don't forget about us on TuneIn. 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But a lot of conversation involving Jaylen Brown and his future, and people want him to trade the Milwaukee Bucks Kendrick Perkins for Giannis Antetokounmpo. We haven't heard anything from Jason Tatum of the Boston Celtics until now. During an interview with the Today Show and Craig Melvin, part of the Glass Half Full podcast, before their series ended against the Philadelphia 76ers, Tatum was asked what he was still chasing prior to the NBA playoffs, and he responded,
1: "Two questions for the road. What's one moment that Jason Tatum's still chasing?"
2: I would say winning another championship and holding up finals MVP.
1: Can you do it in Boston?
2: Absolutely. And especially after what I've been through, it would mean that much more.
0: HD, plenty of people circled finals MVP as a shot at Jaylen Brown, who is the finals MVP. I don't know what people are hearing. I didn't hear that. I heard from Jason Tatum, yeah, I can get both. I believe I'm the best player in this franchise. I'm one of the best players in the world. Why would I not have that as a goal? If I lead my team to the NBA championship, more than likely as a leader of this franchise, I'm going to be named finals MVP. There were plenty of people on different shows that circled the finals MVP thing as if to say there's discord in Boston between Jason Tatum and Jaylen Brown.
3: I know. When you talk about other superstar players and guys on the same level as Jason Tatum or higher, I've never heard it actually being said out loud. I've never heard it from Steph Curry when Andre Iguodala won finals MVP, when Kevin Durant won finals MVP twice. We all knew that's what Steph Curry wanted, but we never heard him come out and say it with his words. And normally in those type of situations, when someone asks you, you know, a question like that, you normally say, hey, I want to win another NBA finals, but internally, you know, you want to win finals MVP. I just don't think we've heard it, you know, verbally said out loud from a player of the caliber of Jason Tatum. So I think, you know, you add that plus what Jaylen Brown said not too long ago about this being the best season of his career, even though he won an NBA championship with Jason Tatum. But this also is the same season where Jason Tatum didn't play to the end of the year as well. Then he didn't even play in the game seven versus the Philadelphia 76ers. I think that's where people are trying to connect the dots. It's nothing wrong with Jason Tatum wanting to win finals MVP.
0: Right.
3: I just think it catches a lot of people off guard because they haven't heard people, you know, voice it out loud and say it in front of a camera or someone asking them that question.
0: I think plenty of people are looking to find any kind of nugget to separate these two. There's still people out there that believe that if you're the Boston Celtics, you should move on from Jaylen Brown. You should not. You should hope that he does not want to sign that extension after July for 2 years and over $140 million. They firmly believe that both of these two, some believe that both of these two would be better separate than better together, even though they won an NBA championship and they made the NBA finals twice and they've been to the conference finals endless times in their young careers. It's still mind boggling that something that Jaylen Brown could say or something that Jason Tatum could say or not say will give more fuel to that fire until Jaylen Brown signs that extension. Then everybody will have to shut the bleep up when it comes to separating these two.
3: But can I ask you this question, Freddie? Mm-hmm. Is it our fault that we come up with that speculation?
0: Well, it's not yours and my fault, but the people in our field.
3: But here's what I'm getting at, right? If you're continuously feeding us this information or allowing us in this space to read between the lines about what you're saying, that I can't blame anyone in the media. Okay. If you're Jaylen Brown and you come out on your Twitch and you say the best season that I've ever had in the NBA was this year, how do you expect people to take that? When Jason Tatum didn't play until the end of the year, he was coming back from an Achilles injury. You led the charge. You was the alpha dog. You were the main reason why y'all were the two seed from the Boston Celtics perspective. Like, that's why I think you also have to be careful. Not saying that you can't speak up and say how you feel, but also you also have to realize what you're saying and how some people are going to take the words that actually do come out of your mouth.
0: See, the way I took it from Jaylen Brown was people doubted that he could do it, and he proved that he could. The end I'm talking about is be the leader of a franchise. Whether he doesn't have to worry about scratching that itch ever again or what, I have no idea.
3: But
0: tomorrow never knows.
3: But you see, that's the way you took it though, Freddie.
0: I know I'm a minority as far as that goes.
3: That's what I'm saying. Like a lot of other people are going to take it as, well, damn, he ain't got no love for his boy. Jason Tatum, they won NBA championship together. He was the finals MVP, Eastern Conference finals MVP. So that's why when a lot of people say, man, you got to be careful what you say because people can take it out of context. Is that Jaylen Brown's fault? No, but still, you still have to watch certain things that you say and you put out there.
0: No matter what happens, the plot will thicken in Beantown, meaning in Boston, when and if something happens about Jaylen Brown staying or being moved. At a certain point, if that's going to happen. He's Harry Douglas. I'm Freddie Coleman. It is the Wednesday Groove-a-thon, known as Freddie and Harry. Are the Spurs that team that can take down OKC? This is ESPN Radio and ESPN Plus.
3: Harry Douglas here. Game day brings the excitement. 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
9: Here's your ESPN Radio Tri-State Forecast. Ample sunshine expected this afternoon with daytime highs approaching 67. Clear skies tonight, lows dip down to about 41. Ample sunshine expected tomorrow, daytime highs approaching 72. Right now, 64. I'm staff meteorologist Jennifer Wojcicki on ESPN Radio, AM 1590 WPVL.
3: Praise 5-hour energy shot today.
0: I'm sure that Daryl Morey, the erstwhile ex-general manager of the Philadelphia 76ers, he probably thought he had the right idea in terms of analytics, in terms of numbers, in terms of dunks, in terms of three-pointers. Well, it didn't work to his liking for a championship in Houston, and Philadelphia finally had enough of trying to trust that process, and they moved on from him as a general manager. Now, Bob Myers, yeah, that same Bob Myers was part of the Golden State Warriors organization that won not one, not two, not three, but four NBA championships. He's going to head the search to find the next guy to replace Daryl Morey. Hey, Bob Myers, I got a good idea for that. When you wake up tomorrow morning, go look in the mirror and say, that person should be me. You should be in charge of this. You got a general manager who knows what he's doing in Elton Brand. You two should not be worrying about forming a search party to take over Philadelphia. You two should do it because, as far as I'm concerned, you're more qualified to do that than the guy you moved on from as general manager. For the ESPN Radio Sports Beat, I'm Freddie Coleman of ESPN Radio's Freddie and Harry.
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11: I'm Christine Lisi. Yankees lefty Max Fried pulled from today's start in the 7-0 loss in Baltimore after just three innings due to soreness in his pitching elbow. He'll be examined tomorrow and undergo imaging. Cavaliers and Pistons continue their second-round NBA playoff series with a pivotal Game 5 in Detroit tonight. Teams tied at two games apiece, 7:30 Eastern ESPN Radio, 8 Eastern on ESPN. Knicks forward OG Anunoby returned to practice today. New York's feeling pretty good about its chances of having him on the floor for the Eastern Conference Finals opener versus Detroit. Detroit or Cleveland, explains ESPN NBA insider Shams Charania.
12: There's an expectation that he will be able to play in Game 1 of the Eastern Conference Finals. Barring any setbacks, there's optimism for his status for Game 1. He's been evaluated on a daily basis. The Knicks are gradually bringing him back, including him in basketball activities.
11: Islanders defenseman Matthew Schaefer won the Calder Memorial Trophy as the NHL's Rookie of the Year. Avalanche can move on to the NHL's West Final with a win versus the Wild in Game 5 of their second-round series tonight.
13: Hey, it's your resident Super Bowl champ Chris Candy. Coming up Thursday, we'll react to the NFL schedule release, and I'll tell you which early season matchup I'm most excited about. 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
0: Is what it is.
14: This is Freddie and Harry.
0: He's our BOFH, a brother, Freddie and Harry. He's the great Kendrick Perkins. Perk, real quick, who's your NFL team, by the way?
15: I gave that up 6-7 years ago when I ended my relationship with the Dallas Cowboys.
0: Oh, really?
15: Freddie, you know that.
0: Really?
15: Yeah.
0: That's right.
15: I don't have time for the stress and all that stuff. I don't have time for that. I just like to enjoy NFL Sundays and mind my business. I don't have time for that up and down. My family still roots for the Cowboys, and they still be stressed out every damn night.
14: This is Freddie and Harry.

0: together, and you have the best show on your radio. 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And are the Spurs that only team that could take down the Oklahoma City Thunder in a series? What say you?
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1: 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That's 1-888-729-3776.
0: Oklahoma City Thunder 8-0 in their playoff run. They're going to face the winner of the San Antonio Spurs and the Minnesota Timberwolves in the Western Conference Finals. The Spurs with a 3-2 lead in their series against the Minnesota Timberwolves. Are they the only team that could take down OKC four times in a seven-game series? 888-729-3776. Because if you ask Victor Wembanyama anything about that, it's like, it's all about staying in the moment. And HD, that moment was all his last night in Game 5. After being tossed out of Game 4, giving an elbow to Naz Reid, many people wondered, not Freddie Coleman, not Harry Douglas, you pay attention to us if you know it's good for you. We said, expect Victor Wembanyama to come out there swinging that hammer like Thor. And he was hitting all those nails, known as the Minnesota Timberwolves defense. 18 of the 27 points in the first quarter scored by him. Became the third youngest player in NBA history with at least 25 points, 15 rebounds, and 5 assists. And oh yeah, he was asked a question about what happened then. He said, it ain't about that.
3: Whether it was stemming from the flagrant two or not, something Devin said at shoot-around this morning was that the Spurs were going to need upset Vic to come out tonight to, you know, get this win. Mitch called it more of a mature Vic. I'm just curious if there's either one of those that you prefer, maybe another word. Just, you know.
4: So, they ain't mutually exclusive, so right, I'm looking for both.
0: They ain't mutually exclusive. I don't know if they have cookouts in France, but if they do, the Wembanyama family has hosted a couple, because that's not the kind of language you hear in France at parties, at places where you and I will never ever get to, where the Louvre is part of the docket.
5: The Louvre.
0: The Victor Wembanyama's like, look, I'm about that life. And you try to give me the business, Minnesota, I'm going to bring that life beside your head. Because when they asked about Game 4 and Game 5, he said they ain't HD mutually exclusive.
5: Well, Freddie, I want to take you back throughout the regular season when the San Antonio Spurs won a winning streak and they were playing, I think it was one night versus a lesser opponent. Victor Wembanyama went out and set the tone early on in that ball game. He doesn't care who the opponent is, whether it's opponent that has the best record in the NBA, in the middle tier of the NBA, or the bottom of the NBA. He's going to approach the game the exact same way. Let's rewind it back to the Olympics when he lost to Team USA, and he took it personal, and he was emotional about it. And you can tell it really bothered him as a basketball player. Let's rewind it back to All-Star break and how Victor Wembanyama was the guy that set the tone for the All-Star game and for guys to play a lot harder than we've seen in previous All-Star games.
0: Okay.
5: So you go to Game 5 of round 2 versus the Minnesota Timberwolves, in which Victor Wembanyama was ejected in Game 4, and he felt like, man, if I was out there with my team, we would be up 3-2 already, or 3-1, excuse me, in this series. He came out there with a purpose, he set the tone, and he didn't want anyone to be mistaken by anything on that basketball court from start to finish. In the first few minutes of the ball game, the man had 16 points.
0: I know.
5: He was dominant. And he put his imprint on that basketball game, and he was a tone setter. That's a superstar player in this league. That is now the face of the NBA, in my opinion. I don't care what anyone else thinks. And this is a guy who makes a difference, not just offensively, but also on the defensive end of the court. The way he made Rudy Gobert look last night at times, like he didn't even belong on a basketball court. And this is a Rudy Gobert won Defensive Player of the Year 4 times, if I'm not mistaken, right?
0: You're not mistaken.
5: 4-time Defensive Player of the Year. He may look silly last night. That young man was locked in, and I love the fact that Greg Popovich was waiting for Victor Wembanyama when he got off that airplane after being ejected. Whatever he said, on top of how Victor approaches the game of basketball, was showcasing Game 5. That's why the San Antonio Spurs had a nice win, and they're up 3-2 in the series right now currently.
0: But are they that team that could beat Oklahoma City, HD.
5: Let me go ahead and ask it right now.
0: I won't finish the sentence there. Let me, hold on a second. I'm going to be Butch. I'm going to step aside like from Pulp Fiction. Go ahead and do your thing, bro.
5: Let me say it with my chest, Freddie. Let me look into the camera and lean in a little bit more.
0: All right, now.
5: Hell yes. I have the San Antonio Spurs winning the Western Conference and representing the West in the NBA Finals. I thought it throughout the regular season. I thought it before the playoffs started. And all this physical basketball that they're playing against the San Antonio, against the Minnesota Timberwolves right now, I think it's going to help them out as they advance. I do believe they're going to advance in this series. Is it over? No, it's not over. But yeah, this was my pick before the playoffs started. I'm rocking with the San Antonio Spurs. All this talk about, hey, this is a young basketball team. They have a lot to learn. Well, I don't think y'all are watching this alien that I'm watching. I don't think y'all are watching this Stretch Armstrong player by the name of Victor Wembanyama with the same eyes that I'm watching it. Clearly, you have other eyes. Because if you're witnessing what I'm witnessing and how locked in and how poised he is with interviews and approaching the game of basketball, and there's even a soundbite that says, hey, we still got things to work on.
0: Absolutely.
5: They're not riding a high because they're up 3-2 in this series. He understands that Minnesota has a superstar player over there by the name of Anthony Edwards. And then Ayo Dosunmu tried to get into his head. Anthony Edwards tried to get into his head. Victor Wembanyama said, it's not happening. You're not going to catch me out of character once again. I have to be available for my basketball team. I have tunnel vision. Tunnel vision. He's not going to let anything disrupt what the San Antonio Spurs have going on right now. This is a young basketball team, but throw that youth in the garbage, flush it down the toilet, get rid of it. Don't speak it within your language anymore, because this team is destined to do great things. And a large part of that is because of Victor Wembanyama and his mindset on the game of basketball.
0: Deontay in Georgia, 888-SAY-ESPN, 888-729-3776. Deontay, thanks for hitting us up on the Freddie and Harry call online when it comes to Freddie and Harry on ESPN Radio, the ESPN app, and ESPN Plus. Deontay, are the Spurs that team that could beat this current version of the Oklahoma City Thunder four times in a seven-game series?
6: They are. I feel like they are. They are that team. But hey, I wanted to make a bold prediction, though.
0: Okay.
6: I'm not sure if anybody said this or not, or let it come out their mouth. But once Victor Wembanyama, mind, body, soul, with the IQ he has, once all that comes together, I feel like he'll be the first person to average a quadruple double. If you think about it, the blocks going to be there. The points is going to be there. The rebounds are going to be there. All he got to do is get a couple steals, maybe, and get his assist up.
0: I'm glad you threw it out there. If he ever averages a quadruple double in the NBA, he should retire, because it's never going to get any easier for him.
7: And it will retire the Jordan versus LeBron debate.
0: Oh, really now?
7: I mean, come on.
0: Oh, really?
7: 10 blocks really? A game with 10 assists and 10 rebounds?
0: Why do we keep dragging LeBron and Jordan into these things?
7: That's insane.
0: I don't think it's going to happen either. I mean, he'll have his flights of fancy of having a lot of blocks, but plenty of times he won't get those blocks because guys are just not going in there. Guys see him, and all of a sudden they hit the fetal position immediately.
5: I think the assist number can get up because the double teams he will demand. And they have players around Victor Wembanyama that can actually put the ball in the basket.
0: He's a willing passer.
5: I believe the assists will get up.
0: Yeah, he's a willing passer. I go back to that pass because the bring some memory to your memory. As dominant as he was with that performance, this was a 61-61 game in the third quarter. The Timberwolves will not quit. They will not back down. Whether they decide to bench Rudy Gobert or bench that attitude because that's not working against Victor Wembanyama, trying to intimidate him, move him around, be physical, all that stuff, that's not going to fly. He's just going to come back and he's just going to backhand you, slap you, and move on to do his thing as far as that's concerned. So they need to bench that attitude. But this
5: Freddie almost went back to his teammates.
0: I almost did. Why not? He's going to pimp slap you. You keep messing with Victor Wembanyama. That's what, you ever see like the whole thing, the meme on social media where Batman like pimp slaps Robin? Last night they were the Robin do his pimp slap individually. But this was a 61-61 game in the third quarter. But then he gets the ball in the post. He's double teamed quickly, and I don't know how he saw Julian Champagne on the left side of the three-point line. But whips a pass around Rudy Gobert in between the double team, hits him right in the hands of the shooting pocket, and he laced that bad boy from the baseline. I said, oh boy, now you're double teaming him, and he's doing that. And then they go on another run that essentially put that game away and put some distance between them and Minnesota. I don't think he's ever going to do that, average a quadruple double of points, rebounds, assists, and block shots. But I also believe this, HD, he has not scratched the surface of where he's going to be. And something you just said, I'll never forget this. When they lost that gold medal game, meaning France to the United States, and Steph Curry had a 2.5 minutes for the ages, I don't care, Olympics, NBA, bitty basketball, CYO, he said, who wants some from France? Come get some. And he gave it to everybody. I saw the look on Victor Wembanyama's face, and I said, we're going to be in trouble in 2028 because he's not going to forget this. They were in trouble last night, Minnesota, because he didn't forget what happened in game four. When he said, all right, y'all did that. I lost my cool. I lost my religion. It ain't going to happen again. When Ayodele tried to try that, Naz Reid got a technical foul for bumping him out of bounds. Anthony Edwards tried that stuff, and he said, come get some. The 21-11 in the first half, and then having that kind of performance. Those are the kind of championship dreams that superstars are made of. He has not scratched the surface where he's going to be because, remember, he's not even 23 years of age.
5: Fred, I don't say this often about NBA players, especially in today's age, because they just don't have this mindset anymore, a lot of them. But Victor Wembanyama, when you think about it, he has that Michael Jordan mindset. He takes things personal. Losing to USA, he took it personal. Mm-hmm. Getting ejected out of the game the other night, he took it personal. All-Star game, he took it personal because he wanted everything to mean something. When it comes to basketball and he's involved, he wants it to mean something. He's passionate about it. Also, remember that scene in Belly when old boy, you know, with the little perm, biting that banana, talking about something? I don't like that. I'm going to drop a dime on them. I don't like that. That's Victor Wembanyama. He don't like certain things. Now, he might not, you know, his facial expression, you might not see it, but deep down inside, when it comes to certain things that transpire within the game of basketball, you can tell he's not with the nonsense. And he wants to respect the game.

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1: Team number two, because y'all got him playing some kind of way in New York. Go Knickerbockers.
2: I love the Go Knickerbockers. Can I say this about New York?
3: How about it?
2: And Freddie, tell me if this is fair when I ask you this question.
3: Okay.
2: When it comes to New York, if they can make it to the NBA Finals and also if OKC makes it, I want to know, can New York, if they're not shooting the basketball well, will they still exert the same energy on the defensive end as if they're hitting on all cylinders offensively?
3: Well, absolutely. I don't have any doubt about that because OJ Anunoby is going to be healthy. Mikal Bridges, Deuce McBride off the bench. Jamal Crawford has been that guy as well. Mitchell Robinson. I guess I don't worry so much about the Knicks on defense because they're going to be very physical, and they got those two wing-stop guys. We saw Mikal Bridges was able to do to Tyrese Maxey. He limited him what he was able to do. When OG Anunoby was out there, Paul George, I know he got loose early, wasn't getting loose late. So I guess I don't worry so much about the Knicks defense because they're still going to be a pretty good defensive team. They got a pretty good defensive coach when it comes to Mike Brown. I don't expect this offense to put up a buck 40. I don't care who wins against Detroit versus Cleveland. But if that offense can keep that fluidity, they are very hard to deal with because it's not just about Jalen Brunson bailing them out or Karl Anthony Towns making shots. Other guys have been able to feast off of that ball movement and cuts and screens and off the ball action. Mikal Bridges looked like the Mikal Bridges that I saw at the Phoenix Suns, where he became that volume scorer, a three-level scorer. We know OG Anunoby can do, making shots inside and on the outside. They have bucket getters when that offense flows like that. So I don't expect that offense to stay at that kind of level. I worry about in terms of when it gets bogged down, will they revert back to what didn't work or what did work a lot of times in the regular season?
2: So that's what I'm saying, though. Like, when you play a team like OKC, in which you know they're going to bring it every single night defensively, right? They're, 1 through 5, they're going to dig in and they're going to hunt you. They're going to be all up in your airspace.
3: Yeah.
2: Are you going to revert back to some old ways playing a basketball team like that in a 7-game series?
3: I don't think they will because I believe they've learned their lesson. And you have to thank your Atlanta Hawks because the Atlanta Hawks defensive schemes are very similar to the Oklahoma City Thunder, where they really press you on the basketball. They have those long, agile defenders that make it very hard to find that kind of rhythm. And if they know what you're going to do, they're going to load up. And we saw that until the second half of Game 3, where the Knicks threw all that out the window. And also an 18-point lead by the Atlanta Hawks disappeared just like that. And it said Mike Brown and the staff said, then why we continue to do that? Even though they were the third best offensive team in the league in the regular season, they said, nope, we're not going to do that anymore. And Atlanta Hawks and the Philadelphia 76ers were carcasses in the wake of the New York Knicks. They keep that literally and figuratively. They keep that mindset going. They may validate with Alan Hahn from ESPN Radio in New York, part of Don Hahn and Rosenberg, what he had to say about this is a different Knicks team than what we've seen. It is not just because of a coaching change.
4: Last year felt like when the Celtics series ended, that was the accomplishment of knocking off the team that, that really 100%. Felt like that was the dragon you had to slay. And then that Game 1 bounce against the Indiana Pacers, just suddenly now you're on your heels and they never could recover from that incredible bounce and blowing that lead they had in Game 1. This year, there's a much different attitude coming out of that sweep against the Sixers. Not a sense of accomplishment whatsoever. A sense of, okay, we're back where we left off last year, and now we understand where we are. There's a much different calm around this team and a perspective that it's the calluses, it's the losses, it's the buildup of knowing this is the window, this might be the time.
2: It reminds me of the Indiana Hoosiers on the football side. Right? In year one of Kurt Cignetti, you're excited, you're happy to be there. You made the college football playoffs. But then that second year,
3: good pull.
2: You know you belong there, right? So your mindset is different going into that second year because, hey, we got there in year one, in which the New York Knicks got to the Eastern Conference Finals last season, but we know there's another dimension, another level that we can tap into, and we're not just happy to beat the Boston Celtics. We're not just happy to be there. Yeah. We're trying to go win it all. So your mindset and your approach is different to it as well the following year, I feel like personally.
3: That's a great point. But here's something else what you said about mindset, because people are wondering about the mindset of Jalen Brunson not having the basketball in his hands all the time. But Jalen Brunson, to quote that line from the movie, Beverly Hills Cop, not falling for that banana pipe, that banana in the tailpipe.
5: Some stars might push back

0: They're used to having the ball in their hand.
1: One, I'm not a star. Two, I want to win.
0: Why don't you think you're a star?
1: She said one question.
2: Here's a third question. Stop asking jackass questions like that. Seriously. One, when you're a star, are you upset you have the ball in your hands? My answer would have been, one, I'm not a star. Two, I want to win. And three, stop asking those jackass questions.
3: Well, it's a bait question, right? And I agree with you, Freddie. Like, come on, man. Like, if that's the best question, then just remove yourself from asking questions.
2: Yeah, see yourself out. Or let me do it for you. don't see yourself out. Let us do it for you. Yeah.
3: I gotta go.
2: Yeah, exactly. No. You gotta go. That's what that's gonna be. We'll see yourself out. TJ in South Carolina, do you believe there's a team out there right now that could take down Oklahoma City in a 7-game series? HD believes it's the Spurs. I say it's no one, even though I love my New York Knicks. TJ, what say you?
4: Hey, Freddie, gotta go with the Knicks. Gotta go with the Knicks.
2: Why'd I have to go with the Knicks?
4: I think the Knicks, you know, the defense, the way they've been playing the last four games they played, they swept. I think they can, if they keep, continue to play the way they're playing, not selfish, you know, moving the ball, doing the screens, I don't think OKC stands a chance.
2: Well, they'll stand a chance.
3: Whoa. TJ, just relax.
2: No, I don't want TJ to relax. I love the passion. I love the confidence. But here's why that TJ can feel that way. He does not have enough PTSD regarding me and Shannon Penn. TJ sees the recent Knicks and he's on the good chip lollipop. Everything is wonderful. Candy for you. Candy for me. Candy for everybody. Candy on me. We've gone through enough of John Starks going 2-for-18 in game 7 of the 1994 NBA Finals. Or Smith stopped again
3: in the 1993. Or Patrick Ewing missed layup.
2: Patrick Ewing missing the finger roll, game 7, 1995, against the Indiana Pacers. There's too much PTSD that even when things are good, we want them to continue HD. But when you've gone through what we've gone through, it's always going to be like, I hope so, but I'm really not sure.
3: I just don't want people, because I think there's a level of respecting the game of basketball too. And uh-huh. When you have a team like Oklahoma City who is not even playing their second best player right now, and this team has not lost a game in the playoffs, and then a guy that was coming off the bench throughout the season is balling out and averaging 22.5 points per game in a series versus, like, let's give more respect to OKC. I'm not saying.
2: I do. Yeah.
3: No, I'm not talking about you. I'm talking to TJ specifically. Like, I get it. You can love and root for your team, but also respect the team that won the NBA Finals last year and look like they're on quest to win another one.
2: Yeah, believe me, it's going to be hard to beat those dudes four times in 7 games. James in San Diego, are the San Antonio Spurs the only team that can beat OKC in a 7-game series? HD says yes. I say no. James, what say you?
5: The blasphemy that you're talking about, Freddie. Who cares? Let them kill each other. They're sleeping on Minnesota. That series ain't over yet. You know who this is, Freddie. You know who this is.
2: I know who it is, James.
5: Okay?
2: I know who it is.
5: Straight out of the Bronx. You know who this is, okay? I just live in San Diego because I hate snow. Okay? Now listen. And let's not pay attention to that old dirty bird over there, okay? You know? Go hang out with your hawks. You know what I'm saying? And go on back there, I am. Okay? I'm trying to hear you either. You know what I'm saying? If you know, if you want to sing, boy, you better sing a song that just, you got what I don't want to hear. Okay? I don't hear you singing. And in any event, in the perfect world, you know, you, PTSD, man, I got the alphabet, okay? And the alphabet says this. We play, to answer your first question.
2: Uh-huh.
5: Yes. I'm not sleeping on Minnesota just yet. All this talk about, oh, we can't wait to see Oklahoma City and San Antonio. Uh-huh. You think San Antonio ain't sitting back looking at their wounds and having been embarrassed all season? That's going to be a war.
2: Yep.
5: A war if they do win. But don't sleep on Anthony Edwards. That's all I'm saying.
2: Yeah, no, don't believe
5: it. In the meantime, I'm loving what I'm seeing in the Eastern Conference. Go ahead, Donovan. You want to play in New York in the finals? You want to come to New York right now?
2: Oh, James, you can call any time, brother, for the Boogie Down Bronx, courtesy of San Diego.
3: He said, don't you listen to that old dirty bird over there.
2: 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Keep weighing in. Are the Spurs the only team that could take down OKC in a seven-game series? 888-729-3776. And which AFC team, like teams in the NFC in each division, better get off to a good start no matter what their schedule may look like? We'll get to that in the Wednesday Groovathon edition of Freddie and Harry on ESPN Radio, the ESPN app, and ESPN Plus. But check out this Griffin Harry Douglas, courtesy of PayPal.
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10: Here's your ESPN Radio Tri-State Forecast. Ample sunshine expected this afternoon with daytime highs approaching 67. Clear skies tonight, lows dip down to about 41. Ample sunshine expected tomorrow, daytime highs approaching 72. Right now, 67. I'm staff meteorologist Jennifer Wojcicki on ESPN Radio, AM 1590 WPVL.
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16: I'm Christine Lisi. Yankees lefty Max Fried pulled from today's start in the 7-0 loss in Baltimore after just three innings due to soreness in his pitching elbow. He'll be examined tomorrow and undergo imaging. The NBA spotlight tonight on Detroit and a critical game five for the Cavaliers and Pistons, all knotted up at two games each. The road team has yet to win a game in the series, and the Cavs have yet to win a road game this postseason. James Harden is a key for that changing for Cleveland tonight, says ESPN's Amon Shumpert.
17: As long as James Harden can make sure that he plays efficiently, and I'm talking about being aggressive, but picking his spots to say, hey, I'm going to bat singles tonight. I don't always have to throw the home run pass, but I have to make sure that we're getting the best shot. I have to make sure if the game starts feeling like it's too free flow, no, let me get us in a set. Let me get us into actions and actions that make sense.
16: Cavaliers Pistons, 7:30 Eastern, ESPN Radio, 8 Eastern on ESPN. Knicks optimistic forward OG Anunoby will be able to return from a hamstring strain and play in the East final opener. Islanders defenseman Matthew Schaefer, unanimous choice for the Calder Memorial Trophy as the NHL's Rookie of the Year.
12: Hey, it's Evan Cohen. Coming up Thursday, we'll react to a huge Game 5 in the Eastern Conference. 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

0: not going to get into it, Freddie. Go ahead. Get the segment jumped off. I don't want to take it personal.
1: No, I'm not taking it personal, but I figure you could use a little love in your life after what happened to the Atlanta Hawks. 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And don't forget about us on ESPN Plus. I'm just trying to be big in our community to make things better for you and each and everybody
0: else.
1: My Lord, he has my back. Yes, he does. Your Lord has my back too. My Lord has your back, but it's all said and done as we swag sir religious style. But which AFC team needs that kind of religion to get off to a good start? Now, the schedule release show happens tomorrow on ESPN2 starting at 8 o'clock Eastern Time. We did the NFC last hour. We're going to do the AFC this hour. So let's start with
2: the AFC East.
1: You got Bills, Dolphins, Jets in that division, along with the Miami Dolphins. So who better get off to a great start this season?
0: Yeah, I'm going with the Buffalo Bills. A lot of change from a head coaching perspective. You look at Joe Brady, who was formerly the offensive coordinator. He's now taking over from a head coaching duty standpoint. And also defensive coordinator-wise, Jim Leonard coming over from the Denver Broncos. He's going to anchor that side of the football. And hopefully they can be a lot better on defense than they were a season ago. Did someone mention that there's a new stadium opening in Buffalo?
1: Oh, yeah.
0: You also want to make sure you give these fans something to cheer about. Week two, we already have part of their schedule out. Thursday Night Football versus the Detroit Lions. That's going to be held up there in Buffalo. All those reasonings I have because the Buffalo Bills have to start fast, in my opinion.
1: For me, it's the New England Patriots. That has nothing to do with last year losing the Super Bowl, but the offseason mess involving their head coach, Mike Vrabel. You win, that's the ultimate sanitizer. You don't win, then people keep bringing that up as a distraction. If you're the Patriots, get off to a great start as a team, even though a lot of that had nothing to do with you.
2: The AFC North.
1: You got the Steelers with Aaron Rodgers, the Bengals with Joe Brady. You got the Browns, whoever's going to play quarterback, and the Baltimore Ravens with Lamar Jackson. Pretty good quarterbacks in that division. Which team better get off to a good start, HD?
0: Yeah, I'm going to Cincinnati Bengals. We heard Joe Burrow, his frustration with his organization over the last few years. Also defensively, they have a lot more help defensive line-wise. They went and got Bouye Mafe, who won a Super Bowl in Seattle. Dexter Lawrence, they traded for him. And then they went and got Jonathan Allen as well. And then they drafted Cassius Howell to go along with Shamar Stewart. Those two guys played college football at Texas A&M when you look at 2 years ago. So maybe this defensive line could be a lot better. We know offensively things are going to be intact for the Cincinnati Bengals. Can they be better? They have to start off fast, though.
1: Oh, it's automatically the Baltimore Ravens. You literally told your coach to beat it, who had been there almost 20 years, in John Harbaugh. This is Lamar Jackson's team. Jesse Minter is here to make Lamar Jackson not just an MVP candidate, but to get to a Super Bowl, to win an AFC championship. HD believes the Baltimore Ravens are coming out of the AFC, and they're going to go to the Super Bowl. All right, we're going to find out. But this is now Lamar Jackson's organization, not just his team. You better get off to a fast start, because if you don't, the people say, well, hell, maybe John Harbaugh was not the problem. Maybe Lamar Jackson, everybody else. Maybe it was you.
2: The AFC South.
1: Unbelievable, the Jacksonville with Jaguars won this division, but the Houston Texans were further than anybody in the division. Between those two, as well as the Colts and the Tennessee Titans, who better get off to a good start?
0: I'm going to go with the Indianapolis Colts. They better get off to a fast start, but unlike last year, they also better finish strong.
1: True.
0: Daniel Jones is a guy that they're putting all their hay in. They believed in him. They paid him this offseason. But if this team is not able to make the playoffs, I don't think we're going to see Shane Steichen there as the head coach, nor will we see Chris Ballard there as a general manager.
1: For me, it's Jacksonville. They didn't get off to a good start last year, but they kept getting better and better and better. But then they ran into a Buffalo Bills team in the playoffs and wound up losing on their home field. And they won't have Travis Etienne, who's now part of the New Orleans Saints. So Chris Rodriguez Jr., Bashel Tootin, you guys best up with the running game. That was really good helping out Trevor Lawrence, your quarterback. And those wide receivers led by Brian Thomas Jr., Jacoby Myers, and Parker Washington. That's a nice three-headed monster to have a wide receiver. And your defense losing Devin Lloyd. How are you going to replace that? And Travis Hunter just playing one position. This Jaguars team won the division last year. Can they do it again with a couple of key losses? Can't wait to find out what's going to be about that.
2: The AFC West.
1: This used to be the Chiefs playground, but the Denver Broncos won this division last year. You got those two with the Chargers, who made the playoffs, and the Raiders, who improved in the offseason free agent signings. Which team better get off to the best start?
0: I'm going with a barbecue is good. I'm going to Kansas City Chiefs. Disappointing year last year. They didn't make it to the playoffs. Patrick Mahomes tore his ACL. His knee was tore up. He's coming back from injury. They need a fast start. If I'm not mistaken, they hosted Denver Broncos week one on national TV. So obviously the schedule makers know something that we don't know about the two quarterbacks, Patrick Mahomes and also Bo Nix. Travis Kelce even came back for another season.
1: Yep.
0: They better get out to a fast start because that division is a lot tougher than people give it credit for.
1: Absolutely. It's going to be even better this year. I'm going to go to the team that won the division last year, the Denver Broncos. Bo Nix coming back from that injury. They're hoping J.K. Dobbins can stay healthy. Their offensive line is really, really good. Evan Ingram coming back for another year tight end. Hope he can avoid the drop seats. And that defense lost a couple of pieces, but they should be good. But can they handle it? Can you handle it? Like that old R&B song from the 1980s.
0: If I go there, baby, with
1: Man,
0: you.
1: Oh boy, there you go. See, like minds on that one. Can you handle being the crown-wearing team that you are when the Chiefs want that crown back in the AFC West? Who goes by the name of the Spring King and why you should know about him when it comes to football? We'll get into that next on Wednesday Gruathon edition of Freddie and Harry on ESPN Radio, the ESPN app, and ESPN Plus. Before we get to that, Harry has this word for you from RK.
0: As a dad, I want to enjoy the moment without slowing down the next day. 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
11: 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You may not know Luis Perez, but he has one of the great nicknames you should know about. They call him the Spring King for all the spring football games he's been able to play throughout his life. He's still only 31 years of age. He is the St. Louis Battlehawks quarterback. Let's get a chance to know him as he gets ready to play this weekend on ABC. And Luis, how did you get the nickname the Spring King for you, my friend?
12: You know what? That's a good question. I think it started on social media. I think my brother sent it to me a couple years back. He's like, look what they're calling you, right? Because I've been in, you know, every spring that you can think of, right? And I've won in every level. And it kind of just stuck. It stuck with me. And now it's that's what everybody calls me.
13: Luis, I remember way back when you were playing with the Vegas Vipers and you got traded to the Dallas football team in the UFL and you had to get caught up to speed. You learned the offense. You came out there. You balled out. Now you were with Dallas and then you get traded to the St. Louis Battlehawks. Talk about that transition and how you've already been through something like that and how it was probably easier this time around.
12: Yeah, no doubt. So I'm going to use a lot of the things that I use in 2023 to apply here, just the way I study, the way I approach everything. And I think guys see that, right? That I've been there, I've done that. A lot of the guys know what I did in 23, and obviously I'm trying to reciprocate that here this year. But yeah, no, it's a lot of studying. It's a lot of watching film, getting caught up, right? Because obviously I just got here, right? So it's learning the playbook number one and getting to know all these guys and, you know, the way they run their routes and whatnot. So we're getting on the same page. We're an ascending team, so we're excited.
11: How much did it feel like, even though the playoffs are still a couple of weeks away, how much did it feel like a playoff game? Because now you're 5-2, the Orlando Storm is 5-2, and the DC Defenders are 5-2. All three of these teams having that record, Luis, with 3 weeks left to play in the regular season.
12: Yeah, I think Coach Ricky does a great job understanding that, like, we're not really looking too far ahead, right? We got one task at hand right now, and that's beating Houston. And yeah, their record may show that they're not very good, but they're a talented football team. They're a good team. So we got to make sure that we don't play down to our opponents and make sure that we go out there and execute at our highest level, right? And it's not about anyone else. It's about, you know, the Battlehawks and how we operate and our standard, and just make sure we do that each and every play. And then you look up, you know, you're winning. So as long as we do that every play, we'll be fine.
13: Ricky Prohl is a phenomenal coach. He's a guy that played in that city for the St. Louis Rams, won Super Bowls. But then he's a guy that understands the quarterback wide receiver relationship. You have two dynamic guys when you look at Hakeem Butler, who is your big target, 6'6", over 200 pounds. But then you have a smaller guy in Jakeer Pearson, who is shifty and can do a lot of different things on the football field. Talk about, or I would say, explain the difference in wide receivers and how it's important for a quarterback to understand how dynamic they are in their own ways.
12: Yeah, no doubt, right? You can be elite in many different ways with different traits, right? As you know, Harry. So, like Hakeem, right? His catch radius is like no one I've ever been around, right? And he's better than he's advertised, right? He catches anything that gets in his vicinity, and he's a real smart player too. A lot of people don't know that, but he's got that getaway speed, and he's really, really smart. So when you have those combinations with that big catch radius, I mean, you see what he's done in this league. So, and then with Jakor, man, really smart, savvy guy, understands spatial awareness and zones, and you know, he's one of those guys who's just a savvy veteran who's has breakaway speed, very twitchy, but again, understands the game really, really well. So we see the game from the same lens. So I'm excited to continue to build our relationship.
11: St. Louis Battlehawks quarterback Luis Perez joining us on Freddie and Harry on ESPN Radio, the ESPN app, and ESPN Plus. The St. Louis Battlehawks this weekend, 3 o'clock Eastern time on ABC and Saturday, take on the Houston Gamblers. Now, for those who don't know about Luis Perez, he's not just a terrific quarterback being known as the Spring King. He was a bowling king when he was younger. This was a young man that became a top-rated amateur in California, bowled 12 perfect games. And you said, and I quote, "I can bowl when I'm 50. I can't play football when I'm 50. When you're done with this thing, are you going to join the PBA, Luis, when it's all said and done?
12: Oh, no doubt. That's definitely in the plans. Hopefully I still play a long, long time. But when I hang up those cleats, you know I'm picking up the bowling shoes. You know that.
13: How did you get into bowling? How did that become something that you love to do? And then also, how did you become so great at it?
12: Yeah, so I think I was about 9 or 10 years old. It was my dad's birthday one day. We went bowling, right? And it's kind of one of those things where I fell in love with it the moment I hit the lanes. I just fell in love with it. I was good at it. And then it just kind of started with my own ball, my own shoes, joined a league, started competing, and it became an obsession, right? And when somebody becomes an obsession and you love it and you're passionate about it, you get good at it, right? And I mean, I was there every single day of the week, bowling literally every single day of the week. And I did that for a long period of time. I continued to get better. I got a coach and, you know, started competing. And again, when you're passionate about something, and something about me is like, I go all in whatever I do. So when bowling, you know, was brought to my attention, I was going all in. And watching YouTube videos on how to bowl, getting coaching from online, in-person coaching, whatever, you know, whatever it may be, I was just trying to get better. And then I just slowly, slowly was consistent and kept getting better and better and better.
11: Wow. How much does bowling help you as a quarterback?
12: You know, I would say there's a lot of similarities from the mental aspect, right? Like, you can be like 15 for 15, right, as a quarterback, and then you throw an interception. It's kind of like having 5 strikes in a row and then you throw a split. Right, you gotta have that like next frame, next play mentality. You know what I mean? Like, doesn't matter. That's behind us. Doesn't matter. Let's move on. Let's continue. I would say that's probably the biggest one. On top of obviously, you have to have elite focus. You know, with everything that you do, right? In bowling, right? The lane can change. The oil can change. You gotta have a certain ball. You know, the way you hold the ball with your wrist. I mean, everything matters, right? And it's the same thing with football. And as a quarterback, every little thing matters, right? Your footwork in the run game, your drops, you know, the timing of routes and moving safeties and, you know, flipping protections, all these different things. I mean, it's all carryover, right? And again, it goes back to the same thing, right? It's the obsession of wanting to be great at whatever you're doing. And, you know, my dad at a young age really instilled that in me, and sure, I still use it to this day.
11: Wow.
13: We're talking to Luis Perez, St. Louis Battlehawks quarterback here on Freddie and Harry. Last one I have for you. You're going against the Houston Gamblers. What challenges does that defense pose to you? And I'm not going to ask you how you're going to attack it, but what is the main thing you got to look out for when going against the Houston Gamblers?
12: Yeah, so Marvin Sanders, the D coordinator, he was the Renegades coordinator the last two seasons. So he knows how I play really well. And on top of that, they have really good players right up front, right? They have Lawrence. They have KB, who I played with last year, and then on the outside, they have Vincent. They have, obviously, Damon Arnett, Hines at the linebacker position, Charlie. I mean, Eli Wall. I mean, they have so many guys that are just veterans that are good football players, right? I think their record does not indicate how good they really are. So we just got to go out there and trust what we see, right? Instinctually, right? Marvin might go out there and start disguising and throwing different coverages that we hadn't seen on film, right? Knowing how he knows how to play. So, We'll be ready for it. We'll be ready for whatever comes our way. But again, it's about us, and it's about how we execute our plays. And I think as long as we do that, we'll be okay.
11: And that is Luis Perez, the quarterback of the St. Louis Battlehawks. They take on the Houston Gamblers this week, 3 o'clock Eastern time on ABC and Saturday in St. Louis. Hey, Luis, keep up the great work with the football arm and the bowling arm as well. We'll talk to you soon. Take care and be well.
12: Appreciate you guys. Thank you.
11: We always appreciate someone who goes from being a top-notch bowler to being called the Spring King when it comes to Luis Perez, the Battlehawks quarterback playing for St. Louis. He is Harry Douglas. Hit him on the socials at HDouglas83. I'm Freddie Coleman. You can do the same at Coleman ESPN. It's a Groovathon Wednesday edition of Freddie and Harry. After Oklahoma City, Who's the most dangerous team remaining in the playoffs, and is one of them playing tonight? 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
20: Here's your ESPN Radio Tri-State forecast. Ample sunshine expected this afternoon with daytime highs approaching 67. Clear skies tonight, lows dip down to about 41. Ample sunshine expected tomorrow, daytime highs approaching 72. Right now, it's 65 degrees. I'm staff meteorologist Jennifer Wojcicki on ESPN Radio, AM 1590 WPVL.
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0: I'm Christine Lisi. Yankees lefty Max Fried pulled from today's start in the 7-0 loss in Baltimore after just three innings due to soreness in his pitching elbow. He'll be examined tomorrow and undergo imaging. This is a big night in Detroit as the Pistons host the Cavaliers in Game 5 of their second-round NBA playoff series, 7:30 Eastern ESPN Radio, 8 Eastern ESPN. Despite the struggles of center Jalen Duren, he's still seen as an important part of Detroit's playoff rotation by coach J.B. Bickerstaff. ESPN NBA reporter Jamal Collier.
1: It's about instilling confidence in guys. We know we're going to need Duren for the rest of this series, and he doesn't want to just go away from him because he's struggling. Points have been the big focus, but he wants Duren making the smart play, the right read on offense, being more ready.
0: Series is 2-2. It was back to practice today for Knicks forward OG Anunoby. After missing a week with a hamstring strain, Knicks are optimistic he'll be able to play in Game 1 of the East Finals. Islanders defenseman Matthew Schaefer, Calder Memorial Trophy winner as the NHL's Rookie of the Year. He is the first unanimous winner of the award in 33 years since Timo Solani with the Winnipeg Jets.
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24: I got a question for y'all, man. What does Woody Gobert, eclairs, macaroons, and croissants have in common?
11: What's that?
24: They all French baked goods, man. Get that guy out of there. That kid is cooking that man. I'm telling you, that boy got Rudy Gobert in the locker room talking about soccer. I don't know what's going on out here.
23: This is Freddie and Harry.

0: is Mr. Douglas. I'm Mr. Coleman. You put us together. You have the best show on your radio. It's a Wednesday Groove-a-thon known as Freddie and Harry, and we are here. Presented by Progressive Insurance on the ESPN app, SiriusXM Channel 80, as well as TuneIn. Don't forget to tell that smart speaker to play ESPN Radio. Thanks for joining us as always, and it's always good when you join us when it comes to the safe space. You get a chance to say whatever's on your mind with no interruption, nobody getting in your way. We hear from you in about 10 minutes, give or take a lie or two, at 888-SAY-ESPN, 888-729-3776. That's the number to hit us up when it comes to the safe space. And our New York Knicks, meaning my New York Knicks, and Shannon Penn's New York Knicks, they've been in the safe space since Sunday. They've just been hanging out with their family, petting their dogs, waiting for the win of the Detroit Pistons-Cleveland Cavaliers game. Game 5 happening tonight, starting at 7:30 on ESPN Radio. Let's bring in the voice, one of the voices of the New York Knicks on radio. She's also a terrific ESPN basketball analyst. But more importantly, she's an SOFH, a sister of Freddie and Harry. She is the great Monica McNutt, hit on the socials, at McNutt Monica. Everybody having a lot of excitement about the Knicks offense since Game 3 of the Atlanta Hawks series, Monica. What's the one word you'd use to describe this team that you've seen lately involving the New York Knicks?
1: What's up, guys? My one word is focused. Okay. I just think that the offense that we're seeing is a byproduct. It's the fruit of a group that is really locked in, and that includes the coaching staff, because while Mike Brown, he's great at the mic and fun in the press conferences, he used the phrase stumbled upon. Like, I don't know if I would use that verb in terms of what it is required of everyone to be better in order to reach this level that the Knicks are playing.
2: How much, when you, from an offensive standpoint, do you give Jalen Brunson credit for buying into this offensive way when we know he's been so ball dominant over the years?
1: Man, first of all, AC, great to hear from you, bro. I haven't seen you in a long time, but that's a dumb question. It's not a dumb question, but it's the part that it's so frustrating to me that people believe this. Jalen Brunson, the way that he has played in the past, this is the second time the Knicks will be in the Eastern Conference Finals consecutively. It was a byproduct of the system and what was required. And I would argue to you that if the Knicks were not running this offense that now allow guys to move without the basketball, they still would have 2.5 players that can create their own shot consistently. And Jalen Brunson happened to be one of them. I don't think the buy-in gives the connotation that he preferred it the other way, because I don't think that's true.
0: Right.
1: The way that everyone is playing right now, free or looser, he's able to get off the ball. Guys are getting involved. Everybody's locked in on the defensive side of the basketball. Like, I think anybody would have taken that. This offense would not have been discovered under Tom Thibodeau, respectfully. That's where we are. And so I think people got to really lock in on why the Knicks played the way that they did the past couple of years, and even through most of this season. Now, most of this season, maybe they could have gotten to this earlier. I have a whole theory on that I won't share right now. But Jalen Brunson is a smart basketball player that wants to win at a high level. There is no style that he is against playing if it means that this team is going to win.
0: I love when she puts it out there, but she's not going to tell it. She's Monica McNutt, ESPN basketball analyst and the color analyst voice for the New York Knicks on New York City Radio, joining us on Freddie and Harry on ESPN Radio, the ESPN app, and SiriusXM Channel 80. I'm going to go to how dangerous are the New York Knicks in terms of this. Are they that dangerous enough, Monica McNutt, that they could actually break through and win their first championship since 1973?
1: You know, I've really been sitting with this week because I don't want to fall into the trap of hyperbole, right? Mm-hmm. But I think when you look at what they've done statistically, right, we haven't had a defense that won outside of the top 12, I believe. Denver might be an outlier on that, but for the most part, your defense has to fall in the top 12 and your offense is obviously top 10. Check, check, check. And I would argue probably that this offense that we're seeing in the postseason and defense, for that matter, will be higher than where they landed during the course of the regular season. Now, assuming that a better version of them is going to show up should they draw the Detroit Pistons, and it won't look like it looked during the regular season. If they draw either San Antonio, Minnesota, or OKC, because I'm going to keep this thing wide open,
0: mm-hmm.
1: They've played very well against San Antonio. They've played well against the Timberwolves. They've played well through 3.5 quarters, if you will, under a different system versus OKC. I can see it. Is it going to be easy? Am I ready to go to Vegas and bet on it just yet? Not quite, but I certainly can see it. They have all of the prerequisites. They've got a defense. They've got strong wing defenders, strong wing players. They've got an all-star. They've got an incredible center that's versatile and problematic, and they can go into their bench. Like, as the only thing that they do not have that OKC does, right, if you just kind of zoom out, is OKC has a collective experience in terms of their defending that title. But arguably, and OKC probably goes a few players deeper. I'm not going to trip. that hard. But in terms of what you need to have in your toolkit, all the pieces are there.
2: I want to go to the Western Conference. 27 points, 17 rebounds, 5 assists, 3 blocks. That was the stat line of Victor Wembanyama. How will you describe what you seen with your two eyes last night from Victor? I'm going to call him Victor.
1: You know, I'm going to be honest. HG, I was at the Disney Upfront last night, so I wasn't watching closely. Mm. But
2: I wanted you to lie,
0: man. Uh-huh. Name dropper.
1: Yeah. I mean, yeah, and I need to be excused for not being able to watch the game. So, it's very strategic. But I will say this. I have said all season that as good as San Antonio is, they just don't have the scar tissue yet, right? And shout out to Victor Wembanyama sitting with, I believe, Julius Erving. I might be messing up my Hall of Famer name, who said you don't necessarily have to have the experience. You could be ready to win now, all of that. I love it. But I do think if you are going to expedite the process, Victor Wembanyama is probably the single most unique basketball player we have ever seen in order to do that, in order to be able to skip steps. And what has been revealed, particularly in games, game 3 when he was suspended in the second quarter, is they actually have pieces around him as well that can get it done when you look at what you need in your toolkit. So to me, the fact that this young man hasn't even gotten to year 5 yet, and we're already like picking up our jaws off the ground on a regular basis, like, I just can't wait to see where this goes.
0: Monica McNutt, ESPN basketball analyst, joining us on Freddie and Harry on ESPN Radio and the ESPN app. Staying with that series, the Wolves and Spurs. Reggie Miller in the NBC broadcast last night said the way that Rudy Gobert has been getting cooked, not just by Victor Wembanyama, but also the pick and roll game of San Antonio. He suggested to Chris Finch that maybe he should think about benching Rudy Gobert for game 6, even though the game's in Minnesota. Monica, what say you?
1: I think Minnesota's a little bit depleted, and I think people need to stop playing with Rudy Gobert. Like, that dude just locked up Nikola Jokic. The assignment of stopping Victor Wembanyama is going to be a tall task for anybody. Like, I don't care who you are. And so when I look at the rest of that roster, yeah, maybe you might go Naz Reid, who has a little bit more mobility, but what else is that pulling away, right? We just said that, yes, Victor Wembanyama is the focal piece, but you still need outstanding guards to keep up, or defensively, to keep up with the guards that San Antonio is putting out on the floor. Now, I'm one to try all the things, but I do think that people got to stop acting like Rudy Gobert is a joke, and Victor Wembanyama is not absolutely problematic in this league.
2: Okay. You heard the great Monica McNutt. I want to move on to the Cleveland Cavaliers. You look at Donovan Mitchell, 39 points in the second half, had 43 totally. James Harden balled out. We finally got to see Evan Mobley have a good game as he balled out. Who does it have to be a better game for? Donovan Mitchell, Cade Cunningham, or James Harden?
1: I think Cade's got to respond. I got this series going 7 because I don't think either one of these teams really has the personality to step on the other.
0: Yeah.
1: So I think it's got to be Cade. It's their turn to respond.
0: Hey, Monica, always great to catch up with you. Tell Quentin, Rick, and Jalen Brunch we said hi. We'll talk to you soon. Thanks a lot, okay?
1: I will do that.
2: Orange and blue skies, Monica. Orange and blue skies.
0: That's the Atlanta Hawks fan trying to troll Monica McNutt, ESPN basketball analyst. Hit her on the socials at McNutt. Monica joining us on Freddie and Harry. He's Harry Douglas. I'm Freddie Coleman on ESPN Radio, the ESPN app, and also SiriusXM Channel 80 presented by Progressive Insurance. 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
0: And we can make sure nobody, nothing, Nathan is going to get in your way of your safe space. Emphasis on the word your at 888-SAY-ESPN, 888-729-3776. Whatever you have to say that's in your heart, in your soul, at the top of your mind, you get a chance to put it out there unfiltered, unfettered, without any kind of interruption at 888-729-3776. One of our favorites is Stinky Pete in Minnesota. Stinky Pete, kick off the safe space for this Wednesday.
4: Oh, hey, guys. I know I'm usually pretty pumped up here, so forgive my dour attitude, but I just realized, deja vu, I've already dealt with the Spurs and the Wolves blocking my dreams. They were in the way of KG for years. Oh, my God, we got to do it all again. I'm just heartbroken. Is there anything a Minnesota fan can look forward to? Thanks, fellas. You're the best.
2: You know what, Stinky Pete? I will say this. Although Victor Wembanyama is a different type of player, human being, all the above, it's not over.
0: Absolutely.
2: Until the rooster says.
0: That's a new one.
2: Game six is on Friday. And Anthony Edwards, you still have a superstar player on your roster. And Anthony Edwards can come out there and have a 50-pointer and force a game seven. So, Stinky Pete, don't you give up just yet. That is my message, and I'm here for you.
0: Yeah, I have way too much respect for Chris Finch as a head coach. He's going to have something dialed up. I think one of the biggest things is anytime Victor Wembanyama gets the basketball, he's going to get doubled. They're going to get the ball out of his hands. I know Stephon Castle, and give a lot of credit to our man off the bench, Johnson, who was tremendous with 21 points off the bench.
2: Finally put his imprint on this series because he has been a ghost, but he showed you why he is the sixth man of the year. And I thought he made it a point of emphasis, Freddie, to be physical because who was guarding him or who tried to guard him couldn't hold up from a weight perspective.
0: Yeah, and Dylan Harper keeps impressing game by game, but having those three guys along with Victor Wembanyama and also their point guard, De'Aaron Fox, was terrific in spurts as well. But this series, to me, even though it could be a long game six, is far from over. I have that much respect for the Timberwolves led by Chris Finch as their head coach. Sports guru in Virginia, what do you have for the safe space?
5: I wonder, why can't Mike Mullins ever be relevant in my lifetime? I'm so tired of him being so bad. Can you help me up with that?
0: Who's so bad again, sports guru? Who do you want to be relevant?
5: My Miami Marlins, because I've been a Marlins fan since 07. They haven't been relevant.
0: Well, they got a great ballpark.
2: They're in Miami.
0: They're worst places to be. It's one thing to be irrelevant, but if you're irrelevant in Miami, that can solve a lot of problems.
2: Listen, sports guru, at any time of the day, you can go on down there to South Beach, put on your leopard print Speedo, and trot that beach and find anything that you may want. So if you don't have motivation with your Miami Marlins, you be motivated by that Speedo, leopard print that is, and all the things that can turn in your favor on South Beach.
0: Somehow I don't think that's going to make him feel better.
2: Well, I tried.
0: You did try. You gave
2: it a safe space. I tried.
0: You gave it an A-plus gold standard effort. That I will say, but I don't know if that's going to make him feel better when it's all said and done.
2: Stroll down the beach in your lepers, like Martin said.
0: Yeah, the farm system's not bad in Miami, but, I mean, how often can you have players that get to the major league club, they're not winning, then they wind up going elsewhere? When you're leaving Miami to go elsewhere, that's when you know you're not in a good spot.
2: Facts.
0: As any kind of.

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1: Matter if it's black or white.
2: Right, exactly. Oh, Michael Jackson.
3: It don't matter if it's black or white.
2: The biopic is on schedule to have over $1 billion in movie sales. Going to be the first biopic ever to generate $1 billion in sales. The Michael biopic in the history of movie making and biopics.
3: So those of you who have not seen it yet.
2: I'm going to see it this weekend.
3: It is definitely worth going to see.
2: Yeah, it is. I saw a story the other day in which he was doing the tour of England. And the late Princess Di came up to him, wanted to meet him, and shaking her hand. And she goes, I heard you took Dirty Diana out of your set. And he said, well, I'm not going to have that song played, and you're in the audience. It's not exactly a wonderful song. And she goes, that's one of my favorite songs. But it was too late for him to put it in the set, so he had to leave it out. And he says, Prince Charles comes over, and he goes, what are you two talking about? And Princess Di goes, oh, nothing like that, and just pulls away and walks away. Even she didn't want any part of Michael being with Prince Charles because she's like, look, he's mine. You had to go somewhere else and be Prince Charles and do that somewhere else.
3: I would say this. I don't think Prince Charles liked Michael Jackson being close to old Princess.
2: Yeah. Well, that's for another story for another day. We'll leave that alone. Quentin in Illinois at 888-say-ESPN-888-729-3776. He had to go bye-bye. Quentin, what do you have for the safe space on Freddie and Harry on ESPN Radio and the ESPN app?
4: I was just calling to say that rooster is crowing, Harry. It's crowing, man. He can get as many points as he needs. But Mr. Edwards won't stop this. It's going down, brother. It's going down.
3: Can I have a little mini safe space myself, though?
2: Of course. I was wondering if there was going to be a safe space for Bernal, courtesy of you. I wondered.
3: I'm just saying, like, why when the Atlanta Hawks had the number one overall pick, couldn't a player like Anthony Edwards, Victor Wembanyama, any type of player like that come out in the draft? It would be when the Hawks had the number one overall pick. Zachariah Richache is the guy we take.
2: Is he ever going to play for you guys in a key role?
3: I don't know.
2: Seriously.
3: Trade mate.
2: But who wants to trade for him?
5: Oh, wait. Well, since we're talking about the Atlanta Hawks in the draft, if I do remember correctly, the Hawks had an opportunity to draft a generational talent. And they actually did. To their credit, they did draft said generational talent.
2: Wow.
5: And then they traded him for Trae Young.
2: Wow.
5: That generational talent, of course, being Luka Doncic.
3: Well, based on how things have gone, Trae Young took us to a Eastern Conference Finals. Mm-hmm. And Luka has been to an NBA Finals. But the last time I checked, neither could play defense.
2: True.
3: And both can play offense.
2: Exactly. But Luka would have gotten your team a lot further than Trae Young, in my opinion.
3: I mean, I don't think we, you know what? I will say this. We matched up with the Phoenix Suns very, very well. That
2: year
3: that Milwaukee went to the finals.
2: Mm-hmm.
3: And I can't sit here and say that Atlanta wouldn't have had a chance in that NBA finals.
2: They would have had a chance. I don't have any doubt about that. Especially the way they were able to play on a very hot run and guys raised their level. Yeah, they'd have had more than a chance when it comes to that. BA in San Antonio, the safe space is here for you. What do you have for the safe space?
6: Harry and Freddie. So I didn't get in yesterday. So going back to our obnoxious football fans, it's got to be a tie between the Dallas Football Club and the Philadelphia Eagles. And you can throw in the Redskins, too. When the Redskins are the
3: Commanders.
6: Well, they were obnoxious, too.
2: No lies detected.
6: When they beat the Dallas Football Club, man, it's like the Bills won the Super Bowl. I swear, man, you know, they just act a fool. But, and you know, people give me a hard time because they say I don't support the Cowboys because I call them the Dallas Football Club. But I was like, well, hey, man, you know, I need my 10 wins, you know. I can't, you know. I mean, Troy Aikman got playoff wins. I mean, you know, they can't get a playoff win. I mean, you know, somebody help me out. The Spurs can get a playoff win.
2: True.
6: But not.
2: True. Think about it.

0: got championship rings, you know. So, yeah, it's like I had to break it down and just say in a few words, like Michael Singletary said, I want winners.
1: Wow.
2: He's not lying, by the way.
1: No, not at all.
2: One playoff win for the Dallas Cowboys in the last 9 years. One. When they beat Tampa Bay. Uno. That's it. One.
1: Ooh.
2: One less than Dulce. One more than Seto. Uno. For the Dallas Cowboys.
1: I can't piggyback too much. Hell, we tried to get to the playoffs in Atlanta now.
2: But at least you don't have an owner that makes your team at times a laughing stock.
1: True. That's a great point.
2: Seriously, at least you don't have to worry about that. 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
11: Here's your ESPN Radio Tri-State Forecast. Ample sunshine expected this afternoon with daytime highs approaching 67. Clear skies tonight, lows dip down to about 41. Ample sunshine expected tomorrow, daytime highs approaching 72. Right now, 67. I'm staff meteorologist Jennifer Wojcicki on ESPN Radio, AM 1590 WPVL.
12: Winning thing. And he carries himself in a way that you would think he is Masai Ujiri and Bob Myers and Pat Riley and Jerry West combined. No, If you just carried yourself in a way of, I'm doing everything I can to be innovative in this sport, to create value where others don't, and maybe be a little quieter, nobody actually dislikes Billy Beane. I don't even know if he's employed by the A's anymore. And nobody dislikes Theo Epstein. He did things a little differently than others. Daryl Morey carried himself in a way, and it carries himself in a way, that he's the single greatest winner and most innovative general manager in the history of all sports. He's never been to the NBA Finals. He's been to the conference finals twice, and definitively not good at the winning thing.
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17: I'm Christine Lisi. Yankees lefty Max Fried pulled from today's start in the 7-0 loss in Baltimore after just three innings due to soreness in his pitching elbow. Will be examined tomorrow and undergo imaging. Home court certainly an advantage through the first four games for the Cavaliers and Pistons in their second round NBA playoff series. Home team is 4-0. ESPN radio coverage of game 5 in an hour, 8 Eastern on ESPN. Knicks optimistic forward OG Anunoby will return from a hamstring strain for game 1 of the East Finals against Cleveland or Detroit. New York certainly has shown a lot this postseason, says Inside the NBA analyst Charles Barkley.
18: Whoever they play next round is going to be like a really tough series, but they're playing fantastic. Big Cat is playing great. Brunson is doing what Brunson does. They got to get OG healthy. But the Knicks, other than OKC, they've been the most impressive team in the playoffs so far.
17: Charles Barkley on PTI. 18-year-old Matthew Schaefer, who helped transform the Islanders, won the Calder Memorial Trophy as the NHL's Rookie of the Year, the first unanimous Calder winner since Teemu Selanne in 1993.
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0: our producer. We're going to let this ride a little bit because, like me, he's a Guy fan. Plus, it's worth it for me to see him dance. Doing his rock back and forth. I'm Freddie Coleman. He's Harry Douglas with E-Dog Eric Hanman, presented by Progressive Insurance, the Wednesday Groove-a-thon on Sirius XM Channel 80, as well as tune in, tell that smart speaker to play ESPN Radio. No matter what's going on in your life, you can always get your jam on without anybody, anything getting in your way like this.
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0: 888-729-3776. 888-ESPN allows you to be you and nobody taking that you away from you when it comes to Safe Space. Let's keep rolling and rolling with you like Vic in Alaska, one of our new favorites. Vic, what you got for us from the 49th state on Safe Space?
2: Yeah, I haven't called in since the destruction of the Sixers by the Knicks. And I'm also an Eagles fan too, so Freddie, we're kind of enemies now. So much respect for the Knicks and what they were able to do. But yeah, I think the Daryl Morey move was well deserved, I say. When he traded Jared McCain for basically 3 seconds, I was like, what are we doing? And look what he's doing with the Thunder now. Yeah, I was so happy after we beat the Celtics, and then just to promptly have be swept by the Knicks was kind of crazy, not gonna lie.
3: Come on, Vic, man. Come on, Vic. You call in all the time. I'm gonna need some pep, man. I'm gonna need you to cheer up, Vic.
0: Wait a minute.
3: All right? I'm gonna need you to cheer. You're my guy. You're consistent. One of our most consistent callers from Alaska. Vic, I need you to cheer up. It's gonna be okay. The 76ers have a bright future.
4: Defied expectations.
3: They have a bright future. They got Paul George in that contract. They got Joel Embiid and his bad knee in that contract. They got Jared McKay.
5: Since when do we antagonize?
3: Who's antagonizing?
5: During Safe Space.
3: I'm trying to build him up. I'm building up my guy, Vic.
0: How?
3: See, Vic, all that stuff I just said, doesn't that make you feel better, Vic?
2: Sure.
0: I cannot believe, Shannon Penn, you did that to Vic in Alaska. I mean, I may be a mean cuss, but I'm not that mean. Wow. You know, Vic, the next time you call him, we're going to make sure that if you got something to say back at Shannon Penn and clap back at him, we're going to make sure that happens. That was awful. Funny, Vic, but awful.
5: The perfect time to do it is when the Philadelphia Eagles blow out the New York Football Giants, Vic.
0: There you go.
5: Make sure you call during that time because Shannon Penn is a Giants fan.
0: Yes, he is. Although I don't think they're blowing out anybody in that division this year. I don't care who's playing. Commanders, Giants, Eagles, Cowboys. That's going
5: to
0: be some good football in the
5: seas.
0: I know. You sold them quite well. It wasn't like an odd job lot sale from you. Oh, no. It was definitely Dillard's as far as that goes. It wasn't odd job lot. It was definitely Dillard's when you sold that regarding Vic in Alaska. Rich in Arizona, what do you have for the safe space?
6: Yeah, man. I just want to talk a little about Houston Rockets basketball. Let me just say real quick, I love the show, man. You guys are awesome.
0: Thank you, brother.
6: But I wanted to also say that, you know, I was one of the biggest proponents of Kevin Durant, you know, coming to Houston. I thought it was going to be awesome. And then, you know, unfortunately, we didn't get Durant in the playoffs pretty much. But I'm looking at OKC and I'm thinking, what does Houston have to do, you know, to get to that level? Because right now, man, we're not even close. I mean, even with Van Vliet, right? Even with a healthy Adams, you got to think we're probably about 3 or 4 steps behind those guys. So I just kind of wanted to get y'all's take on it. And, you know, because I got to say I'm really disappointed in how the season ended for the Rockets, man. They had high expectations. I had high expectations for them. And, yeah, it was a kind of a letdown. But, hey, appreciate your thoughts.
5: I would say this for Houston and a lot of other teams.
0: Mm-hmm.
5: Take a page out of OKC's book because a lot of those guys that they have playing pivotal roles in their basketball team, Freddie, they've been able to develop those players consistently.
0: Absolutely.
5: Look at AJ Mitchell and what he's doing, taking the place of Jalen Williams right now, who's out and their second best player.
0: Isaiah Joe,
5: Cason Wallace,
0: Jared McClain.
5: Jared McCain,
0: Chet Holmgren.
5: Your talent evaluator, the guy who brings in the talent, you got to have an eye for it like we see Sam Presti.
0: Yeah.
5: But also you have to develop that talent as well. And they had a very, very young team, but they chose to give up some of those young players to go get Kevin Durant. Now, I like Kevin Durant as a player, and I do want to see him when there's a point guard orchestrating things on this team.
0: Absolutely.
5: But my message to teams, you don't always have to go big game hunting. Look at the San Antonio Spurs. Did they go? Now, they ended up getting the number one overall pick, and that happened to be Victor Wembanyama.
0: Mm-hmm.
5: But look at Stephon Castle.
0: I know.
5: Look at Dylan Harper.
0: Uh-huh.
5: Like, look at all those. Look at Keldon Johnson.
0: Yeah,
5: look at all these guys. Vassell. Like, all these guys have been developed, and they're playing at a high level right now consistently in the playoffs for the San Antonio Spurs.
0: It's very easy to say Fred VanVleet coming back is going to help them, but find a backup point guard. There was a guy out there called C.J. McCollum that would have been perfect for your basketball team.
5: I would have been good if they went even got Chris Paul.
0: Yeah.
5: I think they would have been good with Chris Paul.
0: As an orchestrator. Sure.
5: Yes.
0: And helping out Reed Shepard, who I think is probably going to be more of a shooting guard than a point guard when it's all said and done, because you can do that in small ball NBA. But yeah, I'm with you. Anybody would have been better than nobody at the point guard position. Even with all of that, they did win 52 games in the regular season in the Loaded Western Conference. Gerald in the Queen City of Charlotte at 888-SAY-ESPN, 888-729-3776. Gerald, thanks for joining us. Safe Space on Freddie and Harry, presented by Progressive Insurance on ESPN Radio and the ESPN app. Gerald, hit it.
4: My thing is, dear NBA, after the first round of the playoffs, the play-in starts. Can we not play games every other day? Do we have to wait 2 days afterwards play a game? It makes it so frustrating when you see a great first game and you gotta wait 2 days going into three for the second game to come. NBA is weak when it comes to that. These are professional athletes. And the other thing is, do we have to have 10:30 p.m. playoff games? People like us out east, you know, we don't want to stay up till 2 a.m. to watch games sometimes. So we need to make some changes in that.
0: Well, Gerald, to be the contradictory, you're saying they have games every day. Now, if you're mentioning a certain series, that one game is that game one's on a Sunday, then game two on a Wednesday, then I definitely feel you as far as that goes. I think they could shorten that up to have it every other day. But we see in the first round after the play-in game at least three or four games every day. Saturday, Sunday, Monday, Tuesday until series end. Now, I'm with him in terms of I wouldn't want game one on a Saturday and game two on a Tuesday or Wednesday. I don't think that makes any sense. But the NBA also knows this, and now they got the stats to back it up. People are going to watch a product if you give them what they want. NBA ratings in the playoffs, whether it's ESPN, ABC, NBC, Peacock, Amazon Prime Video, are up exponentially. Now, there are new Nielsen rating metrics out there for that. But people are still watching that product. So the NBA is looking at that, Joe. They're going to say, there's no need for us to change anything because that is working for the average fan.
5: Now, as far as the 10:30 starts or the 10 o'clock starts, I thought I wanted games to be earlier until they start putting two games on at the same time.
0: You don't want to overlapping, huh?
5: No. I want to watch these games individually. I don't want to be having my iPad here or this TV on this and this device on that and two games going on. I work in media, damn it. And I want time to take notes on whatever game, which should be one at one time, versus two. So I already have to do that while the football season is going on.
0: Right.
5: I don't want to have to do it while the NBA playoff season is going on.
0: By the way, the NBA playoffs on ESPN Radio, all the postseason action you want on ESPN Radio, the ESPN app presented by Gusto. It's been more than a minute that we had one of our favorites on. He is the Mighty Wolf from Virginia. We bring him in respectfully in 3, 2, 1.
7: It's been a minute with my pack brothers, members and associates, man. Wow. Last time I was censored, I remember Freddie telling Harry, don't be saying that word. I think it was don't say, forget
5: say
7: how it goes
5: don't
7: on this particular. don't be saying it now. Don't be even inferring it. But I do have a little poetry for our Knicks.
0: Okay.
7: Now, the Knicks, as Harry mentioned,
8: how to bring the hard one. And I'm saying that they got lead in their pencils, they got blue ink in their pens, they are no longer flaccid, they are rising again. Tremendous talent. A real inspiration for the city of New York. We deserve big things, man. Bring that.
5: How big, Wolf?
8: However it can be handled, you know what I mean?
0: Big enough for Pine Top Perkins?
8: That's a big, a man out of you. Anyway, just wanted to lay that on you.
5: We miss you, man.
8: One last thing, if I may.
0: Absolutely, Will.
8: If I may?
0: Absolutely.
8: All right, so I'm on the phone waiting for you guys to say hi, and all of a sudden I hear during the dead time, a taping going on. They were putting in a Nielsen rating system in my home.
0: Okay.
8: And all of a sudden, I hear on Ian, the other people are coming behind you. They're talking to somebody and they're interviewing them. Now, does that happen? Is that a technical issue you should maybe bring to somebody's attention? I had no business hearing that.
0: Sure, we will bring it to somebody's attention.
3: Hey, Wolf,
0: sure.
3: You can't be out here giving away all our secrets, man.
0: Hey, it's our fault. He said, I have one more thing if I may. I said, sure. So Wolf's trying to help us
9: recording
0: out.
9: Recording interviews,
0: yeah,
9: what?
0: Yeah, Wolf is trying to help us out.
5: He can't help what he heard, E-Dog. He's just bringing it to our attention.
0: Yeah, he's keeping it not 100. I'm okay with that.
5: One thou wow.
0: I've never heard that before. One thou wow. I kind of like that. You better trademark that for somebody steals and try to claim it as their own. One more from Sean in the ATL, which is known as Atlanta. That is Sean City. That is HD's city. Sean, what do you have to say space from your city?
10: Hey guys, it's hard following the Wolf, but it's actually not for me. It's for Travis Kelce. Cause this marriage should have been done, right? Like this engagement was like 2 years ago. And he gave up his girl, Kayla Nicole, that looked at him that she'd won the lotto every single time and traded up for Taylor Swift. It was all good when they're 2-time back-to-back world champions. But now it's like, you know, the Philadelphia Moving Company showed up, put that whole thing to bed. And we've heard crickets about this whole marriage and engagement. And so, man, I'm just putting out thoughts and prayers for TK, man. It's tragic. Like at this point, it should have happened. I'm just thinking about it, man.
5: Yeah. Sean, I would say this because wow. I have friends that waited until they retired from football to get married because they wanted to put their all into that marriage, that wedding, that whole nine.
3: Mm-hmm.
5: It wouldn't surprise me if they're waiting until Travis retires from football. When they actually tie the knot.
0: Well, that ain't gonna happen because TMZ says they're set to marry next month. June 13th in a low-key ceremony at Ocean House in Watchill, Rhode Island.
5: Oh hell.
0: It's gonna happen. It's okay. I know he's looking out for Travis Kelce.
9: What do you think the odds are that, she does the halftime show this year?
0: I don't think it's gonna happen.
9: I know we've been saying it wouldn't happen when he's playing, but I don't know. I'm getting this feeling that like if it's this
0: getting this kind of vibe,
9: they just got married. It's like the honeymoon.
0: Okay.
9: Honeymoon season.
0: Right. Yeah, I don't think so. I think it'll be somebody else. They don't get paid for the halftime show. Taylor wants to get paid and I don't blame her. I don't blame her. If you're going to continue to be a billionaire, you know what you do? Don't do things for free.
5: That's why, ladies and gentlemen, my time is no longer free. If I ask you
0: exactly
5: to pay me for my services,
0: I expect to be paid.
5: Don't get upset at me, right. Okay?
0: If I don't volunteer my services, don't expect you to volunteer my services.
5: The well has run dry. You can no longer use and abuse me. It's over.
0: Exactly. He is Harry Douglas. Hit him on the socials at HDouglas83. I'm Freddie Coleman. You do the same at Coleman ESPN. It's the Wednesday Groove-a-thon edition of Freddie and Harry. Even though the NFL schedule release party / simulcast is going to happen tomorrow on ESPN2 at 8 p.m. Eastern time, we keep getting when games are going to happen week one, including one that could happen involving A.J. 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
0: He's Harry Douglas. I'm Freddie Coleman. It's the Wednesday Groove-a-thon edition of Freddie and Harry on Sirius XM Channel 80, as well as TuneIn. Don't forget to tell that smart speaker as well to play ESPN Radio. At a certain point, this is what's going to happen in the National Football League. 8 p.m. on Wednesdays in ABC, Abbott Elementary. After that, Jets versus Bills. We're going to have an NFL game on each and every day. It seems to be trending that way because the schedule release show happens tomorrow on ESPN2 at 8 p.m. Eastern time. But so many games have been leaked out in terms of what's going to happen. And according to a report from NFL insider Jordan Schultz, the reigning Super Bowl champion Seattle Seahawks will kick off the 2026 NFL season against the New England Patriots on Wednesday, September 9th at Lumen Field in Seattle. I know you're saying to yourself, self, why are they not doing it on a Wednesday? Well, because the next day's game is going to kick off on Thursday in Australia, but it's going to be Friday in Australia. So that's why we're having the season kick off on Wednesday. We're going to have a Thanksgiving Eve game happening on Wednesday before Thanksgiving this year with the Seattle Seahawks taking on Los Angeles Rams. It's going to come to a point, HD, that the NFL will not only be appointment viewing, but there's going to be a game on at least 1 or 2 weeks out of the year on each and every night on the calendar.
5: Well, and it's simple. The best sport in America is football. And when you look at the NFL, it is undefeated. Think about the anticipation of so many people in this country and out of this country waiting for the schedules to be released tomorrow night.
0: Yeah.
5: Mm-hmm. But also think about those people who are waiting for NFL football, waiting for college football. It's the number one sport. Every single day of the week, Freddie, and I can't sit up here and say I'm going to complain about it. I'm no longer a player, right. So I won't have to worry about player safety anymore.
0: To me,
5: I get to watch it.
0: To me, football is not the number one sport in the country. It's the NFL. Much
5: Facts.
0: Different than college football.
5: I agree with that.
0: Much different than high school football. I know the SEC, they won't schedule games on Friday nights because they know how massive Friday night football is in the South. Greg Sankey, the SEC commissioner, said, nope, we're not doing that. We're not infringing on something that is as traditional during football season when it comes to Friday night lights. The NFL don't care. The NFL's like, look, we're going to have Tuesday night lights, Wednesday night lights.
5: They took over Christmas.
0: They took over Christmas. They're taking over.
5: Sorry, the, NBA.
0: They took over the E before Thanksgiving. The NBA's probably thinking, we can't have nothing. We can't have anything. The NFL does not care about your feelings.
5: I like that approach. If you want something in this world, go take it.
0: Well, not only
5: that. Don't wait for it to be given to you.
0: Right. Well, they also know this.
5: To a certain extent now.
0: Easy now.
5: Exactly.
0: But they know the supply meets the demand. And the demand keeps growing for the National Football League. Whether it's games on any night of the week or definitely overseas. Plenty people railing against international games that we have more international games this regular season than ever before. The NFL does not care because there are way too many footholds out there in places that want American football that they're going to make sure they get their footprint in. Soccer hotbeds, baseball hotbeds, boxing hotbeds, even highlight hotbeds. If someone says, we love NFL, they're going to be there to make sure that your money allows the NFL to be loved all over the globe.
5: Fred, it goes back to a book that I love written by Arthur Blank called Good Pump Company. And one of the pillars in that book was you have to innovate continuously. Roger Goodell in the National Football League every single year seem like they're innovating and innovating more and more and more. You see the international game and how big of a part it is when it comes to NFL football. It's not going to be too long to when we have a game on every night, a day of the week.
0: Absolutely.
5: It's that simple.
0: Yeah, right after Abbott Elementary, right after America's Got Talent, right after Ghosts on any network. Mark my words, if the NFL has their way, at a certain point for 1 or 2 weeks a year, there'll be a game on every night regarding the NFL. He is Harry Douglas. I'm Freddie Coleman. It's the Wednesday Groove with an edition of Freddie and Harry. We got a bonus half an hour coming up before game 5 of the Detroit Pistons and the Cleveland Cavaliers. And is either one of those teams a Giannis Antetokounmpo away from winning a title? This is ESPN Radio.
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7: Here's your ESPN Radio Tri-State Forecast. Ample sunshine expected this afternoon with daytime highs approaching 67. Clear skies tonight, lows dip down to about 41. Ample sunshine expected tomorrow, daytime highs approaching 72. Right now, 67. I'm staff meteorologist Jennifer Wojcicki on ESPN Radio, AM 1590 WPVL.
0: I'll see your punk and raise your punk, and then you're going to feel like a punk when it's all said and done. 21 points and 11 rebounds in the first half after getting suspended for the majority of game 4, and he put it on the Minnesota Timberwolves, who tried everything possible to get him off his game in game 5. I don't know what's going to happen in game 6 or game 7, but I got a pretty sneaking suspicion that San Antonio is going to win that series. And then it's Victor versus SGA. Best on best. Not a lot of people outside of Minnesota would not sign up for that. In 60 seconds, another process in Philly.
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0: I'm sure that Daryl Morey, the erstwhile ex-general manager of the Philadelphia 76ers, he probably thought he had the right idea in terms of analytics, in terms of numbers, in terms of dunks, in terms of three-pointers. Well, it didn't work to his liking for a championship in Houston, and Philadelphia finally had enough of trying to trust that process, and they moved on from him as a general manager. Now, Bob Myers, yeah, that same Bob Myers was part of the Golden State Warriors organization that won not one, not two, not three, but four NBA championships. He's going to head the search to find the next guy to replace Daryl Morey. Hey, Hey, Bob Myers, I got a good idea for that. When you wake up tomorrow morning, go look in the mirror and say, that person should be me. You should be in charge of this. You got a general manager who knows what he's doing in Elton Brand. You two should not be worrying about forming a search party to take over Philadelphia. You two should do it because, as far as I'm concerned, you're more qualified to do that than the guy you moved on from as general manager. For the ESPN Radio Sports Beat, I'm Freddie Coleman of ESPN Radio's Freddie and Harry.
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